0: But if you're listening, you know, and you own, you know, a farm or a business, or you're in a social house, or if you're an older person without access potentially to borrowings, etc., or maybe even without access to the technical know-how to get things started, it's not a good scheme. And that's demonstrable. We can prove that. Do you know what I mean? And I understand when people try and cheerlead for it, and I get that. But it does ignore you and it does ignore Jackie, because it's not a good scheme. And in fact, it's not a scheme at all for you.
1: Thank Mary. You, Greg. That's right. You know, it is. And it's people say, well, you know, you're gonna have a great house when this is finished. Well, I had a great house from the beginning, you know, and I had set it up so that the house would be sort of, you know, as I aged, you know, it would be wheelchair accessible, you know, being able to live on one floor. There are all those things that I thought about when I purchased the house. So I don't need that again. And it's just overwhelmingly stressful. You try to cope and you try to move on. But the bottom line is you always have to go back to your home. You know, some people could maybe go on a vacation, but you still come back to this.
0: Yes, and you don't also, which is another critical thing, sometimes in life when we get painted into a corner, you can sell up and you can clear off or whatever, go and live in a cruise ship, whatever it might be, right? But this is the asset. This is the asset, and the asset is worthless. So you're trapped in so many different ways. And Jackie, I just want to capture again the stress that this can cause, because you know, it doesn't matter how strong you are. In certain ways in life, there's things we can compartmentalize and put to one side and have an opportunity maybe not to think about them for a moment. But in a defective concrete block house, every time you pull into the drive, every time you look at the window, every time you go into the bedroom and there's black mold in the corner, you can't escape it, can you? It's ever present, and every conversation almost feels like it's filtered through this DCB prism, no matter how much you try and avoid it.
2: No, and not only that, Craig, when you've got to move out of your house, or if you're lucky enough to get it remediated, you know, there's lots of us older people that have got equipment in our house that has to be dismantled, moved to somewhere suitable. And it's the trauma of it. Mm. It really is, you know, and there is no houses for us to move into. That's the first thing. Nothing accessible for us. And we're having to leave up the surroundings that we've been used to for years, the neighbours and the help that we get off them. All of a sudden, we're in a limbo.
0: Yeah.
2: So it's not a good scheme. And I am not politically minded at all, but I just felt that we needed to do something.
0: Yeah.
2: So we've organised this little group, and you know, we're able to put our case forward. So I'm hoping everyone who is affected will come tomorrow, or send someone on their behalf if they can't come, just to let us know what their situation is, so we can make a list. Mm. And on the 22nd, when we go to the DCB meeting, we can put forward all our questionnaires.
0: I want to say something that might be a little bit controversial, but we've got lots of people pushing for downgraded homeowners, really powerful voices. We've got lots of people trying to get social housing across the line. We've got lots of people trying to sort out childcare facilities, etc. We even have lots of people pushing for holiday homes to be included, or people who own homes and they live outside the state. Dare I say, arguably, and no offence to anyone, Mary, yeah, Jackie and your group are probably left behind from everyone, if that makes sense. I'm not saying people don't care, but I'll tell you, you have had to get together and rally yourselves, because you are being forgotten, girls.
2: Oh, definitely, 100%.
0: You know, by everyone, arguably.
2: Yeah. Yeah, it is. So we're just trying to put our case forward to remind them that we're still here, we're still alive at the moment. We might not have a very long to live, but at the moment, we're fighting.
0: I don't think you're going anywhere, Jackie. I think there's a fight in you yet that you're going to see out to the end. Don't worry about that. Okay, listen, it's in the beautiful setting of on Green and Hotel in Burt, so I'm sure there'll be a bit of tea and coffee there. Mary Connors, yes. Jackie McLaughlin, both of you DCB homeowners, both of you victims of this crisis, both of you in a situation where you should be happy and healthy and enjoying your health, and through no fault of your own, you're in houses that are crap. We come back to us. Let us see. I want to back you any way I can. So stay in touch, will you? Especially ahead of this meeting, down the line on the 22nd of October. I want you to know and feel that you and everybody else in this group have their voice here whenever you want it. Okay. So please use that. And best of luck tomorrow. And the best of luck on October 22.
2: Thank you very much.
0: All right, Mary.
1: Thank you. Yes.
0: Look after yourself. Thank you. Mary Connors, Jackie McLaughlin there. Maybe you're affected by that too. 086 60 25000. That's the WhatsApp and the text. Or call on 074 91 25000. Lots of messages in on the budget, by the way. Some over the weekend, some towards the end of last week. I'll read a couple of those for you right now. And a caller says, the budget was for middle-income urban voters. So once again, Donegal people with the lowest disposable income in Ireland will continue to suffer in poverty and neglect. Now, the one thing is we're second lowest. I think Leitrim are beating us at the moment, but still, it's not a great place that you want to be in. The budget was for government, says another listener, not for the people. Government needs the fuel taxes to keep the foreigners warm and well-fed this winter. Please, I get where you're coming from, but don't allow yourselves to be divided and conquered. This time next year, diesel will be €3 a litre. It's government following EU rules. Get them diesel and petrol cars off the road. The war with Iran and America is all part of the plan. I don't trust any of these people to have the brains. I think what's happening is that you've got fellas in a measuring contest, if you know where I'm on about, and we're the victims of that. That's how, what I feel anyway. €15 million for rural pubs. How many pubs are owned by politicians? Once again, looking after themselves. Regarding the budget, care is forgotten again. I know you'll feel that way, and I get that. Traffic in Buncrana now. In fact, I'll come back to that. More on milk, would you believe it or not? Milk. Yep, we've got about a dozen comments coming in on the milk issue, the traffic in Buncrana and more. But I'm going to take a quick break because we're going to be talking about Slasher's House in the Falkara area. There's a lot of local urban legends associated with that. And it's been in the media, or that area has been in the media of late, bringing it back to the public's mind. We're going to be speaking to Paul McLaughlin, who has two hats. He's got his gardening hat, but he's also fascinated with this type of history as well. So I want you to share your stories of the Slasher House, or what you were told, or anything that you may know in relation to that. We'll get to that after this short break. Let me go now to Paul McLaughlin, creator of Donegal Lesser Known Tales. And you predominantly, Paul, put this stuff out, don't you, on I can't remember, TikTok. All right, Caroline, not that old. Hello, Paul.
3: Hello, Greg. Good morning.
0: Hello.
3: Hi, thanks.
0: Okay.
3: Yes, a bit of TikTok, but I've moved on to Instagram too.
0: Oh, wow, you've branched. Okay, brilliant stuff. Right.
3: Exactly, branching it.
0: Slasher's House in the Falkara area. This has, there was an incident in the area recently, and it's kind of brought this urban legend back to the fore. What are we talking about here?
3: Yes, I suppose the Slasher's House, I'm sure a lot of people, anybody who's ever travelled the back of Errigal Road would know it as a very impressive two-story derelict house. Just it's on the left-hand side as you head towards Dunluce there, just as you turn off for Falkara.
0: And
3: it's, yeah.
0: You know, you go on, sorry, please. There's a delay in the line, Paul,
3: yeah,
0: sorry. Go ahead.
3: It's a very impressive house. I suppose it's got Wuthering Heights sort of vibes going on with it. It's just with the stunning landscape around it, an actual lovely house that it is.
0: And what do we know about the folklore surrounding it and the stories surrounding it, Paul?
3: Yes, I suppose there are a number of stories. Anywhere sort of feels romantic, like that's going to gather stories over the years, and people sort of make up what their own thing. I think in reality, the name the Slashers came from, the reckon it was from Drovers. It's where people actually stopped coming from the west of Donegal. It was sort of a halfway point between the Rosses and Letterkenny. So it's where people stopped for the night. And a lot of people driving cows would have stopped there. And they reckon the name Slashers came from boys actually using like Sally Rods to slash out at the cows and move them on.
0: I've spoken to locals, Paul, though, and they do be nervous about that area. I know there's been some embellishment over the years, but there is genuinely a sense that there's something going on.
3: Yes, absolutely. Last week, there was a case where a person driving along there thought they'd had a child as the child came out in the road in front of them. And whenever they actually stopped to check, there was no sign of any child about. And this, actually, they and the emergency service searched for a good while, and there was no sign of any child to be found.
0: And the people were so sure people, they elevated it to An Garda Síochána, as you've just outlined as well. So they were, you know, genuinely concerned about this, and yet nothing ever came of it.
3: Absolutely. They were very much convinced that they'd had something. And I think then as time went on, sort of local people come on that this happens quite regularly on that road. Like the first time I heard of that happening was about 30 years ago. It was a friend of my father's, drove a lorry, and he was down there very early one morning, and exactly the same situation. Child ran out in front of him, but he actually says that he saw the child disappear at the side of the road after the incident. So it seems to be an ongoing thing that's been going on for years and years.
0: And these stories are, for the most part, as much as we can determine, unconnected. So in other words, you know, a lorry driver, they could be driving wherever they're driving, all over the place. The incident more recently, you know, it is kind of interesting that we're hearing a familiar story, but from different people over different periods of time.
3: Absolutely. Like, it seems to be generational that it's happening. Like, it's like I say, it's over the case of decades. So people are assuming that there is something to it, if you know what I mean.
0: What other stories have we heard or bits of interesting information do we have about the slashers? A 19th century family, as you mentioned, a group of highway robbers. Is there anything that sort of points to in the history that would give rise to the witness reports of seeing a child?
3: Not and anything I've ever read, I've never heard of actually a story involving a child. I suppose what you're alluding to there was the famous story, which happened in a lot of places, was that people use it as a pit stop, sort of heading back towards, if they've been away, season away working about Scotland or even in America, coming back to Gidor. And there was a story put out that if you stayed there and if you looked wealthy, they would get you drunk and then you would be bumped off in the middle of the night so they could steal your stuff.
0: Just some listeners' comments here. The story I heard long ago in Dunluce was that it was a halfway house. There would be a slash of tea or a slash of bread for the weary traveller. Another, the house was the home of two brothers who were drivers of cattle. They were known as the slashers. Drovers were known as slashers because they slashed the backs of the cattle to get them to move on, which you mentioned, Paul, when they were driving them onto market or wherever they were taking them. They were kindly gentlemen who did offer the hospitality of their home to travellers on their long journeys. Jamie and Paddy, the two brothers who lived in the house, died within a day of each other around 1953. Jamie's funeral cottage was actually on its way to Doe Graveyard when Paddy, who was ill in bed, passed away. Very sad, and the house has remained empty since. A man not from the locality began renovation some years ago, but the work was abandoned. As far as I know, it may belong to Glenveagh National Park. It kind of straddles a few townlands there. Would there be any reluctance, do you think, you know, like cutting down a fairy tree in the middle of a field, for an example? Paul, would there be any reluctance, do you think, for people to take over this property and do it up, given its history, or not?
3: Quite possibly, you know, it's been, I think it's actually now in the hands of the OPW own it, actually, but it really probably should be done up because it is such an imposing structure and it's so beautiful, like, in terms of even the grounds around it. They have a lot of old sort of stuff in that, but in terms of reluctance, I would say possibly you could have bothered getting guys to work on it, all right.
0: If I gave it to you, would you get the vacant property grant, do it up and live in it?
3: Good question. I would say, actually, what I call it, I would say I probably would give it a go, if you know what I mean. So I would.
0: That's not a hard yes, Paul.
3: Possibly not. Although I know it's done famously sort of down Manor Cunningham direction. You have Sharon Rectory there, who has a long history of poltergeist activity and hauntings, and the family live there quite happily. I think everybody gets along quite nicely.
0: Where are the other hotspots? So we've got Slasher's House, and you know what, as I say, historically, cross-generational, people unconnected seeing the same stuff. You mentioned the rectory there. If you had to put up another one or two big haunted spots in the county, where would you go?
3: I suppose famously, the old church in Dunluce, the church with no roof there. It has a long history of a lady that gets seen about it. So she does now, moving sort of through the mist there and that sort of thing. So I don't know if it'll be down there late at night or not.
0: Yeah, talk to me more about that. Sorry, does she pass through the church or?
3: Yeah, sort of generally in the grounds of the church, all right. I suppose that church was famously built sort of as a mausoleum for the lady's husband. People refer to it sort of the Donegal Taj Mahal. The lady, she lost her husband, was deeply grieving, so she built that house in her, that church in his honour. So she did, so they reckon it's still her sort of coming to visit him.
0: Ballymaconnell House, tell me about that, Ballymaconnell Woods.
3: Yes, Ballymaconnell House down in Fulcara there. Actually, I see they're having a Halloween event coming up now. In terms of, once again, sort of the big landlordy houses kind of seems to attract these sort of stories, if you know what I mean. I think that was the Allpert family owned that. I'm not sure of any individual stories to do with it now, but I had heard that there was strange goings on about it.
0: With all the research that you've done and the content that you've made, what weight do you put into... Now, I'll tell you, people have talked about this stuff, right? Because the slashers, A, herding cattle, B, a slash of tea, C, we've had... it was called slashers because of slashing corn. So there's multiple, you know, down the generations, multiple, even just down to the name, there's been multiple stories of it. But do you believe these accounts of seeing ghostly children crossing the road in and around that area, Paul?
3: I would tend to believe it to an extent because the fact that it's happened, the stories are happening over, like I say, generations. It's not like just it happened today once and people sort of made a big deal of it, if you know what I mean. If it's consistently happening, and for people that maybe wouldn't be from the area and wouldn't, like lorry drivers, who wouldn't be actually aware of the other stories, I would tend to believe it. All right.
0: Okay. You wouldn't cut down a fairy tree, would you?
3: Absolutely not.
0: Why not?
3: No. Just generally, I suppose it's about respect for your surroundings, if you know what I mean. These monuments or these things have existed for a lot longer than I have, as much as anything else. Do you believe that there's actually a sort of a malevolent force there that's going to get you? I would say possibly, if you know what I mean. But it's just that's sort of more to do with respect for your surroundings.
0: Mm.
3: Stuff that's been there longer than you. And if people didn't deem it proper to cut it before, I don't see why I would be doing it.
0: Would you spend a night in Slasher's house as it is now?
3: As it is now, I'd want the fire on, basically.
0: No, I'm not about the cold. I'm not talking about creature comforts. Right.
3: Yes, exactly. I would give it a go, you know.
0: Mm. Okay, who would you bring with you?
3: what are you doing this weekend?
0: Washing me hair, Paul. All right, interesting stuff. Check out Lesser Known Tales on TikTok and on Instagram. Thanks, Paul. Paul McLaughlin there, who talks to us regularly about garden, but has got a great interest in old stories and folklore. And listen, share them with us. It is the month for it, isn't it? Lots of you interested in Slasher's House and the history of it and what it means, etc. Lots of different reasons as to why it's called that. Slashing the linen to make it into cloth, says another. I asked my mum, who lives in Upper Dour, did a murderer live there? And she told me no, it was named after the man who used a scythe to cut, i.e. slash, the corn. Talashira, the fierce man's house. The story is told Fadawash by Seamus Magrinya. Yeah, indeed. Okay. I love these kinds of conversations about origins, folklore, rumours, stories. I'm all about the stories that come from a long line of storytellers. Well, I do too. I find all of this fascinating. And as I said, you know, we can sort of look on and have our own views, but I do know there are people, and I've spoken to them, who would be very cautious about going into some of these spaces. Now, I just want to let you know that the latest podcast, the Greg Hughes podcast, it's the sister podcast of this show, is out now. And we have a really interesting conversation with Bishop Donal McKeown, recently retired Bishop of Derry. We talk about his life, his journey to the priesthood, his love of sport as a youngster and into his older age, what he's going to do now, talk of the amalgamation of dioceses, etc. Though in the interview I refer to them as parishes sometimes, but I mean dioceses. And it's a full, interesting conversation. So check it out. Just search the Greg Hughes podcast and you'll be able to listen to it or watch it on YouTube. Thank you so much, by the way, for all the positive feedback in relation to that. Right, that's where we leave it on the live show today. We'll be back with you tomorrow morning at 9 a.m. Have a great day.
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1: It's 6 o'clock. Good morning. I'm Ruth O'Connell. The Public Expenditure Minister is due to brief his cabinet colleagues on efforts to engage with unions ahead of tomorrow's strike by public sector workers. It's after unions rejected Jack Chambers' invitation to meet at the Workplace Relations Commission today. More than 300,000 workers, including teachers, healthcare workers and civil servants, will take part in a 24-hour work stoppage. In a letter to trade union leaders, the minister had called for the strike action to be postponed and said he believed an agreement could be reached without delay if both sides were willing to enter an intensive process of engagement. The country's largest pay-as-you-go electricity and gas suppliers announced that it's freezing its electricity and gas prices for the winter. Prepay Power says the move will benefit more than 200,000 customers. It's the second energy provider to do so after Electric Ireland pledged to not raise its prices after increasing them in July. One woman's been killed and at least five people injured after a Russian drone hit a high-rise apartment block in Kyiv. The attack follows Ukraine's Vladimir Zelensky accusing Moscow of striking a power plant hours after Donald Trump claimed an energy ceasefire was in place. The US president seemed confident when asked whether both sides have actually approved it.
2: Well, they agreed. You know why? Because I said you agree. That's why. And that thing has to get settled. That war is a disaster. Did you see the numbers that just came out this month? 32,000, mostly soldiers, were killed. Young people. That war has to be over with.
1: Kremlin spokesperson Dmitry Peskov says contacts are ongoing. Gardaí are appealing for witnesses to a fatal road crash in Meath yesterday afternoon. A man in his 60s died when the car he was driving was involved in a collision with the truck on the N2 north of Ashburn shortly after 3 o'clock. The truck driver was uninjured. Gardaí are asking anyone who was in the area between 3 and a quarter to 4, particularly those with dashcam footage, to contact them. More than half of students surveyed say they struggle to say no in relationships without feeling pressured or guilty. New research led by TU Dublin suggests controlling behaviour, including constant texting and checking up on partners, can be mistaken for care or affection. The study involving 330 students across 12 third level institutions found that while most understand what makes a healthy relationship, many struggle to recognise controlling behaviour. The findings are being used to launch a new awareness campaign. Almost half of Irish infrastructure leaders are calling extreme weather and natural disasters one of the biggest threats here. A new Deloitte survey also highlights the growing pressures caused by urbanisation and population growth. Cybersecurity and incident response emerged as the highest priority for critical infrastructure investment and action. The HSE is urging people to recognise the warning signs of potentially life-threatening blood clots. Today is World Thrombosis Day, with this year's campaign focusing on women's health and the risks associated with pregnancy, hormonal changes and ageing. Around 5,000 people in Ireland develop blood clots in their veins or lungs every year. Dr. Dennis O'Keefe, who leads the HSE's National Clinical Programme for Venous Thromboembolism, explains why they can be so dangerous.
3: This condition can start off as a clot in your leg, a deep vein thrombosis, and that can cause pain and swelling. But it's the fact that it can break off and it can move from your leg up and through the blood flow into your lungs and cause blockage of the artery of your lungs, called a pulmonary embolus. And this potentially can be a life-threatening condition if untreated.
1: Parents are being warned to avoid Halloween horror stories by checking the safety of children's costumes and accessories this year. The Competition and Consumer Protection Commission says that dressing up is the best part of Halloween for lots of families, but parents and guardians need to be vigilant. And that's your news, approaching 4 minutes past 6:00.

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Good morning and welcome along to Tuesday the 13th of October. It is 6:30. I hope I find you well. Let's have a sneaky peek at the weather forecast. Well, it's going to be breezy today with sunny spells. Some scattered blustery showers. The showers will become heavier earlier in the day and become isolated as the day goes on. So overall, not too bad. The stars are out this morning, but there's no frost, thank God. Highest temperatures, we're looking at anything from 12 to 15 degrees. Good morning.

Hootie and the Blowfish, you couldn't be up to him. He says that to everybody. I only want to be with you. It is about, just creeping up to about 23 minutes away from 7. Tuesday morning, 13th of October. Hope I find you well. Thanks, everybody's popped on over to, because you probably, you could be scrolling there. Why don't you pop over to Highland Socials and say hi to the gang this morning. Let's see who's up and about. Oh, there's Maggie McDade Piper. Good morning to you. She says hi to Grace this morning. Grace Piper from Clooney Remelton. A very happy birthday today. Hey, happy birthday. You're probably still sleeping, are you? Happy. Enough of that. Martin Rush, good morning to you. Mary Gamble, good morning. Gregory Diver, we've got Peggy Cunahan, Sarah Kelly, have a lovely day. Geraldine Drum says it's a bit dark. She's too dark to see what the sky brings. Well, it's going to be a fine day. Don't you worry. Alistair Greer, good morning to you. Derek McConnell, good morning to you. Feels a bit cooler this morning. Time for a cup of tea or coffee, I think. You choose. I think you're going to go for the coffee, Derek, I think. Martina Callahan, good morning to you. Una Ward, Mike O'Sullivan, have a great day, Mike. Thanks for checking in. Christina McLaughlin, say good morning from Texas. Danny McLaughlin's in Texas. Well, good on Danny. Is he out working or what's he doing? Is he on holidays? He's looking for oil, is he? Tell Danny we say good morning to him. Tell him we want to know what he's at over there. Maybe he's just on holidays. Audrey Nealis, good morning to you. Christina Stapleton, huh? And Mary Ferry Brennan, good on you this morning. We've got Kate Costello, Joseph and Campbell. We'll have a look at newspapers very soon.

0: Music and fun at breakfast with Lee Gooch. Lee Gooch. The Naughty Alarm Clock is brought to you by the Big Highland Bingo Party. 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

14 minutes away from 7, Tuesday morning. Good morning to you. That's Alani dancing through the madness. Love the saxophone in that tune. First time playing it. Nice one. All right, let's have a look at the newspapers. We've got all the local news with Don Marie at 7 this Tuesday morning, starting off with the front page of the Irish Daily Mail. Grit your teeth as 300,000 go on strike. Unions reject last-ditch bid to avoid industrial action. Schools will shut while hospital appointments and court hearings cancelled. Unions yesterday rejected a last-ditch plea by the government to call off industrial action, with up to 300,000 public sector workers set to strike. Also on the front page, well, it's a bit of a colourful one. We have a royal wedding for Shay Given. He's looking really smart there now. I think it's a velvet suit by the looks of it. Let's go over to page 15. See what it says here. Westminster, wasn't it? She's a keeper, is the headline. Irish soccer star marries fiancé after 11 years engagement at a royal wedding venue. He's more familiar with the six-yard box than the royal box, but former Ireland goalkeeper Shay Given had a Westminster Abbey wedding at the weekend that was fit for a king. The Donegal man, 50, tied the knot with Rebecca Gibson on Saturday following an 11-year engagement. Hey, they're both looking great there now. They're probably still partying. On to the Irish Independent, we have back channels shut as unions go full steam ahead on strikes. Disruptive strikes affecting public services appear inevitable after union chiefs rebunked the government following a late bid to get all parties around the table. Government sources said back channels were always an option to try and resolve the impasse, but these appeared to be blocked. And one person said last night the cabinet is set to be updated on the situation this morning, with just hours left to prevent the strikes. And finally, we had the Irish Times this Tuesday morning. Front page, George Gibney is wheeled away to jail as survivors sob and hug in court. Abuse survivors and families united in joy and relief as former swimming coach 78 is sentenced to 15 and a half years in prison. And also the Irish Times carrying that story this morning. Strike action to go ahead as unions rebuff chambers. That's some of the headlines and some of the papers that we have this morning. We've got all the local news with Don Marie in about 12 minutes time at 7 o'clock. Good morning.

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1: The Naughty Alarm Clock is brought to you by the Big Highland Bingo Party. 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The Big Highland Bingo Party. Are you ready to party?
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CeeLo Green, Music to My Soul, is creeping up to about 3 minutes away from seven. Tuesday morning, good morning to you if you just tuned in. Good morning to Aaron McShane. Thanks for checking in as always. Taking us up to news, here's Take That.

0: Take that, you're a superstar. It's just come up to 7 o'clock on the patio. Over to Don and Marie for all the local news.
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2: Thanks, Lee. Good morning. The Public Expenditure Minister is due to brief his Cabinet colleagues today on the efforts made to engage with unions ahead of tomorrow's strike by public sector workers. It's after unions rejected Jack Chambers' invitation to meet at the Works Relations Commission today. Molly O'Connor reports.
3: More than 300,000 workers, including teachers, healthcare staff and civil servants, will take part in a 24-hour work stoppage. Minister Chambers will tell ministers of the substantial efforts to engage in talks with public sector unions, including officials meeting with ICTU on 12 occasions this year, with two meetings taking place since the expiry of the last pay deal in June. Ministers will hear he wrote to unions twice in the past 2 weeks, including on Monday, where it was reiterated all issues raised by unions could be discussed, including prioritising pay. Yesterday, Forces General Secretary Kevin Callanan said unions had rejected the minister's invitation to meet in the Workplace Relations Commission today and said the minister hasn't changed his position since meeting with them in June.
2: Property prices in Donegal have increased by around €20,000 over the past year, according to the latest My Home Property Price Report. The Q3 2026 report, produced in collaboration with Bank of Ireland, puts the median asking price for a property in the county at approximately €270,000. With more, here's Ryan Brawley.
4: The report found annual price inflation in Donegal reached 8%, bringing the median asking price to €270,000. A four-bedroom semi-detached home in the county had a median asking price of €280,000 in the third quarter, down 5% from €295,000 in the previous quarter. Meanwhile, the median asking price for a two-bedroom apartment rose by 14.75% compared with the second quarter, reaching €175,000.
2: Strabane's journey through the peace process and positioning as a border town is being hailed as one of the reasons for its progression through the competition to become the inaugural UK Town of Culture. The town was visited this week by Sir Phil Redmond, a successful screenwriter from Liverpool, who's created programmes such as Grange Hill and Hollyoaks, and who's involved with the initiative. It marks the latest development in Derry City and Strabane District Council's submission to achieve Town of Culture status and the £3 million sterling award that comes with it. Mr. Redmond explains that a common heritage with Lifford helps explain its story.
5: It is that kind of like one simple thing that gets shone through the whole thing, which is that it's had a really bad past over the last 30 years, you know, in a real troubled place. But it's got a unique place as a bridge town of the two countries, you know, and to be able to think, okay, well, that was then. What do we do for the future? And how do we play that role of being that kind of bridge between the two countries and the two communities?
2: Councillors in the Donegal Municipal District have received mixed news following a meeting with Uisce Éireann. Cathaoirleach Councillor Jimmy Brogan says water mains replacement works in Teeleann are now at design stage, with completion expected next year. Works are also progressing in Frosses. Councillors were also told that the Cullionboy Reservoir is a high priority, although no construction timeline has been given. However, there is disappointment over Carrick, where a wastewater treatment plant is not currently included in Uisce Éireann's investment programme. Councillor Brogan says delivering that plant is crucial.
6: It's holding back development in the village. You know, there is a number of developments that could be ongoing in the village, and it's you know, questionable whether they can go ahead without a septic tank with the current system. Like, you know, the system's at capacity. Now, once maybe a one-off housing or something, like, you know, might go, but there is other developments, you know, not massive developments, but larger developments of a number of houses, like, you know, and there's just it's not sure if they can go ahead, like, you know, under the current, you know, because there is no capacity for increased houses and the sewage scheme that's there. Like.
2: Donegal County Council has launched its six-week autumn food and drink campaign, Flavours of Donegal. It's in association with the Donegal Food Coast. The campaign aims to showcase the county's food and drink offering by highlighting local restaurants, hotels, cafes and producers. Accommodation providers and visitor attractions will also feature, promoting the link between Donegal food and tourism. The campaign will run across Go Visit Donegal social media channels and website, and you can find further details of the campaign campaign on our website, highlandradio.com. Looking now to weather, breezy with sunny spells and scattered blustery showers. The showers, which will be heavy earlier in the day, will become more isolated later. That's all for now from the newsroom. 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

Duffy and Mercy, 9 minutes after seven. Good morning to you on a Tuesday morning. I hope I do find you well. In the news this morning, we have Life Begins at 40. So every other day they're saying life begins at such and such a date. Life begins when you wake up in the morning time. Well, it doesn't begin, but we're alive and kicking, aren't we? Life begins at 54. This is what it says anyway. A poll says, life now begins at 54 for men, with fears about affording a home, losing hair. Scratching my hair now. Am I losing it? And being left on the shelf, topping the list. Life begins at 54. And all that happens. I don't know about that one then. Gen Z and phone calls, we're talking about them this morning. Good morning, Gen Z. Young people avoid unexpected calls because they feel like a demand for immediate attention and a quarter never answering them at all. So they don't answer the phone at all. I've been ringing you there, not that. No, didn't answer. And I don't know if you're designing a house at the minute or designing rooms or playing around with furniture in the house, but it says more and more people are choosing not to have a dining room. Takes us back to the bungalow that we were reared in. You had the sitting room and then you had the dining room. The dining room was where you had the couch and stuff, and then you had like a kind of goodish couch in the sitting room. We only went into the sitting room at Christmas time. That was it. But new Aviva research shows that those who do have these dining rooms and sitting rooms and stuff, nearly a quarter of them repurposed it and changed them into like an office or a playroom or even a downstairs bedroom if you need it.

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Nina Marlin sitting down here 19 minutes after 7. Good morning to you. 086 60 25,000. If you want to drop us a wee text or a WhatsApp, Eunan, as we call him, the toy man in Balbuffet, has dropped us a little WhatsApp. Good morning to Eunan and all his little helpers there. He says, morning Lee, Christmas toy appeal. And oopsie, he has to start early, you know. Toy appeal is up and running for 2026. It's for children aged from 1 year to 17, for boys or girls, looking for new toys. And they're going to be going to very needy homes, good homes, all right? So if anybody's, you know, doing a wee bit of shopping in the next few weeks or whatever, keep Eunan in mind. We have Eunan's contact number here as well, and we're happy to give it out if you want to give us a wee call at the station. So we're chatting about more and more people are choosing not to have the dining room. You know, you had the dining room and then you had the sitting room. And Michelle says our dining room is now a dumping ground for the school bags and coats and everything else that comes out. We haven't had in there since 2019. I suppose kind of things change a wee bit, don't we? Martin says we have a sitting room. Nobody was allowed into the good sitting room, and you weren't ever dare to touch the cushions. Don't be touching the good cushions, whatever you do. This is in the news this morning. Do you know, you always see these flights advertised and they look very glamorous and they're lying back in, like they're in the big plane. It's basically they're stretched out in like a bed type thing. But the Qantas Dreamliner, this is a Boeing 787, turned into something of a nightmare after passengers discovered bed bugs on board. Somebody didn't change the sheets. Travellers on the 17-hour flight from Perth to Rome complained about being bitten at the weekend, and the Boeing 787 was grounded for a deep clean. Where's the Henry Hoover? Forcing the cancellation of its return flight, a whole new meaning to sleep tight and don't let the bed bugs bite, huh?

0: She wants to stop the wedding. I stop the wedding. 27 after 7. 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If you want to text or WhatsApp, 086-6025000. Text or WhatsApp. And we're playing for 2,860. Now that's nice.
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2: 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The Big Highland Bingo Party. 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
0: Good morning, the time is 7:30. Going to pass you over to news desk to Donna Marie Doherty. Good morning, Donna Marie.
9: Thanks, Lee. The Public Expenditure Minister is due to brief his cabinet colleagues today on the efforts made to engage with unions ahead of tomorrow's strike by public sector workers. It's after unions rejected Jack Chambers' invitation to meet at the Workplace Relations Commission today. More than 300,000 workers, including teachers, healthcare staff and civil servants, will take part in a 24-hour work stoppage. Donegal Municipal District Councillors have received mixed news from their meeting with Ishka Éireann, with water mains replacements in Teeleann now at design stage and works progressing in Frosses. While Cullion Boy Reservoir has been designated a high priority, no official construction timeline was provided. Meanwhile, disappointment was expressed over Carrick, where a long-awaited wastewater treatment plant remains excluded from current investment plans. Natural disasters and extreme weather are among some of the biggest threats to infrastructure over the next 3 years. The survey from Deloitte identified cyber attacks, aging infrastructure and limited budgets affecting maintenance as leading threats for the next 40% of those questions. Concerns over water also ranked ahead of electricity infrastructure. Strabane's journey through the peace process and positioning as a border town is being hailed as one of the reasons for its progression through the competition to become the inaugural UK Town of Culture. The town was visited this week by Sir Phil Redmond, a successful screenwriter from Liverpool who's created programmes such as Grange Hill and Hollyoaks, who's involved in the initiative. It marks the latest development in Derry City and Strabane District Council's submission to achieve the Town of Culture status and the £3 million award that comes with it. And finally, Donegal County Council and the Donegal Food Coast have launched Flavours of Donegal, a new six-week autumn campaign celebrating the county's vibrant food and drink scene. The initiative highlights local restaurants, cafes, producers, accommodation providers and tourist attractions to showcase the vital link between food and tourism here. That's all for now from the newsroom. Back with more at 8 o'clock.
0: Thanks, Dawn Marie.

0: Jamie Miller, Baby Doll, just coming to about 24 minutes away from 8 o'clock. Lovely time, and we got 2,860 euro to give away this morning.
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0: So yesterday morning we had the childproof cap on the bottle. We were chatting about, you know, maybe a bottle of bleach or a capel bottle. And then we had a cooker top and central locking in the car. And then we had putting the key ignition into the car, or the key into the ignition. That'd be better, wouldn't it? Here, have a listen to this. Sounds all of those things, doesn't it? But they were wrong. See, what you're thinking could be right. What do you think? You fancy giving us a quick call this morning, 074 9125000. What have we got? 2,860?

0: Henderson and Go, 17 minutes away from 8. Good morning to you. Thanks for all your calls for Secret Sound. We have a little bit of a technical difficulty on our end, I think. It might be due down to, I'm just putting it down to the number of calls that are trying to get in for Secret Sound, so we couldn't patch any calls through at the minute, but hopefully after 8:30 this morning we will be able to do that. So the money's there, it didn't go, 2,860, and hopefully we'll get calls through. Just, I don't know what the story is, maybe too many calls, I don't know.
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0: Niall Horan and Mayan Smith and Drive Safe. 13 minutes away from 8 o'clock. Good morning to you. I've got some Stella Lefty in Boston. Then we're going to look at showbiz.
1: 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Lee Gooch. The Naughty Alarm Clock is brought to you by the Big Highland Bingo Party. 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The Big Highland Bingo Party. Are you ready to party?
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6: Nivian is a good way of kinsort amshira advice on in Aiden. 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
0: US actor RJ Mitty has died at the age of 34. The TV star was best known for his role as the son of drug kingpin Walter White in the series Breaking Bad, and he was diagnosed with cerebral palsy as a child and has served as an ambassador for several disability organizations. In other news this morning, well, he's pictured in a couple of the front pages of the papers. Ireland football legend star Shane Given tied the knot with his long-term partner Rebecca Gibson in a ceremony fit for the royal family at Westminster Abbey. The couple, who have been together for 13 years and share two daughters, wed on Saturday at the same venue as Prince William and Kate Middleton, and their daughters Gracie, 10, and Cassie's 9, as well as Shay's daughter from his first marriage, Sienna, 19, also acted as bridesmaids on this special day. And there's lovely pictures in the papers. And what does it say? Couples can only marry in Westminster Abbey with permission from both the royal family and the Archbishop of Canterbury. There you go. So he's in the know. He's in the know. Bradley Walsh will step into Simon Cowell's shows as he joins Amanda and the other Britain's Got Talent star for the first round of auditions. The Chase hosts 66. He's doing some amount of work, this guy, isn't he? Looked ready for the action in a crisp white shirt. And I think Simon's going to have a back operation or something like that. That's what they're saying. Rocky is in the news this morning. Rocky legend to pack in on-screen tricks after operation. Well, he had a number of them over the years, and he's 80, so he's done good. Sylvester Stallone admits he can be no longer do any of these stunts on screen as he had 9 back operations. Ooh, sore back's no good. The actor, 80, accepts his legacy will always be intertwined with Rocky, which makes him really, really happy. That's your showbiz.
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1: Good morning, it's Donna Marie Doherty with the news at 8 o'clock. The Public Expenditure Minister will brief Cabinet today on efforts to engage with unions ahead of tomorrow's 24-hour public sector strike. Over 300,000 workers, including teachers, healthcare staff and civil servants, are set to join the work stoppage following the expiry of a previous pay deal in June. Minister Jack Chambers will detail multiple outreach attempts, including a recent invitation to meet at the Workplace Relations Commission. However, unions rejected today's meeting, with Forza General Secretary Kevin Callanan stating the minister's stance on pay remains unchanged. Today, the National Drug Strategy for the next 5 years will be launched. In the budget announced last week, investment in the strategy was announced, supporting its implementation and expanding drug and alcohol services. Molly O'Connor reports.
2: Budget 2027 pledged €8.5 million to begin implementing the National Drug Strategy 2026 to 2030. This funding also plans to expand existing drugs initiatives with ring-fenced funding for prevention initiatives aimed at children and young people. €2.4 million will be provided to drug and alcohol task forces to strengthen responses to emerging drug trends. It's also been promised to fund gender-specific services for women with complex needs and support for people affected by drug-related violence and intimidation. The Minister for Public Health, Wellbeing and the National Drug Strategy, Jennifer Murnane O'Connor, will launch the strategy today and says investment will help to push it into practice by strengthening services, prevention and early intervention while supporting people in recovery.
1: Strabane's journey through the peace process and positioning as a border town is being hailed as one of the reasons for its progression through the competition to become the inaugural UK Town of Culture. The town was visited this week by Sir Phil Redmond, a successful screenwriter from Liverpool who's created programmes such as Grange Hill and Hollyoaks. It marks the latest development in Derry City and Strabane District Council's submission to achieve Town of Culture status and the £3 million sterling award that comes with it. Mr. Redman explains that a common heritage with Lifford helps explain its history.
3: It is that kind of like one simple thing that shone through the whole thing, which is that it's had a really bad past over the last 30 years, you know, in a real troubled place. But it's got a unique place as a bridge town for the two countries, you know, and to be able to think, okay, well, that was then, what do we do for the future? And how do we play that role of being that kind of bridge between the two countries and the two communities?
1: A campaign to give rivers, forests and lakes legal rights across Europe is being launched in Ireland today. The Rights for Nature initiative would allow legal action to be taken on behalf of damaged or polluted ecosystems. Environmental groups in 16 EU countries are seeking 1 million signatures to push for new legislation. Campaign spokesperson Melanie Lynch says similar legal protections already exist.
4: The Spanish Parliament recognised the Mar Menor Lagoon as a legal person after a citizens' initiative there. In Ecuador as well, it's included in their constitution. The rights of all nature in their country is protected. So it's not a new concept. And actually, of course, if we go back to ancient Ireland, our Brehon laws protected rivers, trees, the bees, even seaweed was protected. So, you know, we've come from that lineage, that wisdom in Irish culture too.
1: And Taska's Green Schools programme is bringing back its energy theme for the new academic year in continued partnership with grid operator Airgrid. The initiative was launched at Holy Family National School in Ballyshannon, setting the stage for nationwide events aimed at inspiring students to conserve energy. Last year saw over 3,800 students across nearly 300 schools participate in workshops on renewable energy and reducing electricity consumption. The campaign ties into Airgrid's Powering Up the Northwest project, designed to help strengthen Donegal's grid, integrate renewables and support local growth. Looking now to the weather forecast, breezy with sunny spells and scattered blustery showers. The showers, which will be heavy earlier in the day, will become more isolated later. That's all for now from the newsroom. 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
7: 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Morning, Dermot.
8: Good morning, Lee. Shamrock Rovers got the better of Bowes to go 6 points clear at the top of the League of Ireland Premier Division last night. John McGovern and Dylan Watts got the goals in a 2-1 victory, but four red cards were shown when scuffles broke out between the two sides at full time. So, with three games to play, Rovers are in a good position, but St Pat's, 6 points adrift in second spot, do have a game in hand. Rovers boss Stephen Bradley praised the way his side dug out the win at Tallaght Stadium.
9: These games are come down to the small moments. I think it was last year we're 2-up and we lose the game 3-2 in 5 minutes, the last 5 minutes. These games swing so quickly in moments, and the players show second half why they're the best and why they have been the best for a long time. Because sometimes you gotta show that grit and you gotta dig in and you gotta suffer at times, and they suffered second half and they get the rewards.
8: Well, Coventry City recorded their first Premier League home win in 25 years with a brilliant 4-1 victory over Newcastle yesterday. The result lifts Coventry out of the relegation zone and up to 14th. Arsenal and Manchester United are both in Champions League action tonight. Arsenal host Lille at the Emirates, but will be without both Piero Incapié and Martin Zubimendi, who picked up injuries over the weekend. Michael Carrick's Man United travel to Spain to take on Atletico Madrid. The Republic of Ireland women's team will look to round off a semi-final win in the second leg of their World Cup playoff against Kazakhstan this evening. Carla Ward's side take an 8-0 aggregate lead into tonight's game at Super Value Park Cuiv, with Katie McCabe and Denise O'Sullivan both set to start. Kick-off in Cork is at 7:30. And in colleges action, ATU Donegal welcome ATU Sligo this afternoon in the men's Premier Division. Kick-off at the Andonlan Sports Field is at 2:00. In Gaelic games, John McEntee has been ratified as the new manager of the Monaghan senior football team. His backroom team has also been confirmed and will be announced in the coming weeks. Tony Austin has also been announced as the manager of the Monaghan senior hurlers. Austin previously coached Castle Blaney to 4 Monaghan senior hurling championship titles. Here in Donegal, St Eunan's were crowned County Under 16 Division 1 winners last night. They produced a strong second half display to defeat Gweedore in the final in Convoy, winning by 3-17 to 12 points. Dylan Brown McMonagall said it was good to be back after he made a welcome return from injury at Roscommon yesterday. The Donegal jockey hasn't ridden competitively since he was hospitalised after suffering a heavy fall at Bellewstown back in August. But he featured in 2 races in the meeting in Roscommon, and while he didn't make a winning comeback, he said he was back healthy and happy and doing what he wants to be doing. He's now looking forward to Qatar Racing British Champions Day at Ascot this weekend. There was some notable Donegal success in Roscommon yesterday. Jockey Patrick McGettigan and trainer and owner Paul Sweeney were back in the winner's enclosure after Pillar of Hope won at 11-2 in the On Course Vets Handicap. The Donegal Sports Star Awards Committee is seeking nominations for their 9 schools categories as the closing date approaches on Friday the 23rd of October. You can send nominations to info@donegalsportsstarawards.ie and include any relevant images and video footage. And finally this morning, a good news story to end the bulletin. Rathmullen Celtic have thanked all those who helped during a very worrying incident during their Donegal League meeting with Dromahla FC on Sunday, when Rathmullen player Ryan McCleary suffered a serious injury after landing awkwardly. Ryan was taken by ambulance to Letterkenny University Hospital, where he underwent treatment. He'll be in a brace for up to 6 weeks, but according to the medical team, he was millimetres away from what could have been a life-changing injury. Ryan left hospital yesterday and is on the road to recovery, and Rathmullen have thanked the medical team, the match referee and their opponents on Sunday, Dromahla FC, for the support shown to their player during what was a very worrying incident. And Lee, that's your sport.
7: Thanks, Dermot.
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0: Your husband is coming.
1: Ray, where is my husband? 13 after 8, Tuesday morning. Good morning to you. Good morning, Kathleen. So when he sent me a picture of a cow and says, what is he sending me a picture of a cow for? But she says, good morning, Lee. Have a great day. And then she gives a good morning, like playing with the mood. Yeah. Kathleen had to look at the picture twice to get it. Anyway, good morning to you. If you're celebrating your birthday today, you celebrate it with Sacha Baron Cohen. He's 55. He's the actor and comedian. Of course, Ali G, that's how I would know him. Pete Spencer, 70. Pete Spencer, he's a drummer now and a songwriter, and he played with Alice. What's that song? Living Next Door. Who's Alice? Yes, you know the words on that one. And this guy celebrating his 85th birthday today. This is Paul Simon.

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0: Ariana Grande, We Can't Be Friends, 24 minutes after 8. I'm glad we're friends, yeah.
1: Yeah, I'll miss you, you know.
0: Talking about friends, it's nice to grab a cup of tea or a cup of coffee with an old friend there. Well, Norina and Kevin are holding a coffee morning. It's this morning and it's a fundraiser for the Donegal Hospice and Crumlin's Children's Hospital. And it's today, Tuesday. It's from 10:30 until 12 p.m. It's at the Jim Lynch building and everybody's welcome, and there's going to be raffle prizes on the day, which is this morning. So that's from 10:30 until 12. So if you're past and say, if they, well, fancy wee coffee, well, go along to Norina's and Kevin's coffee morning this morning and support. There's a charity dance happening. It's in support of the permanent TSB community partners. It's taking place in the Inishowen Gateway Hotel, Buncrana, on Monday the 19th of October, which is Monday coming in, isn't it? 7 p.m. until 11 p.m. Donations are raffles on the night, hosted by Hugo Duncan, the wee man from Stabanth. Good crack with Hugo there. Brian Kerrigan, Damien Davis, Martin Cuff, Stevie Mack, Amber Campbell, Jack Larry, Jason McCahill, and Michaela Harkin and Eddie Gallagher there. And it's a charity fundraiser. It's in the Inishowen Gateway Hotel and it's on Monday night.

0: Kingfisher, Man on the Moon, just creeping up to 28 after 8 o'clock on a Tuesday morning. We got some Busted, we got News with Donna Marie on its way, and we got That Secret Sound as well.
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0: Good morning, the time is 8:30. We're going to pass you over to News Desk to Donna Marie. Good morning.
7: Thanks, Lee. Good morning. The Omagh bombing inquiry has heard that a warning was issued to Finner Camp ahead of the 1998 attack. Journalist John Ware told the inquiry a warning call was received the previous day, with the caller reportedly repeating Omagh three times and urging Gardaí to check back roads. The inquiry heard that Gardaí received the warning the day before, but there was no evidence that it was passed on to the RUC the same day. More than 300,000 public sector workers are to strike tomorrow as efforts to avert the 24-hour stoppage continue. Public Expenditure Minister Jack Chambers will brief Cabinet today on attempts to engage with the unions, including an invitation to meet the Workplace Relations Commissions. However, unions rejected the meeting, with Forza General Secretary Kevin Callanan saying the minister's position on pay has not changed. Prepay Power has become the latest energy provider to announce a price freeze for the winter. The country's largest pay-as-you-go electricity and gas supplier says the move will benefit more than 200,000 customers. Electric Ireland pledged not to raise its prices after increasing them in July. Today, the National Drug Strategy for the next 5 years will be launched. In the budget announced last week, the investment in the strategy was announced, supporting its implementation and expanding drug and alcohol services. It pledged €8.5 million. Antashka's Green Schools programme is bringing back its energy theme for the new academic year in continued partnership with grid operator Airgrid. The initiative was launched at the Holy Family National School in Ballyshannon, setting the stage for nationwide events aimed at inspiring students to conserve energy. The campaign ties into Airgrid's Powering Up the Northwest project, designed to strengthen Donegal's grid, integrate renewables and support local growth. And finally, a campaign to give rivers, forests and lakes legal rights across Europe is being launched in Ireland today. The Rights for Nature initiative would allow legal action to be taken on behalf of damaged or polluted ecosystems. Environmental groups in 16 EU countries are seeking 1 million signatures to push for the new legislation. That's all for now from the newsroom. Back with more at 9 o'clock.
0: Thanks, Anne-Marie.

0: this morning, and we always have the bit of chat, you know, he does the running and stuff, but he sneaked out of the studio and said, have a good day, Jim, and all of that, and that, just normal old chitty chat, but it's his birthday today, and I missed it, so Jim Doherty, happy 42nd birthday today, fresh, me and Jim went to school together, so we're two fresh boys. Jim, have a great day. Hey, you kept quiet about that one. Anyway, let's jump into fact today. We've got that secret sound. We've got, what is it, 2,860 euro? Fact of the day. Funny, when I came out of the house this morning, I looked up at the sky and there were stars there. I knew there would be no kind of frost because it was mild enough. But stars don't appear to be moving. This is fact of the day because they are actually travelling roughly 1,000 times faster than the fastest spacecraft that's ever flown. They're moving fast, aren't they? Fact of the day, drinking more fluids in the morning can help you feel happier, sharper and more energetic throughout the day. Slurp away there now, drink up. There you go, drink up your juice. All right, cats are one of the few mammals that can activate 100% of their muscles when they have to jump. Good on them.
1: 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Lee Gooch. The Naughty Alarm Clock is brought to you by the Big Highland Bingo Party. 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The Big Highland Bingo Party. Are you ready to party?
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0: Well, it's going to be breezy today. I think it's going to be really breezy tomorrow. Breezy today for starters anyway. Sunny spells, scattered blustery showers. The showers will be heavy earlier in the day and become isolated as the day goes along. Temperatures, we're looking at anything from 12 to 15 degrees.
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0: Do you like that? It's brand new from Bruno Mars, On My Soul. It's kind of moving, kind of song. Moving, moving. All right, then. We've got 2,860 euros. Yes. Ooh, nearly 3,000. We're popping on over to Bal Buffet this morning. Jennifer Rule. Jennifer, top of the morning.
1: Jennifer, good morning, Lee. How are you?
0: Ach, Jennifer, we're doing the world of good. You managed to get into the car. You're trying to get to work.
1: I am indeed. No, I just left my wee girl off there for the bus, so just on my way to work here now.
0: All right. And where do you work, Mammy?
1: I work in Donors.
0: Right. Oh, you broke up a wee bit because the coffees are just... Where did you say you worked again? Sorry, second time round.
1: Donors Pharmacy and Bally Buffet.
0: Ah, sure, there's a good plug for you there. Now, when you win the money, you'll have to bring them all in at nice and cream buns. Here we go then. Let's brace ourselves and give this a go here for 2,860 euro.
1: Okay.
0: Jennifer, I hope you heard that. What do you think it is? You're doing it for the staff.
1: I think it could be a dog's lead to retract the back end.
0: You
1: don't get the dog out for a walk and you can lock the lead or you can retract it in or whatever, you take the lead off, put on the lead again.
0: Wee
1: clicking noise.
0: I know it, and you sound like you have a wee dog and you know lots about it. Oh, Jennifer, it's not right. But thanks for giving us a wee call there, all right? Have a nice morning.
1: Okay.
0: All right, then. We're still going to patch another wee call through. We got 2,860 euro. And there's always two chances to get in for the secret sound. You know that. And there's a chance just after 7:30. And now we have the chance now of just after 8:30. You can always text or WhatsApp, get your name in the mix as well as giving us a bit of an old call there. The phone line's a bit of an old gremlin this morning. Don't know if there was too many old calls coming in or whatever. But anyway, we're going to the line. Oh, Cahill should be answered. This is Cahill going to pick up this phone. Cahill!
2: Hello, Lee. How are you?
0: Ah, Cahill, good morning to you. You're in beautiful Glenveagh this morning. Are you out for a walk, or is that where you're living, or what's the crack? Are you working out there?
2: That's where I work, Lee.
0: I think I know you, Cahill, do I?
2: Yes, you do know me.
0: Our paths have crossed in the past. Well, did you ever try for the secret sound before?
2: I tried a few months ago for the same one, but, you know, it keeps bugging your head, so you're thinking it may or may not be the answer, so it just gets annoying.
0: Well,
2: you need to put out more clues, Lee.
0: Oh, that's good, Cahill. Lee, you need to put out more clues. I'll tell Lee when I see that, Cahill. I'll tell him, all right? I'll see Cahill said. Yeah. Cahill, have a listen to this. Now, you've probably changed your mind 100 million times of what you think this is. What do you think it is?
2: I think it's you're charging up your phone and you're plugging it into the socket and you're switching the switch on.
0: Cahill, that's fully charged answer. That it's not right, my friend. But come here.
2: Okay.
0: Come here. What's the plan today then? You're working in Glenveagh Castle, aren't you? In the National Park.
2: Well, in the National Park, yeah. There's loads of different jobs on today. So
0: what's the big job? What's the big?
2: Errands.
0: What's the top of the A-list job for you today? Can you say?
2: I have to go down to Ardra to fix a boiler.
0: That has to be done.
2: Fix the heat in a nature reserve we have down in Ardra and Sheskin Moor.
0: Oh,
2: so
0: lovely. Lovely. Is it a bit, well, think of a boiler. It must be a big thing, is it? It's bigger than your home boiler.
2: It's a big wood pellet boiler. Always something that goes wrong with it. So.
0: God, you're a handy man to know. Now I know a man who fixed boilers. There you go, Cahill. Yes. Come here. Thanks. Have a nice day. Good luck with the boiler, all right?
2: No problem, Lee.
0: Thanks. Now, bye. Secret Sound back again tomorrow just after 7:30.
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0: But we got some Calvin Harris. Carrot against a Mr. Greg Hughes is on his way before 9.
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0: Calvin Harrison Blessing. Is that when you kind of mix it into the next tune?
1: DJ friendly one there, I think. Yeah,
0: yeah.
1: Make it really easy.
0: You probably, if I asked you how many beats per minute that tune is,
1: it's about 128, if I had to guess.
0: Yeah, you might be too far wrong. They're talking about sleep in the news today. Do you know what? I don't know what it is about morning times, but they always talk about sleep. You'll probably come across this, or you've probably seen this already, Greg.
1: No. Nope.
0: Gaelic Games athletes are suffering from poor sleep quality.
1: Wonder why.
0: That's according to a new story by DCU, and they found that 73% of athletes are not sleeping enough following late evening training sessions. I suppose when you're doing all that rigorous training and then the adrenaline's going through your body and stuff, and then it's kind of windy down, and then but you just can't get a proper good night's sleep, can you?
1: You can't win. I thought the whole idea is you did exercise and you had a better night's sleep.
0: No, but it kind of winds you up. It depends on what time you
1: it's
0: have
1: like
0: the
1: adrenaline
0: sleep.
1: Adrenaline going.
0: So
1: now,
0: if you have your bit of training maybe early in the evening or maybe during the day, but some.
1: GA players would tell us that.
0: Yeah, is that what they say?
1: I mean, well, they would. Like, you don't go to the gym at 9 at night, I suppose, do you?
0: Because you'd be all kind of
1: up to high
0: G'd up. Do you know why you should be winding down, listening to Greg's podcast?
1: Those boys and girls put in some amount of commitment, though, between the training, the lack of sleep, as you're talking, game days, the season seemingly lasting 12 months.
0: But sure, then they have to keep up the training all year round. It's not just
1: and
0: like
1: go
0: you dip
1: to work.
0: In. Yes, and have a hobby outside of
1: and maybe
0: hobbies.
1: Your family.
0: Yeah, a boyfriend and girlfriend or whatever, you know.
1: Some sort of a commitment.
0: It is.
1: Did you ever play Gaelic?
0: No. I never played. We all played music and stuff growing up. That was we were kind of thrown into that at an early age, so we never got into the sport.
1: Which is fine. It doesn't matter.
0: It's just different, you know, floats different boats, you know.
1: Exactly.
0: So,
1: It's good to have options. Sport's not for everyone. Sport's fantastic, but it's just not for every
0: club. Yeah, you know, whatever can now.
1: You express yourself through the arts.
0: Yeah.
1: Or
0: were you ever big into the Gaelic or football?
1: I played for Neve Breed for a few years at underage.
0: Were you any good?
1: Decent? I don't know. I don't think so. Maybe I was. I don't know. They picked
0: it's not
1: me
0: very
1: up
0: often
1: anyway.
0: You're very modest about stuff now.
1: Well,
0: do you know you're usually
1: it
0: flying
1: was
0: 40 it out
1: years
0: there?
1: Ago. Do you know what
0: how many
1: saying?
0: Years ago?
1: 40 years ago.
0: Ah, you're back. It wasn't 40 years ago, was it?
1: Has to be. No,
0: around
1: 35
0: that.
1: Anyway.
0: 35-ish.
1: Yeah. But sure, look at... They never came back looking for me for the seniors.
0: You could be the manager. You could be the you'd be some manager, wouldn't you?
1: They only lost out there in a county final at the weekend, unfortunately.
0: Yeah.
1: Right, Lee, come here. We'll see you tomorrow.
0: All going to plan, please God. Have
1: fingers
0: a good show.
1: Crossed. Have a great
0: cheers,
1: one
0: man.
1: Yourself. All right, that is Lee Gooch back with the naughty alarm clock for you tomorrow at 6:30. It's the Greg Hughes Show on the way. Let's get a news update at 9 o'clock. And it's over to Donna Marie Doherty. Good morning, Donna Marie.
2: Thanks, Greg. Good morning. The OMA bombing inquiry has heard that a warning was issued to Finner Camp ahead of the 1998 attack. During evidence yesterday, journalist John Ware said a warning call had been received the previous day. Cleisha Conley reports.
3: Mr. Ware said a document detailing the call had been provided to him by the inquiry's counsel ahead of his evidence. He recalled it stating that the caller wasn't drunk, sounded sensible, and said, get on to the guards, tell them to check the back routes or back roads, before repeating three times, OMA, OMA, OMA. The inquiry heard that Gardaí received the warning on the 14th of August 1998. However, there was no evidence to suggest it was passed on to the RUC that same day. Following some discussion, it was decided the matter would be revisited once everyone had been brought up to speed.
2: Schools across Ireland will play a key role in a $5 million Google initiative to improve weather forecasting. The project being launched this morning by Taoiseach Micheál Martin will use artificial intelligence to help provide earlier warnings of storms and flash flooding. Tina Gates reports.
4: 560 solar-powered weather stations will be installed in schools across all 26 counties. They'll measure rainfall, wind and temperatures every minute, creating a nationwide network of real-time weather information. Researchers at UCD and Met Aaron will combine the readings with 70 years of Irish weather records and Google's AI technology. The aim is to develop more accurate, localised forecasts. €2.25 million has been allocated to the first phase, with the remaining funding earmarked for future projects.
2: Emergency services are attending the scene of a house fire in Waterford City. It's understood a number of people have died in the blaze, which broke out at a home in Birchwood. The exact number of fatalities is not yet known. Damien Chernan from WLR is at the scene.
5: The location is one particular house. It is a semi-attached house. Ambulances have left the scene now. I was just talking to a number of residents in the last few minutes, and they were woken at around 5 o'clock this morning by a lot of blue lights, as they said, in terms of ambulances, fire brigades and Garda cars. Gardaí are still at the scene. Detectives have just arrived.
2: The Unite Union believes the Public Expenditure Minister is more concerned about media management than addressing workers' concerns. An invitation from Minister Jack Chambers to meet at the WRC was rejected by unions yesterday ahead of strike action tomorrow. Widespread disruption is expected as 300,000 public sector workers, including teachers, healthcare workers and civil servants, take part in a national 24-hour work stoppage tomorrow. Looking now to weather, breezy with sunny spells and scattered blustery showers. The showers, which will be heavy earlier in the day, will become more isolated later. That's all for now from the newsroom. 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
1: Hello and a very good morning to you. 3 minutes past nine on Tuesday, the 13th of October, 2026. How are you all keeping out there across the Northwest and wherever you're listening to us this morning? It's great to have you with us. We've got lots coming up. Community Garda information just after 10, the latest appeals and information from An Garda Síochána Síochána. That and so much more besides. The lines are open for you right now to text and WhatsApp 086 60 25000, 086 60 25000. We are having issues with the phone lines. That persists, Caroline, doesn't it? Yep, phone lines persists, right? So there's no point calling us at this time. I'll let you know when the phone lines are up and working again. It's an external issue. 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It's really appreciated and it helps spread the word. We're also streaming across Facebook and on the X platform. I've put my reading glasses on to have a go at the newspapers. I was giving out about the text yesterday of newspapers, so I'm going to try these reading glasses. I've got a couple of months ago and see if it improves the situation. Let's start with the Irish Independent. And last minute back channel talks to avert nationwide strikes tomorrow have been shut down with after union chiefs. It's nothing to do with the glasses, it is the text. After unions chiefs rebuked the government following a late bid to get all parties around the table. Several government sources yesterday expressed doubt that any resolution to the standoff could now be found, with the cabinet set to be updated on the situation today. Coalition sources said back channels were always an option to try and resolve the impasse, but these now appear to be blocked, one person said. So there are extensive strikes planned for tomorrow. Teachers, doctors, nurses, people in the civil service, 300,000 out in protest over pay. There is no pay deal there at the moment, and the unions have a set of demands in terms of, you know, cost of living, and also that gap between the last pay deal and this pay deal. And there's a lot going on here for the government, because if you look back at the fuel protests, for an example, I think the government lost the narrative on those protests and then had to come to the table and come up with an agreement to stop those protests. And I think they'll have to be really cautious that they don't lose this either. And that's going to take quite a bit of management. There'll always be a solution, right? So it's how you position yourself to arrive at that solution. So we shall see. The weather's not going to be great tomorrow, by the way. If you are out on the picket lines, I'm not discouraging you, don't worry. But wind and rain forecast, we're used to it. It'll be fine. On to the Irish Daily Mail now. And former Irish Olympic swimming coach George Gibney has been sentenced to 16 years and 8 months, with the final 14 months of the prison term suspended after being found guilty of indecently assaulting 4 girls and attempting to rape one of the girls. And he's very likely to die in jail. Gibney, who's 78 now, was found guilty of indecently assaulting the 4 girls and the attempted rape of one of them in a changing room when she was 12. He had pleaded guilty to 5 charges of indecently assaulting a girl in Ireland in 1976, but denied dozens of other charges of indecently assaulting the girls when they were aged between 8 and 15 at various locations between 1974 and 1981. Earlier this year, a jury returned guilty verdicts on 40 charges relating to incidents in the 70s and 80s. Gibney, who was arrested on foot of an Irish extradition warrant in Florida last year, had lived in the US for years at the Central Criminal Court in Dublin. Yesterday, Judge Michael O'Higgins described the paedophile as a manipulative predator who'd carried out repulsive crimes on defenceless children. And some of his survivors, his victims, pictured Orla Poole, other victims at the court yesterday, who've had to live with this their entire adult lives. This is the most heinous of individuals that got himself into a position of trust, a position of power which he could abuse and potentially ruined these girls' lives, these women's lives now. But hopefully they get some comfort now, knowing that he'll see out the rest of his years, for whatever he has left, in prison. But can you imagine going from 8 to 53 and having to wait that long before you see the person who took so much from you face, you know, the courts and face jail? The Irish Times this morning: driving testers were abused by parents whose children had failed their tests or could not take them because of invalid insurance discs. One candidate became aggressive with a staff member after failing to understand the rules around traffic lights and refusing to listen, according to an incident report. Another candidate crashed their vehicle in a car park at the end of the test. The instances were among more than 160 recorded by the Road Safety Authority. After over a 15-month period, in about a quarter of the instances, staff were subjected to verbal abuse, threatening, attacked, or accused of racism. I'm not sure if there's any former driving testers listening to us, but it'd be really interesting to get an insight into the level of abuse you may or may not have received if working here in the Northwest. So if you are one of those, let us know. I know it might be difficult if you're currently working in that job to talk, but let us know. 086 60 25000. On to the Irish Daily Star now. And the trial date of a man charged with the 2006 murder of British spy Dennis Donaldson is to be fixed next month. Antoine Duffy, in his 40s and of no fixed address, appeared before the non-jury special criminal court yesterday via video link from prison. He's charged with the murder of Mr. Donaldson in Clochgore, Dookery, between April 3rd and 4th, 2006, after being extradited from Scotland this year. He was also charged with possession of a shotgun and ammunition with intent to endanger life at the same date and location. Mr. Duffy was also charged with the attempted murder of Liam Copeland McGinley at Mina Ball in County Donegal on November 19th, 2007, and possession of a shotgun and possession of ammunition on the same date. So we'll know when he's going to trial. That, of course, is going to be a trial of great interest to us here in the Northwest, and we'll keep you across that when it does begin. An interesting one. The HSE is about to sort of test the cost benefit of paying for weight loss drugs. A HSE expert group is to consider if Mounjaro should be made available to patients for free or at a reduced cost. The HSE drugs group will meet today to discuss access to weight loss drugs for thousands of Irish people. Mounjaro is one of the several high-profile new treatments for weight loss prescribed to people who are obese or overweight, and also have diabetes or other medical conditions. So there are people out there who want to lose weight, but they're gripped by this obesity disease. Their health could greatly improve if they were to take this drug, but they can't afford to get on it. Now, it depends. I presume if you're on a medical card, you can get access, but there are a lot of people that are working and wouldn't have the amount of money. I don't know what it is. I presume it's really quite significant to pay for this drug every month, but they are entitled, are they not, to have a long and healthy life. So hopefully the HSE have a look at that and put in stringent measures to make sure the scheme isn't abused. But I think if we can save lives or improve people's health, the benefits have to outweigh the cost, surely. Consultant endocrinologist, though, Professor Donald O'Shea, said more than a million people were likely to be eligible, and it is likely to cost the state billions. But that being said, how much might it save the state in money, but also in lives and treatment down the line? I think that has to be factored in, surely. And a retired decorator is in line for a windfall after discovering a collection of Pokemon cards he kept in his attic for 15 years, and they could be worth as much as €280,000. The man, who does not want to be named, had no idea the haul might have any big value until he saw a story in his local newspaper about a single card selling for €6,000. Have you ever stumbled across something really expensive in your house? Or maybe you realise that you have a really expensive painting or a really expensive chest of drawers or something. Like, what is the most expensive thing that you stumbled across in your house? Or, you know, what is the oldest thing that you have in your house? Is there any stories like that? You can tell us in confidence. Just pass it on. We'll not divulge any information. But have you stumbled across a gold mine in your house? Not necessarily in the attic or behind a couch or behind wallpaper, but maybe you did. Did you discover an ancient penny or something along those lines? Let us know. WhatsApps and text to 086 60 25000, 086 60 25000. Our phone lines are inactive at the moment. 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
16: 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The time is...
1: It's just approaching 17 minutes past nine. Let's go now to Brendan Diver of the Inishowen Guide, talking about, unfortunately, more illegal dumping. Hi, Brendan. Good morning to you.
17: Hello, Greg. How are you? How are things?
1: I'm good, and it's good to have you on the programme. Right, so I think you put up on your socials in capitals, Inishowen is not a rubbish dump. What's the latest stuff we're seeing?
17: Well, basically just give people a little idea of... I went up for a walk down Sunday with the dog. It was a lovely afternoon. And just to give people an idea of where it is, where Dumfries is, just outside Boncana, as you're heading down toward Carndona, there's a big lake on the left-hand side. I just live down there. It's about a mile and a half down there. Absolutely beautiful scenic place. Went up there about halfway with the dog, and I came across a whole heap of like window blinds just dumped from the side of the road. There's no effort to me to hide it. So carried on up further bit. That's where I took the video. Up a little bit further, then there was kind of clip wrappers, burger packaging. Further up then, there was kind of an empty vodka bottle and maybe a wine bottle and other bits of rubbish scattered all over the place. And this was like within a quarter of a mile of a place, of an area there, of a strip. And this seems to be an ongoing thing. All over Inishowen. I know it's not everybody's doing it, but it seems like a minority seem to be dumping all over the place, and it just looks really bad for people everywhere. You know, we should be proud of where we're living.
1: Yeah, and a minority who do it regularly are enough. If it is a minority, let's get them caught. You know what I mean? I think we should use that as an advantage. We should be able to.
17: 100% there, but I don't know how we're gonna change it there, because over the years I would have done a lot of work in schools. And I see in the schools, like a lot of the teachers are on about recycling and, you know, not dumping rubbish, you know, for the environment and all that. So I don't think it's that kids aren't being, I'm only using kids as an example, you know, I don't think it's kids aren't being educated. Then children are then doing the junketure competition for recycled materials to make clothes and designs and that there. But like, it's not just starting off with children. Like, this would be people that's got access to a car driving. Window blinds, to me, that would be somebody that should know, and let you know better as you get older, later in life.
1: Yeah, it looks to me like someone's been doing some work at the house, loaded a trailer, and you can kind of see where there's a wee bit of a pull-in right beside where that stuff was dumped. They've pulled in there and literally just emptied this crap out into nature. And this looks like there's plasterboards in there too, or maybe that's the blind.
17: No, that's simply the packaging off the, right, okay, the new blinds, and they dumped the old ones there. But as you say, there's a lay-by there. And every kind of around Easter time, the local community would have like a big clean-up there. But a couple of days after, it's back to square one again there.
1: Mm. Do you know what's interesting here, Brendan? We can, you know, there are significant clues here, because I would suggest whatever two main areas that road connects, someone got blinds fitted recently, probably, didn't they, in the Mean Doran, Clonmany surrounding areas. Someone's fitted new blinds, taken away the old ones, taken away the packaging for the new blinds, and on the way back to wherever they were coming from, have pulled over here and just dumped it all out. That sounds to me like what's happened here. And it'd be interesting if a local who had anyone working on blinds recently over the last week would recognise their blinds and help us track down who might be responsible for this. Like, there's enough here actually to get to the bottom of this, I think, if someone who got blinds fitted recently was prepared to sort of let us know.
17: 100%. Like, it's a lot of people pass by this road, but it's like a side road. So that maybe somebody in the general area, you know, like it wouldn't be like anybody that's come from Moville or Boncana, you know, it's somebody that would use that road on a regular basis. I'll tell you what's kind of bad. Like, I would do photography, and I'll do kind of tours around here in the show. And back early on there, this is just one example. This would be kind of a regular thing there. As I'm taking visitors around the area, I would go and kind of scout the areas beforehand. And I was up there one evening, checked that area at his grand. The next day, I had four or five Americans talking to that same area. And when we landed up in the afternoon, there was rubbish scattered all over the place again, kind of beer bottles, cans. And it looked really, really bad in front of business coming into the area. you know, and not everybody mentioned, but a few people mentioned, you know, why do people do this? Do you mean the kind of the mentality of them? As I say, it's a minority, you know, that's doing it. But I even see a photograph there, somebody put up on social media there, I think it was last week, I'm not sure who put it up or where it was, but it was somewhere in Donegal, and somebody had a sofa dump in a lovely scenic spot somewhere.
0: Mm.
17: And like, it's not a good thing for people to be seen coming to the area. And you know, there's no pride in the area when it's happening, you know, it's encouraging other people to do the same thing.
1: Of course, and of course, we're talking about the visuals of this, but this is a natural habitat too. This stuff's going to get damp and wet and blown all over the place, and who's to say what impact it might have on nature as well. And as I say, you know, there seems to be a big curtain rail there as well. So someone has a very large, probably a front-facing window that they had a curtain on. It looks like at least maybe 12, 13 feet. That curtain rail's been dumped as well, so that's probably been replaced by a blind, if I were to guess correctly. So, you know, someone in the area will recognise this work that's been done to them. And let's get to the bottom of it, Brendan. Let me ask you, as someone who is a proud Inishowen man out and about and showing off the peninsula to visitors as well, are we seeing an increase in this type of activity, do you think?
17: See, we are. It's not getting any better, put it that way. It's definitely more. I'd say there's probably spells and bursts off it there. I might be kind of quiet for a while, and then you see another spurt where people dumping, you know, and then somebody else dumped. Like I went past by there yesterday, going out to do a job there yesterday morning about 8:45, and the sheep along the road there, and like even for wildlife, local farmers were sheeping that there. One of the other things that I was thinking the other day is that vodka bottle that was left up in the glass that was dunked. If you've got a really, really sunny day and the sun going through the vodka bottle,
1: yeah,
17: that could potentially start a fire.
1: Well, that's how it happens, and yeah. That's how it happens.
17: You know the way fires, you know the way fires start here, putting people's lives, homes, livelihoods, and even the risk of the firefighters themselves having to go out and do the like of that there. You know, it's just really, really sad to see that. Sorry?
1: No, that's fine. That's all fine. Go ahead. I was speaking to someone else. All right, then. Listen, thank you. No, that's okay. Thank you very much for that. I do appreciate it, Brendan. Let's see if we can get to the bottom of it. Thanks for your time. Look after yourself.
17: No problem. Thanks so much, Greg.
1: All right, bye-bye. Okay, look after yourself. That's Brendan Diver there. 086 60 25,000 is the WhatsApp and text number. If you've seen something similar, or even if maybe you're the person that maybe got that work done and can help us track down who might be responsible for dumping it, because it simply is just not good enough. We were talking about ghosts on the programme yesterday, a few of you messaging in. A caller says it's the same in the gap in Ballybuffet. Many people have seen a woman on it and she disappears after crossing the road in front of them. And there was an old story too from the gap, and it's along the lines of... someone stops to pick someone up thumbing, and as it turns out, they are chatting away, and then they look in the back of the car and that person isn't there, and you know that kind of stuff. People love those stories, and you know, there might be some truth to them. I heard a slasher story about a priest driving past it at night and found a young woman, girl, sitting beside him in the passenger seat. He kept driving and she disappeared a short time later. Keep them coming into us for the month that's in it as well, because it is a story and a topic, sorry, that has interested an awful lot of you out there today. I want to go now to former Deputy Thomas Pringle, who joins us on the show now. Good morning, Thomas. Thanks so much for your time.
18: Morning, Greg. How are you?
1: I'm good. And I'm watching on sort of aghast, really, when it appears in a way, you know, the Western world is going backwards, because we heard confirmation in America last week that Nedal Malik Hassan is to be executed online. Whatever about his crimes, he's a former U.S. Army major convicted of the 2009 Fort Hood shooting, and he was sentenced to death in August 2013 for killing 13 people and wounding more than 30 others. So there's no doubt it's an abhorrent crime, and that is the first port of call here, Thomas. But what do you think about, I suppose, the death penalty and a public execution by a firing squad in 2026 in America?
18: Yeah, I suppose firstly on the death penalty itself, Greg, I mean, I think that it's it's wrong, and it's a sign of a failure of an estate that it resorts to measures of having a death penalty for people who are convicted of obviously very serious and heinous crimes. And the state shouldn't, and we shouldn't as a society, sink as low as the people who've carried out those murders and actually murdering the people that do that as well. And there's also then as well, there's a very real risk that innocent people would be executed as well. I think the death center observatory in America has estimated that over 4% of people who are executed in America are actually innocent. Mm. And in fact, the figures are actually could be a lot higher than that, because in America, when somebody has been murdered by the state, they don't investigate it then. The investigation stops because the state doesn't want to come out and say that they've actually murdered an innocent person or a person that didn't deserve to die. I think that in itself shows the folly of the death penalty, and that, the risk is too great, and that actually you could kill an innocent person rather than satisfy the need for society to have some sort of gratuitous outcome in terms of dealing with somebody who's committed a heinous crime. And I think it's interesting that the only other two countries in the world that have public executions are Iran and Afghanistan. And so America is going to be putting itself in the same position as them. And it's bizarre, but it doesn't really surprise me in terms of the Trump presidency and the Trump.
1: It'll put it to the American people, though, to test their, to test what they think on it. In a way, it kind of brings the whole death penalty conversation more to the fore, because, for a lot of people, the way it is, Thomas, if you don't see something, it just happens and you crack on with your own life, right? So people might be, if they're attempted to put to death by lethal injection, and because you don't see it, it's just a news story. But this is, this is more visceral. This might actually bring the debate, to the fore. It might actually be counterintuitive for the Trump administration, is what I'm suggesting.
18: It might be, but I don't think the Trump administration is that intuitive anyway, and they don't really care what the public think, and they will go ahead and do what they think that they should be doing regardless. And it's a way of, as well as deflecting attention from what is going on in the state as well, and being carried out by the government there, it's true, yes, it may spark a debate that it will show changes, but I don't know if that's the case or not, and I don't think it's a risk that should be taken. The death penalty is something that should be debated anyway regardless, and and I don't think it's a risk that should be taken, that and it's going to be, I know there'll probably be lots of people in Ireland as well that'll watch it, and it'll be some sort of a bizarre event online for people to watch to see somebody being murdered.
1: And it desensitizes people too, so it could have the other effect, the opposite of what I suggested. People may or may not know this obviously is particularly personal to you, or your dad at least. Your father, Peter Pringle, he was on death row himself. What age were you at that point, Thomas, or what's your recollections, or what stories have been told of what that was like?
18: Yeah, well, I was 12, 13 when my father was arrested and convicted of a murder of a Garda during a bank robbery, and he was sentenced to death. And at that time in Ireland, people were sentenced to death for capital murders, and then it was commuted to 40 years in prison by the cabinet at the time in 1981. And thinking about this, just as we were waiting to come on, and that there, I remember I was on my way home on a school tour from Galway when it was announced on the radio that...
1: Learned?
18: Yeah, that the death sentence was commuted to life imprisonment or 40 years imprisonment, and that was a memorable school tour.
1: Yeah, do you remember what that felt like, hearing it that way?
18: I don't really remember much about it, but you kind of remember thinking, I wonder, did anybody else hear this, or does everybody else?
1: Yeah, you're more so, at that age, you're more self-conscious than processing the actual information.
18: Yeah.
1: His conviction then, as you mentioned, overturned because the original verdict then was found to be unsafe and unsound, but he could have been hung. And I suppose that is an example of the percentage of those people that could be wrongfully executed. But the problem is in this day and age, or not the problem, but the discussion point is, Thomas, like, there was a point where that argument might have been enough to sort of counter it. But in this day and age, I think a lot of people go, yeah, well, all right, if 4 out of 100 are innocent, I mean, it's a price worth paying. Do you get where I'm coming from? It's almost like the humane moral argument gets lost when people are so hardened in their views.
18: Yeah, but I mean, I think that's down to partly as well how the views are treated, and you know, it's down to the politicians and that as well, how they treat the arguments and that, you know. And it's very easy when you're not directly related, I suppose, to say that, yeah, what difference does that make, that, you know, that could be killed. But it has an effect on people right across the board, that happens. And it has an effect as well on, I think, on the state and on society as well too, that if you're willing to kill innocent people, well, then you're willing to do an awful lot more. And I think that's what the government, particularly in America, wants to get, is get people into a situation where they'll just blindly do what the government wants them to do. And that's the danger. And, you know, and if they accept that, what else will they accept? Endless.
1: Yeah, and listen, we're not going to rehash it, but I know there's going to be people listening in, and they're going to know your position on terminations and abortion, Thomas, and they're going to say this feels a little bit ironic, or this feels like, you know, double standards.
18: Not really, no.
1: I know we're not going to get into the debate. I'm just recognizing that's what people will be thinking when they're listening as well. At what point does life become important?
18: Yeah, that may be some people's point of view, right? But I think there is a distinct difference, and you know, and that is the reality of it. And you know, and like everything in life, there may be different arguments and stuff like that, and that's fair enough. And people can have differences of opinion, but the reality is that if a state goes out and executes people in a public way like this, it'll actually undermine people and people's rights within that state a lot further, and it'll allow the state to do an awful lot more.
1: It'll be interesting to say it all pans out. Thomas, thanks for coming on. I really do appreciate it. That's former Deputy Thomas Pringle there, reflecting on the scheduled public execution of Nedhal Malik Hassan, who is going to be shot by firing squad, and the US government has announced that it will be live streamed. A caller says, making capital punishment visible reinforces the consequences of severe crimes. I agree this will maximise as a deterrent, but what about those people who end up on death row and are innocent? It happens all of the time. I'm watching a lot of a particular show at the moment. It's, what's it called? Accused, Innocent or Guilty, something along those lines. There's about 8 series of it and about 3 series in, but it focuses on people and it follows them with cameras. It focuses on people accused of serious crimes. And as they navigate the approach to the court case and the court case and the subsequent outcome of that. And the one thing you will see when you watch that, and you watch it over, you know, consecutive episodes, is that sometimes the authorities will do anything to get a conviction. And then sometimes people are guilty of sin and will argue like nobody's business that they're innocent, which is the flip side of it. But, I mean, again, to that texter that texted in, Would you stick with capital punishment even in the knowledge that maybe 4 or 5 people would be put to death and would be innocent? Is that a price worth paying? Where are the human rights brigade? It's cruel and it's inhumane. Well, we just spoke to one. How many people on death row were proven innocent? I'll get that stat for you. That's all publicly available information. It's not a secret. We can certainly get to the bottom of that for you.
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5: All right. Lots of people going to that. It sounds like it's going to be a great few days away. Okay, let us now get to some of your comments here. On the death penalty, why should this online sentencing for a horrendous crime be seen as wrong when thousands of innocent unborn children are murdered in Ireland every year? It's amazing what horrifies people. He committed a horrible crime and will suffer the consequences when there's over 50,000 abortions in Ireland. It doesn't seem to bother the likes of Mr. Pringle, who brought forward a bill when he was a TD. Imagine the sickos who will commit crimes just to be part of the public execution. I don't get that. I don't get that position there, to be honest with you. He's just transforming justice into a public spectacle, and it's very, very wrong. And how does broadcasting live death affect social norms around violence and human dignity? It is disgusting. Right. I think I can go now to John Farrelly, Chief Executive of the Mental Health Commission. John, good morning to you.
6: Good morning. How are you?
5: I'm doing good. Thank you so much for chatting to us. Now, the Mental Health Commission has published 10 inspection reports for approved inpatient mental health centres across Cork, Dublin, Galway, Meath, Mayo, and of course, of great interest to us here in Donegal. What's the function, before we get into the nuances of this, John, talk to me about this process, why it's done and how often, etc.
6: Okay, so back in 2006, the government decided that all inpatient mental health services must be registered and they must be inspected at least once a year by the Inspector of Mental Health Services. And the inspections are to make sure that the centres are in compliance with the regulations and really, trying to ensure that the standards continually improve.
5: Right. So how many headings are there? So if you go into a facility like Letterkenny University Hospital, and that's the latest inspection report I'm going to focus on, what areas are assessed as part of the inspection?
6: So there's 33 regulations, but about 30 of them apply to the centre. 2 or 3 are technical. And it really looks at patient care planning, the premises, medication management, various things. So there's 30 odd kind of regulations for that. Then there's codes and rules around, for example, restrictive practices, etc. So it's quite an intensive inspection. It's unannounced. The inspectors just arrive. The providers and the staff get no announcement of it whatsoever. They arrive and they could spend 2 or 3 days on site going through everything in detail, speaking to the staff, speaking to the patients, any advocacy groups, going through any questionnaire. So it really is an intensive process for the providers.
5: It is an improving picture, and we'll focus on the positive first. John, compliance, overall compliance has increased year on year.
6: Yeah, so I mean, that is significant. And look, it is important to focus on the positive when they happen, because there's, we also focus on the negative when they happen. So you have to give credit to people. Last year, I think there was 14 areas of non-compliance. That's nearly half the regulations. And there was 61% compliance. And this year, it's jumped to 81%.

0: percent. Now there's still five or so areas of non-compliance, but I think you do have to give credit to the staff on the ground. And I suppose there's a couple of reasons why that would have happened. Obviously, the non-compliance over a number of years, we escalated up as the non-compliance happened. So originally, we would generally, you know, we would allow the unit to try and figure it out. If we're not happy, then it would go regional. We'd want regional or national accountability. So I think what happened in Letterkenny was, and in fairness to the clinical director and to the nursing leadership particularly, they put in place a quality improvement process. An intensive one, which involved training, trying to get things right, because they don't actually control everything, all the resources. And I think that's why you're seeing the improvement.
1: Yeah. And before we maybe pick out a few things that still require attention, perhaps important to note as well that during the inspection, there's an opportunity to sort of poll residents and staff, and they recognise positive improvements. And I think particularly too sort of for staff in terms of a more pleasurable working environment, which I would imagine is important in what would be a high-stress work environment to begin with.
0: Hugely important. And if you think of Letterkenny, like Letterkenny is actually, you know, and Donegal has a high tradition of, for example, mental health nursing. I remember years ago when I worked in the services, Donegal was doing community mental health nursing and had leadership when none of the other counties were doing it. There's quite a, for some reason, there seems to be a strong kind of community voluntary kind of aspect. So that is important. And also in terms of the, in Letterkenny, in the university, there's a strong culture of person-centered orientation, particularly around the nursing. So then you get these young people, they go into these units and they want to help. They're not there to be part of the past. They're the present and the future. So really it is trying to get at some of the structural issues within the service to make sure that these people can, you know, that the young people who go in and they are young can actually bring what they want to do into the centres. And you're beginning to see that across our whole mental health services, where people realise, look, okay, when someone's very, very unwell, they need medication, but actually that's only the start of the journey.
1: Yep.
0: For someone to really recover, they need so much more.
1: And by the reading of things, and I'm not expert in this area, the remaining non-compliant areas, it looks like they could be relatively easily resolved. Others, perhaps maybe less so. Visits to residents needed improvement. I don't know if you can get as deep into the report as to address individual points, but this is something that's been raised to us by listeners. And what did the report find, John?
0: So no, I'm in terms of the detail, but my sense is that that area is still, there's still a bit of a throwback there in terms of there isn't enough space and private space for people to receive visitors. If you think of the unit in Letterkenny, a number of the wards are four-bedded wards. I think there's two-bedded and I think there's seven single rooms. So there seems to be an issue about a private space. A lot of that was around glass as well in the doors that people could see in. So they didn't actually have privacy when they were having a visit. And we have a commitment in the action plan to mitigate that. There was another couple of things that you would pick up on, for example, voluntary patients, you know, maybe not going, being able to go out and walk around, not having as much to do at the weekend. So there's a couple of little things that would point to a thing. And the same with the care planning. And really that's kind of where a culture of the past, if you know what I mean, that we're trying to get away from. But of course, the other thing is that the staff are trying to balance the risk with the freedom of the person, because most people, when they go into an inpatient unit, they are at a real low and the family are worried about them and they're looking for a place of safety. And yet what you're trying to do is establish a dynamic patient-centered journey from the start. So the visits, I think that can be fixed. But it was mainly about the doors and the windows, looking in the doors.
1: And that sounds like a situation where teams on the ground need support as well to help try and manage those what seemed like competing priority. A high-risk issue was physical restraint procedures. Your inspectors found that needed improvement. Again, generally speaking, what are we talking about there?
0: Okay, so this is an interesting one, because they weren't, the rules weren't fully complied with. Mm. But I went back and I look at the stats, and so the levels of physical restraint and seclusion have gone down in Letterkenny. And there's been a huge effort made there. So actually, the majority of patients go in, they will get quite a therapeutic environment. And then some of the things, like, for example, is in the rules now, if someone is physically restrained, you must do a debriefing with it and learn from them. Because if you or I are restrained, you know, that's traumatizing. You know, you're not going to want that. So in the new rules, it's the idea of debriefing, learning from it in the care plan, so that the things that may have caused the issue in the first place are eliminated. Now, they look at 10 or 11. That was one or two that that wasn't found in. So, and again, the centre's committed to that. And I do have to say, look, I'm looking at the care plans and the responses and the actions. And what gives me heart is the clinical director in the centre, now I don't know the person personally, is putting their name to their responses and saying that they will mitigate this with the nursing. So when you see that, you would kind of have a fairly good confidence. But yeah, there was breaches there, but in that, we must also recognise that there's been a dramatic decrease in those type of incidents.
1: For sure. We'll watch with 2027 with interest, or maybe later this year. Well, hardly later this year. But anyway, they're unannounced. We're not going to try and predetermine it. But let's hope it's an improving picture. John, thank you for your time. Very much appreciated it. And we'll chat again, I'm sure. Thank you.
0: Slán.
1: That's John Farrelly there, Chief Executive of the Mental Health Commission. It's important to recognise when things are improving as well. Though I know it's an area out there that a lot of people in individual situations, sorry, I shouldn't say a lot of people, that some people have concerns about. Maybe you wish to, if you've experienced, to highlight where you see the gaps, or maybe recognise where there have been improvements on littering. This is not the supplier to a supplier of blinds who did this. This is people paying their own blinds, fitting themselves, and dumping the old ones 100%. I never fingered at a particular company per se. It's just the fact that you've got the old curtain rails. You've got, it might not be a company. It might be a company. I don't know. But I'm saying there's enough there. If you will know someone in the area, maybe, if they've completely refitted the front of the house with new blinds and got rid of the curtains. Them dump again and again if they're not reprimanded, then they do it again. Is there such a thing as a litter warden? And we'll be back with more after the break.
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1: Breezy with sunny spells and scattered blustery showers. The showers, which will be heavy earlier in the day, will become more isolated later. Moderate to fresh southwesterly winds will veer westerly before easing in the evening. Highest temperatures of 12 to 15 degrees. So we were asking, excuse me, off the back of a man that found Pokemon cards and it turned out they were really valuable. So we asked you, what have you found that is really old or really valuable in your house? A caller says, once found €5 down the back of the couch. It was a great wee bonus. Not massive, but still a nice wee buzz. When my granny died, we found amazing receipts for things like the final payment for owning her house. Not valuable, but very sentimental. And sentimental is value as well. Hi, Greg. Discovered a hidden treasure at the back of the shed. It's a bag of coal worth a small fortune nowadays. That comes in from Eddie. Eddie, if you stumble across five litres of petrol, please let me know. You are onto a winner there. Let's go to Mary. Hiya, Mary.
9: Hiya, Greg.
1: Great to chat to you. Right, what did you find in your parents' house?
9: Well, actually, it was a bottle. It was like a ceramic bottle. I did send you a photograph on WhatsApp there.
1: Okay.
9: And it didn't have any sentimental value, but I just took it with me. And I had it sitting in my kitchen window for the guts of 15 years, maybe. And I seen on Facebook one day this man who was collecting the same kind of bottles.
1: Mm-hmm.
9: And I sent him a photograph. And he got back to me right away and he said, I love your bottle and all. And he said, would you be thinking of selling it? And I said, well, I never thought on selling it. And he offered me, I think it was €50. And I said, no, you know, and I forgot about it. And he came back to me then in about a week's time and he offered me, I think it was about 140.
1: Mm-hmm.
9: And I said, no.
1: Yeah, if I'm on the hook at this stage, Mary, the hook's in his mouth.
9: And he came back then again, I think he went up to 200. And I said, no, I said, unless I got an unbelievable offer, you know, I won't take it. And he said, oh, well, you know, that's worth a lot more, or that's a bigger offer than it's worth. So I said, okay. And I left it maybe 2 weeks, then he come back and he said, what would an unbelievable offer be?
1: Yeah.
9: And just for the crack, I said, oh, about 500. And, you know, not thinking anything of it. And he come back then and he offered 400 and I said no. And eventually he come back and he said, look, I'll give you 500.
1: Right.
9: And I was gobsmacked. Like I thought, you know, and my family were saying, oh, take it, like, because he might just leave it at that. You know, he mightn't get back to you again.
1: Yeah.
9: So I said, okay. I said, I'll take it. I said, but it's going to cost me to post it to you. So he said, right, I'll give you 520.
1: Remind me never to haggle with you, Mary. You'd have me cleaned out. Paying for postage as well.
9: He did.
1: And come here, did you find out ever since, I can't just quite open the image here now because it's been saved incorrectly, but did you find out, did you get a good price for it, or did you find out since that you give it away, or what's the crack?
9: I never found out, and I wouldn't really like to.
1: No, leave it at that, eh?
9: You know, I think I done very good out of it. And as I say, it didn't have any sentimental value, but I think it came originally from a pub.
1: Right, okay.
9: And I think maybe it was beer came in it.
1: Mm-hmm.
9: You know, when you bottle your own beer in the pubs.
1: Hey, I would imagine that was just maybe a very important thing for his display. I can't imagine he sold it on again.
9: He gave talks on unusual bottles.
1: Wow, okay. Brilliant. And do you remember what you did with the money? Did you treat yourself to something?
9: Oh, it probably paid a bill or something.
1: Oh, Mary, why do you keep boring answer?
9: You know the usual.
1: I know. You think it's exciting and then it just goes into the debt hole. All right, Mary, listen, yeah. Brilliant story, though. Absolutely wonderful. And fair play to you for sticking to your guns. You know, it's not what something's worth, it's what you can get for it, isn't it? Thanks so much. Bye-bye, Mary. Look after yourself. Brilliant story there. Morning, Greg. The most valuable or expensive or old? Possibly the wife. That comes in from Stevie there. Yeah, that sounds positive. Sometimes when you read text like that, you're not sure if you're going to get if you're going to get a hiding or not. But yeah, that looks. Let me see now. I think we've got this bottle back in here. I want to have a look at it. Where is it? Ceramic bottle. See if it's worth 500 quid. Here, oh my word! It's on the top of a Chicconnell Tribune. Well, that makes it worth 600 euro. She sat it on the Tribune. Let me see if I can have a look at it here. Yeah. It does look like the bottles that you will see in certain pubs, but obviously that's original. There you go. Wow. Okay, we'll post that on our socials and you can have a look at it if you're not watching the show. It's always best to watch the programme. You miss nothing. Right, back with Community Garda information after the news at 10.
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17: Good morning, it's Donna Marie Jordy with the news at 10 o'clock. The Oma bombing inquiry has heard that a warning was issued to Finner Camp ahead of the 1998 attack. During evidence yesterday, journalist John Ware said a warning call had been received the previous day. Cleisha Conley reports.
18: Mr. Ware said a document detailing the call had been provided to him by the inquiry's counsel ahead of his evidence. He recalled it stating that the caller wasn't drunk, sounded sensible, and said, "Get on to the guards, tell them to check the back routes or back roads," before repeating three times, "Oma, Oma, Oma." The inquiry heard that Gardaí received the warning on the 14th of August 1998. However, there was no evidence to suggest it was passed on to the RUC that same day. Following some discussion, it was decided the matter would be revisited once everyone had been brought up to speed.
17: A number of people have died in a fire at a home in County Waterford. Emergency services remain at the scene in the Birchwood estate this morning. Dana Kearney reports.
19: Gardaí and emergency services were called to the fire in the Birchwood estate in the early hours of this morning. It's understood a number of people have died in the blaze. However, the exact number of fatalities is not yet known. The area remains sealed off this morning with a large Garda cordon in place. Dana Kearney in Waterford City.
17: The Minister for Public Expenditure has again appealed to trade union leaders to engage in talks ahead of planned strike action tomorrow. Over 300,000 workers across the public sector, including teachers, nurses and civil servants, will engage in a 24-hour work stoppage from tomorrow in a dispute over pay. Jack Chambers says the only way to resolve the issues is to get around the table and have constructive and meaningful engagement with government. He says the government wants to discuss pay as a priority and any other prospective issues they have.
20: Continuing pursuing strike action tomorrow is going to cause significant disruption to many people across the country. Schools closed, thousands of hospital appointments cancelled, and I think it's really unfair in the public that we've trade union leadership unwilling to talk. I want to have constructive and meaningful discussions with trade unions and give a fair, meaningful public sector pay deal to workers as well.
17: House prices are rising but less quickly, with inflation slowing to a three-year low. That's according to property website My Home, which found asking prices have declined by 1.4% in the third quarter compared with the previous 3 months. Property prices in Donegal have increased by around €20,000 over the past year, though. The report found the annual inflation in Donegal reached 8%, bringing the median asking price to €270,000. Report author and Bank of Ireland Chief Economist Conal McCulley says the increase in house prices is linked with pay.
21: So last year we would have seen high single-digit inflation close to 10% at times. At the moment, the latest My Home asking price data show a slowdown to 3.9%, which is actually coincidentally exactly in line with the current pace of pay growth. Average earnings are up 3.9% as well. So
17: Google has announced a $5 million commitment to improve weather forecasting in Ireland by using artificial intelligence. The project, launched by Taoiseach Micheál Martin, will see 560 solar-powered weather stations installed in schools across all 26 counties, including Donegal. Researchers at UCD and Met Aaron will combine minute-by-minute weather readings with decades of historical data to help develop more accurate local forecasts. Google's Director of Earth AI, Dr. Luke Barrington, says the aim is to provide earlier warnings of severe storms and flash flooding.
22: We've been able to use AI to model all kinds of complicated things, and weather is one of those examples. And so I think over the last couple of years, we've seen a number of innovations come out of places like Google, but also across the academic and meteorological community that's really improved the accuracy of forecasting. Everything from the rain we're experiencing today, pressure and temperature up in the atmosphere, and all the different weather variables that you might care about.
17: Women's health is the focus of National Thrombosis Day being marked today. The condition happens when blood clots, blocks your blood vessels and can stop blood flowing properly. The HSE says deep vein thrombosis can lead to danger when a clot breaks loose and travels through the bloodstream to the lungs, creating a life-threatening blockage known as a pulmonary embolism. Lead of the HSE's National Clinic Promote for Venous Thrombosis, Dr. Dennis O'Keefe, says thrombosis can affect anyone.
23: It can occur in patients out of the blue. And again, if patients do have symptoms in the lower limb or affecting their breathing and their lungs, again, it's important just to get this reviewed and get it checked out.
17: Looking out to weather, breezy with sunny spells and scattered blustery showers. They will be heavier earlier in the day and become more isolated later. That's all for now from the newsroom. Back with headlines at 11 o'clock. The obituary notices this Tuesday morning, October 13th. The death has occurred of Sister Mariana Doherty and Josephine, ODC Carmelite Monastery, Tranquillinoch, County Mayo, and formerly of Tullyrvan, Buncrana, reposing at the Carmelite Monastery Knock today from 2 o'clock until 4:30. Funeral Mass in Carmelite Monastery Knock at 11 o'clock tomorrow, followed by burial in the cemetery at St. Mary's Cemetery, Cockhill, Buncrana, at approximately between 3:30 and 4 o'clock tomorrow afternoon. The death has taken place of Martin Gallagher, 183 Guystown, Ballindrate. Martin will repose at Kelly's funeral home, Oakfield Rafoe, today from 12 noon until 9 p.m. Requiem Mass tomorrow morning at 10 a.m. in St. Patrick's Church, Murlough, followed by burial in the adjoining cemetery. The funeral mass may be viewed on the parish webcam. Family flowers only, please. Donations in lieu, if desired, to Brintley Manor Nursing Patients Comfort Fund, care of any family member or Kelly's funeral directors. The death has occurred of Mickey McCallion, 36 Castle Finn Road, Castle Derg, reposing at his late home. Funeral from his late home tomorrow at 20 past 10 for Requiem Mass at 11 o'clock in St. Francis of Assisi Church, Drumna Bay, via Castleban Road and Knockbrack Road. Interment afterwards in the adjoining churchyard. Family time, please, from 10 o'clock tonight and before the funeral tomorrow. The death has occurred of Michael Carroll, Churchill, formerly of London, UK. Michael's remains will be reposing at Lily Hill Funeral Home, Mountaintop, Letterkenny, tomorrow from 6 p.m. until 8 p.m. Funeral Mass in St. Columbkill's Church, Glendown, on Thursday at 11 o'clock, followed by cremation in Lily Hill Crematorium at 1 o'clock. Family home strictly private. Family flowers only. Donations, if desired, to the Kevin Bell Repatriation Trust, care of Charlie McClafferty, funeral director, or any family member. The death has occurred of Paddy McLaughlin Rowe, Falmore, Glenealy. Paddy's remains will repose at Emma McLaughlin's funeral home, Station Road, Carndonna, today from 3 o'clock until 9:30. Funeral from there tomorrow at 20 past 10 for 11 o'clock Requiem Mass in St. Columbus Church, Ballinacrae, followed by burial in the adjoining cemetery. The death has taken place of Tommy Leeper, Carnone Rafoe. Tommy's remains will repose at his late residence today from 10 a.m. to 10 p.m. with the funeral tomorrow, which is private to family only, please. Everyone's welcome to attend the committal service in Gortley Cemetery in Letterkenny at 2 o'clock. Family flowers only, please. 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The death has occurred of Della McCartney, Niamh Fallon, 34 St. Edward's Terrace, Sligo, reposing at the family home from 4 p.m. until 7 p.m. today. Mass of the Resurrection will be celebrated at 11 o'clock on Wednesday in St. Joseph's Church, Ballytipnan, Sligo. Funeral Mass will be live streamed on churchtv.ie. Committal will follow at 3 p.m. tomorrow afternoon in Lily Hill Crematorium, Letterkenny. Family flowers only, please. Donations in lieu, if desired, to Northwest Hospice Fund, care of Sean Feelahy's funeral home, Cartron Cross, Sligo. For family information and more details regarding wakes and funerals, please go to highlandradio.com.
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1: All right, we have been talking about things that you've found in your house, either really valuable or really old, and it's up to you how you attribute value, of course. And a listener sent in a picture of a fossil. No real monetary value, 360 million years old fossil of three, found in the River Calder in East Kilbride, Scotland, 2 years ago. By then, my then six-year-old boy found that. That comes in from Otis. Absolutely stunning. It really is, you know, and as I say, they might not have a massive monetary value, but it's a beautiful thing. And it'd be nice on a nice plinth, wouldn't it? A bit of wood or something. Right, now, an Irish Times report today reveals 161 reported instances recorded by the RSA over 15 months, including verbal abuse, threats, physical assault, and crashes during driving tests. Driving testers are simply doing their jobs. Nobody enjoys failing, but taking your frustration out on the examiner? Well, we all know that won't change the result. Let's go to Colette O'Donnell, O'Donnell's School of Motoring. Colette, anything in this surprise you? Good morning to you.
2: Good morning, Greg. How are you?
1: I'm good.
2: No, it doesn't surprise me one bit. So it doesn't. I've actually seen it actually happening here at Letterkenny Driving Test Centre. We're actually seeing one incident where someone actually had failed the driving test and actually they actually left, but they actually came back again and actually banged on the test centre door, where the tester actually opened the door and verbally abused the tester. The guards had to be called and had to get them removed.
1: Wow. Okay. They didn't sign up for that.
2: Yes. No, definitely. And it's always just when people, obviously they don't do it when they pass the test. It's always when they actually fail the test. Up in the east of the country, two driving testers actually received death threats and had to step away from conducting driving tests as well. For whatever reason, there was no reason given, but obviously it's because of failing the driving test. These testers are still not back at work, and their family were given death threats. There was letters sent to their homes and told them that if they were seen conducting driving tests, that their lives were at risk.
1: Wow, unbelievable. And I suppose to the 161 cases we're hearing about, Cletta, the more extreme, I would say there's under-the-breath remarks, insults and other types, you know, door slamming, that type of stuff that wouldn't make it into reports per se.
2: Yeah, definitely. Like, you know, but I think the RSA would need to step up a little bit, and maybe the testers should have cameras, body cams on themselves, even out, you know, where they're conducting driving tests. I've always said this as well. Mm. Obviously in the test centre where they're actually being interviewed as well, and even after the driving tests as well, because I've heard of incidents as well where testers have actually been spat on and after the test, and been verbally abusive. And also, like, sometimes in Letterkenny there might only be one tester actually in the office there.
1: Yeah.
2: That's actually quite a dangerous situation, where they're in there in the room with one person, where if something did happen, how is that person going to be notified? There should be some sort of a button which could be pressed where they could be notified to the guards, where a quick response would be alerted there. Like, it's only a matter of time before something serious does happen. Then it's too late as well. So I think it's going that way, the way society is going.
1: Yeah, and of course too, and just as I'm listening to you, Claire, I'm thinking too, especially in that environment, you know, intimidation. Yes. And I don't mean intimidation, i.e. Yes. threats per se, but, you know, like passive intimidation, whereby if someone feels on their own or vulnerable, they might feel inclined to you know, to adhere to.
2: Definitely, because there's actually women testers there as well. And, like, you know, a woman would feel very intimidated by a male. I'm not saying that it's all males as well. Obviously, there's women that are aggressive as well. And the women have been aggressive as well towards the male testers as well. But a woman would feel more intimidated if they're in an environment on her own when someone has been abusive as well. And if she's in a room on her own with a client, look, it's a very scary situation for her.
1: Yeah, of course. Now, so at the moment, I'm thinking sort of the visuals of carpool karaoke. I know that sounds like a stupid thing to say, right? But in other words, a cab-facing camera. That's not the case at the moment. And it would make an awful lot of sense to have one of them and then a forward-facing camera on the road. That would offer, it's not to catch anyone out or for evidential purposes. It could be useful for that. But the driving tester could say, by the way, just to let you know that both your and my conduct are being monitored by this camera just before we start.
2: I think that would be an excellent, you know, and I've always said that. I think, you know, it would be excellent, but at the minute it's not allowed, because if we do have any cameras in the car, they have to be unplugged before the actual driving test goes ahead. And I think it should be compulsory, like, you know, for the testers, I think for their own safety and for the safety of, you know, because of any accusations or anything. I think it's really important in this day and age now, the way things are going now, I think it should really be important to have a camera during tests.
1: Okay, listen, Clett, thank you very much for that. I do appreciate it. That's Clett O'Donnell of O'Donnell Schools of Motoring. who has witnessed firsthand the abuse that we were talking of. A caller says, as a driving instructor, I understand just how much pressure learners are under when it comes to their driving test. There's often months of waiting, a lot of money spent and plenty of nerves. But none of that excuses abuse or intimidation. Driving testers are simply doing their jobs and nobody should face threats or aggression at work. Parents in particular need to remember that failing a driving test isn't the end of the world. How we react to disappointment says a lot about our attitude towards driving. We teach learners patience, responsibility, and respect on the road. Surely we should expect the same behaviour at the test centres. Yes, I think most people would agree there. Right, now, let me see, where was I going here? Yeah, back to the ghosts again. The two-storey house on the back of Argyll Road is not the Slasher's house. The Slasher's house was closer to Dunluce, where you can see Loch Alton. The foundation of the house was visible until the road was widened. Another Ballyconnell, I heard from a good source, a monk was seen walking across one of the paths there many years ago. Very suspicious. Keep your folklore tales, your ghost tales coming into us. It's good to break up the conversation a little bit, I think. I mentioned yesterday about Buncrana and the bridge in Buncrana. And we've been getting calls here and there on this issue for quite some time. So I threw it out there. I said, look, what's the story? What needs to be improved? How can we help? And some of you texted in very much. By the way, our phone lines are back working again now. 07491 25000 if you want to give us a call. But anyway, some of the messages coming in. There is a sign from the bridge end side on that bridge. There is a yellow box and a yield sign. So it looks like someone needs a visit to Specsavers because someone was saying there was no signage there. Yes, Greg, the Mill Bridge in Buncrana is a complete disaster. They went and made it one-way system after it was a two-way system from what I can remember, and I am 66 years old. Now, no one knows who has the right of way on this bridge. People are meeting in the middle, and you can imagine what takes place then. A simple sign saying, give way to oncoming traffic, problem solved. But this has never been done by the council. It's just not good enough. What if there's an accident on this bridge? Is the council going to stand over this disaster of a bridge then? That's exactly what's taking place on the bridge at the moment. Staying on the roads, we were talking about disabled badges, and someone asked if you can park for free with one. I presume the person has the vehicle, the badge owner's in the vehicle. But this person did point out that the disabled person has to be in the car before you park and put on the disabled badge. A lot of people are breaking this rule. Yes, I understand. It's a good clarification. I was presuming the listener was asking in the knowledge that the person who has the badge is in the vehicle when it's parked. Milk, Greg, just heard about the case of Milkgate. It's not the store, it's coming from a manufacturer. Regardless of packaging, they have a number of packed cartons, bottles, that is supplied to a number of stores throughout Ireland. From chatting to a person that works in it, he advised me not to buy the milk as we got rotten milk from there before. Another, I have the same problem with milk. Last night, I dumped three cartons dated 18th of October. Last week, the same problem. What's going on, folks? I have a similar issue with milk and I get it from the milkman. In the last 6 weeks, a number of them have been off and that's it, despite being a week or more in advance of the date. Another, Greg, you can add me to your list of milk gone bad. Bought on the 1st of October, date to the 14th of October, and when I opened it on the 3rd, it was gone sour. It was rotten. The smell of it put me off eating my breakfast. That's coming in from Mary. Milkgate is exploding. We are seeing people with sour milk all over the shop. I don't know if it's just me that's a little bit mad or all dads are mad, but anyway, I'm aware. I'm fully aware that a carton of milk has many different cow's milk in it. I understand that. I know it. I'm sensible enough to understand that it's not coming from one single cow. But still, if I finish one carton, I find it difficult to mix a new carton in with the old carton, even if they're both the exact same milk with the best before date and all that, because in my mind, I feel like I'm mixing the cow's milk. And I can't shift it. It's mental. I know it is, but I can't help it. It's just a quirk that I have. So even though probably a million cows milk in the one carton, switching between cartons in the one glass, I struggle with that. It's a weird thing. We're all a bit weird. If you want to share what's weird about you, let us know. I'm open to put my hands up and admit it. And that's just the tip of my iceberg. Right, going to take a break. Coming up for you very shortly, we've got the very latest appeals and information from An Garda Síochána. That's Community Garda information next.
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10: 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You're playing on the brown sheet. The reference number is a 7. It's game number 42. The numbers are 90, 54, 6, 53, 69, 10, 28, 40, 62, and finally 67. 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
1: 11:23 this Tuesday, the 13th of October. Time for Community Garda information, and we welcome into studio with us Garda Páirc McFadden, Letterkenny Garda Station. Páirc, how are you?
25: Good, Greg. Good morning.
1: Thank you so much for calling up. Lots to get through, so let's crack on. And we'll start with an appeal in relation to a road traffic collision in Carina.
25: Yeah, that's correct, Greg. So Garda are appealing for witnesses following a serious road traffic collision which occurred on the N13 at Carina, Letterkenny. This collision occurred on Wednesday the 7th of October at approximately 5:20 p.m. The incident involved a car and a motorcycle. The male driver of the motorcycle, aged in his 50s, was conveyed to Letterkenny University Hospital for treatment for serious injuries. The female driver of the car, who was aged in her 60s, was also conveyed to Letterkenny Hospital for treatment for injuries believed to be non-life-threatening. Right, Gardaí are appealing to anyone who's witnessed this collision to come forward, in particular anyone who was in that area. It's Carina, Letterkenny, County Donegal, on Wednesday, 7th of October, between 4:30 p.m. and 5:30 p.m. is urged to contact investigating Gardaí. Road users who may have dashcam footage from the area during that time is also asked to make that footage available to us. Or anyone with information is asked to contact Letterkenny Garda Station on 07491 67100 or the Garda Confidential Line on 1800 666 111.
1: And just for people travelling from outside the area, that was the collision at the top of Logie Brack, as some would know it. Okay, but the townland is Carina. Okay, a road traffic collision being investigated too in Convoy, Potterick.
25: That's correct, Greg. So Garda are also appealing for the assistance of the public in connection with the road traffic collision that occurred at the area of Ardmullen in Convoy. This happened at approximately 12:30 a.m. on Sunday the 11th of October. A small black van with a roof rack collided with a number of parked vehicles in the area at that time before immediately leaving in the direction of Castlefin or Killygordon. The van in question was missing its passenger side wing mirror following the incident. We appeal to anyone who may have witnessed the collision to make contact with Garda in Ballyshannon on 071-985-8530. Or if anyone travelled in that area, may have dashcam footage, we'll ask them also to make that footage available to us.
1: Seems a number of vehicles were targeted in the Auld O'Donnell Church Lane area in Letterkenny.
25: That's correct, right. So also in the early hours of Sunday, the 11th of October, between 1:45 a.m. and 2 a.m, that's Saturday night, Sunday morning, damage was caused to the wing mirrors on a number of parked cars on the Church Lane and Auld O'Donnell areas of Letterkenny. We appeal to any drivers who may have been in those areas with dashcam footage between 1:30 and 2 a.m. to make this footage available to us. If anyone has any information to assist our investigation, we often pass that information on to us as well at Letterkenny Garda Station on 0749167100.
1: Yeah, and I'm sure Garda are polling as well, but any dash cams, as you mentioned, but door ring bell cameras or any of those types of security cameras may have caught something, no doubt. Right, let's go to Church Road now. Criminal damage, this is in Inishowen.
25: Yes, Greg. Garda are appealing for witnesses in connection with a criminal damage incident also that occurred at a school on the Church Road in Carndonagh. This happened between 3 p.m. on Friday the 2nd of October and 9 a.m. on Monday the 5th of October. Damage was caused to a storage container on the school grounds over the course of that weekend. We appeal to anyone who may have observed any type of suspicious activity over the course of those few days in that area to get in touch with Gardaí Muncrana on 0749320540.
1: All right, we'll go to Castlefin now. Another incident of criminal damage.
25: Yes, Greg. Gardaí are also investigating a criminal damage incident that occurred in the area of Rogan's Park in Castlefin. This happened between 6:30 p.m. on Thursday the 8th of October and 11 a.m. on Saturday the 10th of October. A brick was thrown through a window of a vacant house in that area between those times. We appeal to anybody who may have observed any suspicious activity in the area, the Donnyloop area there, between those dates to get involved with Gardaí and Ballyshannon on 0719858530.
1: Yeah, staying in Castlefin, this time October 11th, criminal damage being investigated.
25: Yes, Greg. So Gardaí are again seeking the assistance of the public in connection with a criminal damage incident that happened in the area of Mill Farm in Castlefin. This happened on Sunday the 11th of October at approximately 8:30 p.m. A conservatory window of a house in that area was smashed by a rock around that time. We appeal to anyone who may have travelled in that area in the Donnyloop area, who may have dashcam footage between 8 p.m. and 9 p.m. to make that footage available to us, or if anybody can assist with our investigation with any relevant information, they're asked to contact Gardaí in Ballyshannon on 0719858530 or the Garda Confidential Line on 1-800-666-111.
1: Yeah, now we have a huge deer population and it is deer rotting season, and unfortunately we're in their habitats, which means that there is a danger for road users potentially pottering.
25: Yeah, that's it, Greg. So in recent weeks there, we've received reports in relation to road traffic collisions that have occurred between vehicles and deer in the Brookless and the Bumbeg areas. We want to remind the public that it is deer roading season. We advise all road users to be mindful of this fact and to watch out for deer on a road. The breeding season, or rut, as they call it, peaks during the month of October and is controlled by the length of the day. Deer can pose a danger to road users at any time due to their unpredictable nature. We ask people to take extra care when driving, especially at dusk and dawn. Driving during the rutting season then, deer move about. They can often make their way onto the roads. Be prepared to stop. Ensure that you're always in a position to stop suddenly. Should you encounter any deer in the road, reduce your speed, especially in areas where there's warning signs for deer. Should you see a deer in the road, dip your headlights also, Greg, as full beams may cause them to freeze. If you're involved in a road traffic collision involving a deer, or if you witness such an incident, you're asked to contact Gardaí immediately.
1: Yeah, and you just never know where they might turn up. I've not bumped into them, that's an awful turn of phrase, but certainly come across them in Clare, in Donegal Town, running across that road. Remarkable to see a massive deer there.
25: And there's usually, like, there's not only one, there's usually three or four coming after, like, so it's...
1: And then, not so long ago, in Glen there, between Glen and Carrigard, like four massive deer jumped straight over a fence across the road, or hedge, sorry. And again, like, it was fantastic to see, but my word, if you come on them, it would be terrible. Right, so just be careful out there. Yeah. We have to share the environment with them. Right, now, an update in relation to some work Gardaí have been doing, ongoing work in the detection of drugs.
25: Yes, Greg. So as part of an ongoing investigation into illegal drug activity across Donegal, Gardaí from the Donegal Divisional Drugs Unit, assisted by Divisional Detective Unit, the Armed Support Unit and the Garda Dog Unit, as well as local uniform Gardaí, executed a series of search operations on Friday the 9th of October in the Milford, Remelton, Kilmacrenan and Letterkenny areas. During the course of these searches, quantities of controlled drugs were seized alongside a number of electronic devices. All of these items are subject to forensic analysis and further investigation. Gardaí would like to thank the local community for their continued support and ongoing support in relation to the fight against drugs.
1: Now, we're already getting reports of the odd firework going off. It might worsen as we approach Halloween. These things are very disruptive and incredibly dangerous. Just talk to anyone that works in an emergency department and they see people coming in with eyes out, fingers off. They're no joking matter. And it's also incredibly illegal to possess or use fireworks in the Republic without a license. So what's the overall warning, Padraig?
25: That's correct, Greg. So as we know, Halloween is approaching. We urge anyone who's thinking about buying or using fireworks to have a rethink. Greg, many horrific life-changing injuries are sustained, as you said, at Halloween and during the run-up to it every year. Fireworks are not only dangerous, but they're also severe criminal penalties for anyone found guilty of an offence of igniting an illegal firework, throwing an ignited firework at a person or a property, or possession of illegal fireworks for sale and supply. The penalties and fines are up to €10,000 and five years imprisonment on conviction, Greg. Should anybody come across any fireworks for sale being used for any type of antisocial behaviour in the run-up to Halloween, we ask them to please alert Gardaí immediately. On a 24/7 basis, we're open here in Letterkenny and we're available by phone on 074 9167 100, Milford on 074 9153 060, Buncrana on 074 9320 540, Ballyshannon on 071 985 8530. Or as always, you can call 999 0112 in case of emergency, Greg.
1: Yeah, and unless we're careful, as sure as a gunfire's bullet, someone will end up in the ED with potentially life-altering injuries. Not to mention, if you fall foul of the law, there are some very serious penalties. And as tempting as it is, if you're driving through the north, you'll see the signs, fireworks sold here. That's a different jurisdiction for the purpose of fireworks. And if you're found with them down here, a serious problem for yourself. Right, we'll see more of these £20 sterling notes. They must be pretty good. They're like, you'll explain this, but yeah. they're money that you might use in a film or something like that there. And it's been adapted to be passed off as legal tender. So remind us of what we're seeing.
25: Yeah, that's right. So it's come to our attention in the last week or so there that there's a number of counterfeit Bank of England £20 sterling notes in circulation in Letterkenny. We ask businesses to always check banknotes thoroughly at points of payment. And in relation to this particular type of note, check the area where the foil patch with the 3D image of the Coronation Crown is located on the top left-hand side. This patch kind of peels off, and underneath that then there's a wee wording that says "for props only" is printed underneath. So they've kind of got that covered up, but it is for movies or for sets and stuff. They look like they're good copies at first glance, but always take a closer look and be vigilant. We ask shop and business owners to please advise all the staff in relation to these dud notes and don't get caught out.
1: Yeah, and we're heading into the Christmas period, believe it or not, and we will see more seasonal workers, and these people that pass these off, they often know who to exploit. So give your staff the best chance and make sure they are well trained. And also to contact Letterkenny Garda Station, because there are Gardaí who are dedicated to that area of crime prevention, etc. Right, now, coffee morning at Letterkenny Garda Station. When's that?
25: Yeah, so in Garda Síochána and Donegal Women's Network, we'll host a coffee morning at Letterkenny Garda Station on Tuesday the 20th of October, Greg, between 11 a.m. and 1 p.m. and it's near the Donegal Hospice. Everyone is welcome to call in for the day and have a chat and a cup of tea or coffee and some treats for a fantastic cause, Greg. So it's, again, it's on Tuesday the 20th of October between 11 and 1.
1: Super stuff. Right, thank you very much indeed. That's Garda Padraig McFadden, attached to Letterkenny Garda Station. And that's Community Garda information for this Tuesday, the 13th of October. It's back for you live after the 10 o'clock news next Tuesday.
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0: A is impacting my ability to reach a client who needs care by 9 o'clock. I know this has been raised before, but something needs to be done. I'm asking if you could highlight this issue. Reliable travel times are critical for vulnerable people relying on their morning visits. No doubt about it. On litter, it really annoys me how some people pack a full picnic, climb up a steep mountain, but suddenly lack the physical strength to carry the empty wrappers back down. That's disgusting. It's, you know, because if you're going to exercise that effort, you put it perfectly yourself. I don't need to add anything. Hi, Greg. When are the hedges going to be cut on the dual carriageway? It's a mess. Surely the birds are away now. That's the dual. Well, there's only one dual carriageway, isn't there? Greg, obviously, former Deputy Pringle does not recognise the humanity of the little baby in the womb. Pro-life values life from conception to natural death. This prisoner committed lethal crimes, murdering the innocent, and he has to be kept away from society. But because abortion is legal, the killers of the innocent victims in the womb have no protection at all, and they are highly paid to kill. If that's not hypocrisy, then respect for humanity is a pretense. And listen, some people believe life begins at a certain point. Others believe life begins at another point. Some people believe that a woman's choice supersedes the rights of an unborn child or an embryo or whatever your terminology is. However, never the twain shall meet, it seems. We're never going to find middle ground here at all, are we? And the only thing really we can go by is democracy, the democratic will. And the Irish people spoke. And until such time as that's reversed, that's just the way it is. Good morning, Greg. 40 years in prison or execution. I wonder what inmates would choose if they were given the choice. That's if they were guilty. Thanks, Danny. Danny, it's an interesting one because you could almost ask yourself, what would you want? I mean, you hear prisoners who almost actually would seek the death penalty for themselves, and then you get others that will pass off information or further information to try and have their death sentence commuted to life. I don't know. I don't know what life is in prison. I don't know what I would want. Can you get onto some counsellor that covers out the Mina Roy? There's a flood of water coming onto the road on the left-hand side going down. This will be very dangerous, especially when frost comes, thanks. So I take it this is an ongoing problem. Do you think it's a leak or is it a drainage issue? Give us more details and we'll try and get that looked at. You know, we can do stuff for you here as well. Right, okay. Let us go to the phone lines. And Ombord Planala has this morning refused planning permission to Lafferty's shop. This was an adjacent site to the site of the Chrysler tragedy. Young Leona Harper was one of the 10 victims that day who lost their lives. Her dad, Hugh Harper, joins me on the programme. Now, Hugh, your reaction to this news from Ombord Planala?
1: My reaction, Greg, is one of gratefulness. Again, we've had to rely on Commission Planala to reserve judgment on a planning application that was granted by Donegal County Council.
0: There was some concern. Remind us, because this was an adjacent site, Hugh. It wasn't actually on the site of the tragedy. Remind me as to why you and others were objecting to it, even though it was an adjacent site.
1: Well, we need to go back, Greg, to very early after the explosion, where Donegal County Council delivered a commitment to ourselves that the original site, the site where 10 people lost their lives, would remain on hold until investigations had been determined. And this new planning application that has been turned down yet again, part of that application seen an encroachment onto the site that was originally turned down by on Commission Planala, where the 10 people had lost their lives. So basically the new application was encroaching onto the old site.
0: This is a very recent tragedy. We only just celebrated the fourth anniversary, which is really quite remarkable in and of itself. And yet so much has been talked about seemingly for years now about what's next for this site. It must feel, as someone directly affected by this, Hugh, losing Leona, it must feel very raw. And I don't mean the loss, of course, that is, but this conversation about moving forward so rapidly, it feels rapid for a lot of people.

0: Yeah, Greg, there's a lot of momentum for other people that have come to terms with what happened, us as families and people that have been directly affected, people that have been injured, have not moved on as quick as others, but still, we come back to the point where we were given a firm commitment delivered by Donegal County Council to ourselves that the site would remain on hold until investigations had been determined. And Greg, as we know, yes, there's a criminal investigation ongoing and files with the DPP, but the coroner has also confirmed to us that his coroner's court is also an investigation. So, you know, we have to start asking serious questions here about the commitment that was given to us and why that was given. And such a short period of time after, that commitment was reversed without our knowledge. And all the way through the planning applications, we find out the information through newspapers, second-hand, and the trauma and the stress that invokes on people.
1: Mm.
0: It's not acceptable.
1: In relation to that, and separate to what we're talking about right now, but of course part of the same thing, we saw reports at the weekend of a safety certificate relating to the service station complex in Creasa, where of course we know 10 people died, 16 years out of date at the time of the tragedy. The Irish Times reported, or the Sunday Times reported, that it's been discovered that the last known certificate had been issued by the council in April 2005 and was only valid for a year. And that information came, it wasn't furnished, it came by way of a Freedom of Information request. What's your reaction to news like that? We don't know necessarily what the consequences of that are, but it certainly talks to, if this turns out to be the case, it seems to talk to a light touch approach to regulations.
0: Yeah, it seems to have an attitude of a relaxed attitude towards the process and the placing of these kind of licenses. And again, this is where we've been calling for the reason for a public inquiry, and the supports of Greg. Excuse me. That it's only statutory bodies that deliver these licences, that grant these licences and process these licences. And sitting here now, understanding that potentially this premises didn't have a safety licence 16 years previous to the explosion, warrants a direct public inquiry.
1: Yeah.
0: And it has to be established as soon as possible.
1: And in case, Hugh, if people think this is just about this tragedy, of course it is just about this tragedy. But, I mean, if a lawyer representing injured parties is of the view that this could open up potential liability for Donegal County Council, the state as well, but a lot of this is about what lessons can be learned and preventing it happening again, which is a very just and noble campaign. Who wants to hear of another situation like this in Tipperary or Galway or Cork or what have you? Yes, of course, it's about getting answers. It's about getting justice. But it's also about shining a light on the rules and regulations in this country that might prevent another family going through the awful ordeal you and others are going through.
0: Yeah, Greg, it shines a light on the rules and regulations, but it also shines a light on the placing of those regulations and how they're upheld. And again, in relation to the CRU, from what we learned this year, Minister Dara O'Brien stood up in the Dáil in Dublin, and it's written in the transcripts that he had clearly stated the CRU had known of unlicensed operators. Now, I'm not stating that building within Creasla was one of them. I can't confirm or deny that. But the fact that the CRU had known since 2016 and the amendments are only happening this year in that particular piece of legislation is quite concerning. And also that up to 70 properties were identified, and those properties still remain unknown to me who they are.
1: Mm.
0: But the fact that these 70 properties are still or potentially still operating unlicensed until the law changes is quite shocking and very concerning.
1: Hugh, finally, you know, obviously you are directly affected by this and other families are directly affected by this. This is the latest mm-hmm. bit of news in relation to planning. Is there a consensus as to what the victims of this want going forward for the site, adjacent to the site, whatever it might be? Have the families come together with an agreed attitude as to what should or shouldn't be in or around this site, Hugh?
0: Well, at a recent Garda meeting, we had the opportunity to take the room without the guards being there and have just a brief discussion. And within that room, it was a unanimous decision that we all would like to see a memorial park on that site, a park that we can all avail of, that the community can avail of, and that we have a space, not stand along the side of the road without, in a park you don't have necessarily privacy, but you have more of a place to reflect in a more of an environment that's more appropriate to what had happened. An individual space where every life's lost, for a family member to go and lay some flowers, take 10 minutes of their day, sit there for an hour, whatever they feel like they want to do. And also the people that were injured, which I never forget, and that of the community. I don't think it's too much to ask, Greg.
1: No, and still those even that helped out in the day that carry the scars from that day. Is there a consensus?
0: Greg, yeah.
1: Sorry, go ahead, Hugh.
0: No, I want to acknowledge them people, Greg, you know, that even though we're not in day-to-day communication with these people, we do speak often.
1: It reminds me of when you chat to sort of the first responders to 9/11, just in terms of how you carry what you've seen with you. Finally, is there a consensus about whether or not this memorial, which would not just be for... It would be for the whole community, I think. You know, these things don't necessarily it doesn't define what Chrysler is. You can carry it forward. This part of Chrysler's history can be carried forward in a positive way as well, too. It should be remembered. But is there also a view as to whether or not this could be effectively in the shadow of a business?
0: That would need to be set a conversation started there, Greg, and them terms.
1: Okay, I guess.
0: But
1: as of
0: yet, nobody has reached out to us.
1: Right, Hugh, thank you ahead.
0: Just on the point, Greg, I understand that Chrysler shouldn't be defined by what happened, but I would just like it to be stated that, you know, in the talks that we always hear about community, Chrysler the community, let's not forget those that are defined by it. And let's move forward with that sentiment in mind.
1: Carry them with you. I get you. Okay, thanks, Hugh. That's Hugh Harper there.
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1: Breezy with sunny spells and scattered blustery showers. The showers will be heavier earlier in the day, becoming more isolated later. Moderate fresh southwesterly winds will veer westerly before evening with temperatures of 12 to 15 degrees. But what about tomorrow? Hundreds of people will take to the picket line tomorrow as a row between public sector workers and the government culminates in one day of strike action. Kenneth Conlon is founder of the Donegal Weather Channel. And I suppose Kenneth will talk towards the weekend, but what can people out demonstrating expect tomorrow across Donegal?
10: Yeah, well, as I've seen yesterday, there was actually a yellow wind warning issued for tomorrow, Greg. It's more so for later tomorrow morning or over the early afternoon. It's probably more blustery with kind of isolated strong gusts, but the windiest conditions is mainly going to be around the coastal areas. And then coming into tomorrow, around 3 o'clock tomorrow, there's actually going to be a kind of heavy band of rain pushing in Donegal and will last until the night time, so it will be before it clears.
1: All right, okay, so hold on to your placards. More calmer weather being forecast for the weekend, Kenneth, but I mean, at this time of year, high pressure can mean something different to in the middle of July. So, whilst we have you, what are we looking at?
10: Yeah, well, actually, coming into Friday, it's actually looking like an improving trend, and into the weekend, we're actually going to see high pressure building up across Ireland, so it is, and it actually does look like it could last potentially into the last week of the month, maybe up into even Halloween. The second half of the month certainly is looking a lot drier, calmer, and probably later, maybe in the month, I think we're going to start seeing frosts and stuff return to the forecast. I suppose the main hazard over the remainder of the month is mostly, I think, looking at this pattern, it's going to set up fog. But there will be good sunshine as well at times with this high pressure.
1: Right, so we'll have to be careful in the mornings and evenings. Thanks, Kenneth. That's Kenneth Conlon there, founder of Donegal Weather Channel. Phone line not great, not his fault, it's just the way it is. So wet and windy potentially tomorrow. Certainly windy along the coasts, maybe further inland. A band of rain coming in from 3. So if you're out on the picket, just dress up for it, I would suggest. And also the weekend and the second half of October looking calm. Looking calm, in fact. Right, a caller says, as a resident of Creasla and a relative of a family member injured in the explosion, I think it's shocking that this development has been refused planning. This business has a right to have a business. These objections are done by the same people, and it's not all of the families or all of the community. I feel we're being held to ransom by people who really should seek, they say they should seek counselling and grieve privately. Trust me, the people are grieving privately and are seeking counselling as well. And I recognise that, and I thought it important to read it out, that, you know, there are people that move at different paces. It's only 4 years, and if you're directly affected by it, it's tough. But you said, look, you had someone injured in the explosion, you believe that the town needs this business. And that is a point, that's a point of view, and one we've platformed on the show before, and we will again. That's where we leave it on the show today. Have a fantastic day, everyone. Stay safe, though, and stay tuned, because John Bresson is around the Northwest next.
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19: Good morning, it's Donna Marie Doherty with the news headlines at 11 o'clock. A planning decision has been overturned on a proposed development beside the site of the Creasla tragedy where 10 people lost their lives. Donegal County Council granted conditional planning in March of this year for a shop and a forecourt near the site. However, and Commission Planala has now refused permission for the new service station. A renewed appeal for information has been made following a serious collision involving a car and a motorcycle on the N13 at Corna Letterkenny last Wednesday. The collision happened at around 20 past five. The motorcyclist, a man in his 50s, was taken to Letterkenny University Hospital with serious injuries, while the driver of the car, a woman in her 60s, was treated for injuries believed to be non-life-threatening. More than 200,000 energy customers will have their electricity and gas prices frozen for the winter. Prepay Power has announced the move despite rising wholesale energy costs and concerns over European gas supplies. It's the second winter in a row the company's committed to keeping prices unchanged. Gardaí are appealing for witnesses after a small black van collided with a number of parked vehicles in convoy before leaving the scene. The incident happened in the Ardwullen area at around 12:30 on Sunday. The van, which had a roof rack, was missing its passenger side wing mirror and was last seen travelling in the direction of Castlefin or Killycordon. And finally, Gardaí are warning that fines of up to €10,000 and 5 years of jail time are on the line when it comes to fireworks. They're warning that possession and ignition of fireworks can carry serious penalties and are urging people not to purchase them. Aside from being illegal, fireworks can cause life-changing injuries, with incidents becoming more frequent at this time of year. That's all for now from the newsroom. Back with headlines again at 12 noon.
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0: Yes, plenty of hits and maybe a few songs that should have been hits but weren't. So all sorts to come between now and one. Plenty of music, a little bit of chat. If you'd like to get in touch or if you like a dedication or pass on any information to the show or whatever, by text or WhatsApp is easy or easiest. 086 60 25000 is the number. Here's Cool and the Gang to start. Great.

Cool on the Gang from 1980. A song that for years, and even still, is sung at birthday parties and anniversaries and all sorts, but written by the saxophone player in the band, a fella called Ronald Bell. And he's actually Muslim and says that there's a deeper meaning. We just sing along for any old celebration, really. But he says there's a deeper meaning to it because he was in a hotel in Manhattan when he wrote it. He was reading from the Quran and a passage where God was creating Adam and the angels were celebrating, and it inspired him to write the chords, the basic chords for the song, and also the line, "Everyone around the world, come on, let's celebrate." So, anyhow, he says the song is essentially about the creation of mankind. So if that's not a big theme, I don't know what is. Cool in the Gang and Celebrate, starting off the show today. Now, in stories, well, Pope Leo is in hospital in Rome this morning. This is for surgery to remove a nodule on his lung. It's a small growth of tissue in the lung. And they discovered the nodule at a very early stage, apparently, during medical checks. And this is Dyspraxia Awareness Week, and it's about raising awareness and also celebrating the community. Dyspraxia is a neurological condition that affects movement and coordination, and it can affect big motor neuron skills, like, say, riding a bicycle or playing sport, and also fine motor skills like writing and tying shoelaces. And dyspraxia is a lifelong condition. And then ultimately, it can affect things like learning to drive or something simple like shaving or putting on makeup.

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7: 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Airgrid and cheerkwishker chahuatu, era achuatu. Heshe?
8: Well, in Tamanish, shakjeg no mage, teresha hinjeg.

neither a borrower nor a lender be. Shakespeare wrote in Hamlet, but I see 9 in 10 people would rather lose money than face the awkwardness of asking for it back. A new AIB survey shows that the average adult is owed more than 100 euro by friends or family. And many say that they don't chase unpaid debts because they want to appear generous. Well, with friends or family, it is tricky. You know, I suppose, you know, maybe we could drop a few hints because we don't want to make it too awkward or we don't want it to spoil things. And obviously there's some people who just want to come across as generous, but maybe just drop a few hints, something like, did anyone see my wallet? Not that there's anything in it.

texter says, I loaned a good friend a fairly small amount of money a few years ago. I felt like bringing it up a number of times, but didn't. It was a barrier. It just sat there. She probably just forgot about it. It was a one-off, and I'm glad now that I didn't mention it in case it affected our friendship. Hulligan, Rulligan,

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JD McPherson. I see hackers have targeted hundreds of supermarkets around Europe, raising fridge temperatures to 50 degrees and even in some cases starting fires. And there was around 150 Intermarché stores in France alone that were affected. And they attacked cold chain control software. So once they get into this software, once they're able to hack the software, it meant that a couple of different chains were affected, Intermarché and then a cooperative U or Super U chain as well. And these were not just in France, but also in Spain, Portugal, Germany, Poland and Belgium. Why? What is to be gained from that? Maybe was there a ransom or something attached to it or ahead of it? And anyhow, they instead of shutting off the systems, they reprogrammed the cooling regulators and the continuous defrost, and put the temperatures up to 50 degrees. Now, the game between Rathmullen Celtic and Dromahol had to be called off at the weekend. It was on Sunday. It was called off into the second half when Rathmullen's Ryan McCleary was badly injured and he left the pitch wearing a neck brace, taken off to hospital. Well, the Donegal Daily reporting today that there's good news and that Ryan had all the scans and tests and has been discharged from hospital now with a bulging disc, and he is going to be in a neck brace for the next 4 to 6 weeks, but he is expected to make a full recovery. Apparently he was just millimetres from being paralysed, so they had good reason to abandon the game, and the fact that he had to leave the pitch in a neck brace. So we wish Ryan the very best in his recovery.

So 9 in 10 of us would rather lose money than face the awkwardness of actually asking for it back. This new survey shows that the average adult here in Ireland is owed more than 100 euro by friends or family. So nothing divides us like a little money, or in this case, a lot of money, because the texter says, I gave a friend at work 10,000 euro. That is a lot.

0: money to be giving a friend. Stupid me, because I never got anything in writing. Now she denies that she owes me it, and I have no proof that I did, because it was a conversation and not done through text or email. Hard lesson learned. Yeah, hard and expensive. Somebody else says, my golden rule is, if you can't afford to never see that money again, don't lend it. Another, it's the people who ask you to bring something back for lunch for them, and then they never offer to pay for it. Indeed, and on that, well, it's but like a round system almost. So, you know, it's fine doing that, so long as then, you know, the next day they offer to get something back for lunch, or, you know, to take you something back from the coffee run or whatever it is. So it's sort of, it's a lesson that you only need to learn the once. And so finally, someone says, the worst is, when someone owes you 50 quid and they avoid you and say they don't have it, then you see social media updates of them being tagged in the pub.
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0: Well, windy today, with a mixture of cloudy periods, sunny spells and scattered showers. Some of the showers heavy at times, with even a risk of thunder. Turning dry then by evening with good bright spells, and tonight should be clear and dry.

So there's a coffee morning on at the moment down in the Jim Lynch building next to the community centre in Letterkenny. And so for the next 10 minutes or so, if you just happen to be in the area, it's a fundraiser for the Donegal Hospice and Crumlin Children's Hospital. And some raffle prizes as well into the bargain. And tonight in Carrigan's, there is a community Garda drop-in. This is Tuesday 13th, 6 to 7. So if you need forms signed or you have any passport queries or help or guidance from the guards in any way, well, that pop in there between 6 and 7 at the St. Johnston and Carrigan's Family Resource Centre this evening. Here's Cameron Whitcomb and Kingdom of Fear on Highland Radio.

It was called Kingdom of Fear. That's Cameron Whitcomb. He's from Canada, actually, British Columbia in Canada. Now then, we've got a trip to Galway that is booking up fast. So if you're interested, it's not until next February, mind you, but if you're interested and you wanted to put a deposit on it, then get in touch with the station, 25,000, or you can check out our website to book or for more information. The dates, the 1st to the 4th of February, staying at the Galway Bay Hotel in Salt Hill. So 3 nights, dinner, bed and breakfast, with loads of entertainment. There's David James and his band, Dominic Kirwan, Brendan Shine, Leona Hagen, John McNichol, and more.

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7: Thanks, John. Good afternoon. A planning decision has been overturned on a proposed development beside the site of the Creasla tragedy where 10 people lost their lives. Donegal County Council granted conditional planning permission in March for a shop and a forecourt near the site. However, and Commission Planola has now refused permission for the new service station. A status yellow wind and rain warning have been issued for 7 counties. The wind alert will come into effect for Donegal, Galway and Mayo from 6am to 6pm tomorrow. Those counties along with Leitrim and Sligo will come under a rain warning then from 6 o'clock tomorrow evening. Gardaí are appealing for witnesses after a small black van collided with a number of parked vehicles in convoy before leaving the scene. The incident happened in the Ard Whelan area at around 12:30 on Sunday. The van, which had a roof rack, was missing its passenger side wing mirror as it was last seen travelling in the direction of Castlefin and Killygordon. Anyone who witnessed the collisions or has dashcam footage is asked to contact Gardaí. The Public Expenditure Minister says planned strike action tomorrow is completely unfair and unreasonable. More than 300,000 workers across the country will engage in a 24-hour work stoppage in a dispute over pay. Yesterday, Jack Chambers invited trade union leaders to the Workplace Relations Commission in a bid to prevent the industrial action, but that offer was rejected. And finally, discussions on whether to publicly fund Monjaro is taking place today. A HSE expert group is examining whether it could be beneficial to offer the weight loss drug for free or at a low cost. It's estimated around 1 million people could be eligible for the treatment if it's approved for funding. That's all for now from the newsroom. Back with the lunchtime news, sport and obituary notices at 1 o'clock.

The blood donor clinic is in Letterkenny this week, so if you've never donated before, there's always a first time, and they'd love to see you. If you're a regular donor, then you'll probably know all about it. Says they send out a text or a reminder. Anyhow, the clinic's in the Radisson Blue Hotel today, 2:30 until 5, and then this evening again from 7 until about 9:30. And also then on Thursday, Wednesday and Thursday, the same times on Wednesday, and then on Thursday, slightly different, is 12 to 2 and 4 to 7:30. So that's at the Radisson Blue Hotel in Letterkenny. And if you'd like more information, like to register, if you'd like more info, or just to book a time slot that suits, just go to giveblood.ie.

0: Well, her real name is Anna Dasha Novotny. She's of Czech descent. Dasha, for short. That's her stage name. And she was raised in California. That is her latest single. It's called 82 Chevy.
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2: 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You're playing on the brown sheet. 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It's game number 42. The numbers are 90, 54, 6, 53, 69, 10, 28, 40, 62, and finally 67. 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
7: 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Arnador Chugat ag Airgrid. Uberhor agus forbor anga lectorash na hearing. Airgrid. And cheer huashgur to huachtu, era a huachtu. Teshe.
0: Well, could Jake no mage thresh a doyeganish?

sounds like nobody's watching. That's the key, isn't it? You're alive with me. Wee Banjo 3 on Highland Radio. Google has announced a big investment in weather forecasting here in Ireland. It's AI-powered weather forecasting that they're putting this €4.5 million into, and also into climate research. It's through their philanthropic arm, Google.org. Anyhow, at the centre of it is a new four-year research initiative, and that's going to bring together different technologies, including Google Earth AI, also satellite imagery, and real-time local observations. This is from a network of weather stations that will be based in schools. There's going to be 560 solar-powered weather stations in schools across the country. So if that doesn't lead to accurate forecasting, then I don't know what will. And all this data, by the way, will be freely available on the internet.

1986. Ed Bates, Recalling All the Heroes. From Ed Bates to Adele. This is Rolling in the Deep on Around the Northwest.

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seems that performing plays in particular to live audiences is proving more and more difficult because of the audiences and a poor theatre etiquette is being blamed for a number of disruptions. And now the latest to speak out is Kristen Scott-Thomas. And she says that she has to stop herself from calling out disruptive members of the audience. And overall, she has praised audiences, but she says that at times that they can be disruptive. So, you know, something that audiences might get away with maybe in the cinema, it's just very distracting when it's in front of or when you're at a theatre performance, and especially quiet scenes in the theatre. And if it's as simple as a phone going off or maybe, you know, somebody having a conversation or whatever it is, or even a loud crisp bag, it can be really disruptive and can be disruptive for the cast, especially if it's down in the front rows. And they have to carry on. They have to try to ignore it. And then if it goes on a bit or if it's repetitive, then I'm sure it can get rather annoying. So Kristen Scott-Thomas and I had the latest to speak out. And as we heard there in the news headlines, there's a status yellow wind and rain warning for seven counties. And this is from tomorrow morning. And that includes Donegal. So it's Donegal, Galway and Mayo from 6 tomorrow morning until 6 tomorrow evening. And then along with Leitrim and Sligo, there is, that's the wind alert. And then along with Leitrim and Sligo, all the counties will come under a rain warning from 6 tomorrow evening. So that is the latest from Met Éireann.

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2: Weather forecast for the northwest. Well, a mixture of cloudy periods, sunny spells and scattered showers today. Some of the showers heavy at times with even a risk of thunder. Turning dry then towards evening with some late bright spells tonight. Starting off clear and dry, but by dawn more widespread cloud is expected to move in from the west.

Jean-Claude Louise, whoever he was. That's Smokey, and I'll meet you at midnight. On Around the Northwest. Lunchtime news and sports coming up at 1. Followed then, of course, by Jive Time with David James. Soon it'll 3:30.

some of your comments about theatre etiquette. Entering after the show, says someone, has started, disrupts both the audience and the staff trying to seat you. Latecomers should be kept out until there's an appropriate pause. Might be a bit harsh, but it'd be understandable. Again, especially, sometimes it does depend on the show. If it's boisterous and loud or whatever, you know, there's plenty of opportunity. If it's quiet and soft-spoken and there's, you know, there's long periods where maybe there's just one person speaking on stage, then just hold off until there is the appropriate break. Someone else says, constant bumping, pushing, or resting your feet on the chair in front of you. It's worse in the theatre. At least in the cinema, you can just say, stop. And another thing about the cinema is, and somebody else comments about making noise, and this is wrappers. They say that opening plastic wrappers slowly is really annoying. Just open it. And if you're in a quiet film, somebody who's having a bag of Minstrels or something beside you, it can be a bit annoying. Or they're tucking into a bag of crisps or whatever. Or even eating popcorn. I was at the Brad Pitt film last night, and I was conscious eating popcorn because there's a lot of it. And it's really quiet, and he's out in Alaska, and all you're hearing is the sounds of nature. And the last thing you want to be listening to is somebody munching popcorn behind you. So I was trying to time it strategically. And someone else says about theatre etiquette, browsing on your phone creates a bright distraction for everyone seated around you. So annoying.

Rag and Bone Man with Skin on Highland Radio. And that's all we've got time for on Around the Northwest. Tomorrow, again, 11 until 1. Hope you can join me. Lunchtime news and sports on the way. Thanks to Carolyn Orr for producing. Chat to you tomorrow.

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7: Good afternoon with the Highland Radio News at 1 o'clock. I'm Ryan Brawley. I look at the headlines this lunchtime. A planning decision has been overturned on a proposed development beside the site of the Chrysler tragedy, where 10 people lost their lives. Gardaí have launched a murder investigation into a fatal house fire in Waterford in the early hours of this morning. The OMA bombing inquiry has heard that a warning was issued to Finnair Camp ahead of the 1998 attack, and Gardaí are appealing for witnesses after a small black van collided with a number of parked vehicles in convoy. All these stories in full and more coming up, and we'll have an update of all the sport at around a quarter past one. But first, a planning decision has been overturned on a proposed development beside the site of the Chrysler tragedy, where 10 people lost their lives. Donegal County Council granted conditional planning permission in March for a shop and forecourt near the site. However, on commission, the Planala has now refused permission for the new service station. The proposal site was found to overlap on space designated as an amenity area in the County Donegal Development Plan for 2024 to 2030, which ensures the land is used for recreation, leisure and community facilities. Among those killed in the October 2022 explosion was 14-year-old Leona Harper, who had been buying ice cream with a friend. Her father, Hugh Harper, told Greg Hughes this morning that no redevelopment should have been considered until at least investigations into the tragedy had run their course.
8: Well, we need to go back, Greg, to very early after the explosion, where Donegal County Council delivered a commitment to ourselves that the original site, the site where 10 people lost their lives, would remain on hold until investigations had been determined. And this new planning application that has been turned down yet again, part of that application seen an encroachment onto the site that was originally turned down by Commissioner Planala, where the 10 people had lost their lives. So basically the new application was encroaching onto the old site.
9: This is a very recent tragedy. We only just celebrated the fourth anniversary, which is really quite remarkable in and of itself. It must feel, as someone directly affected by this, Hugh, losing Leona, it must feel very raw you know, and I don't mean the loss, of course, that is, but this conversation about moving forward so rapidly, it feels rapid for a lot of people.
8: Yeah, Greg, there's a lot of momentum for other people that have come to terms with what happened. Us as families and people that have been directly affected, people that have been injured, have not moved on as quick as others, but still, we come back to the point where we were given a firm commitment delivered by Donegal County Council to ourselves that the site would remain on hold until investigations had been determined.
7: Gardaí have launched a murder investigation into a fatal house fire in Waterford in the early hours of this morning. Four people, including two children, died in the suspected arson attack at a house in the Birchwood Estate in Waterford City. Two other children are in hospital with critical injuries. Waterford TD David Cullinan says locals are devastated.
10: I think there's just absolute devastation. So obviously there is a wider family. We have to be conscious of that, and I'm conscious of that as we speak about it. The grief for everybody involved, and I've got lots of messages from people across Waterford who are just devastated, in fact people from outside of Waterford. This is something that is just unbelievable in its scale and devastation, and the trauma and the heartbreak, as I said, is very real and very raw.
7: Bishop of Waterford and Lismore, Alphonsus Cullinan, says it is devastating for everybody.
11: It's a huge tragedy, and you can see that, you know, the reaction from the local people here are just totally numbed, and yet so several of them who made heroic efforts to try and get into the house and see what they could do, but they were beaten away by the flames.
7: The OMA bombing inquiry has heard that a warning was issued to Finnair Camp ahead of the 1998 attack. During evidence yesterday, journalist John Ware said a warning call had been received the previous day. Caoimhse Conley reports.
12: Mr. Ware said a document detailing the call had been provided to him by the inquiry's counsel ahead of his evidence. He recalled it stating that the caller wasn't drunk, sounded sensible, and said, "Get on to the guards, tell them to check the back routes or back roads," before repeating three times, "Oma, Oma, Oma." The inquiry heard that Gardaí received the warning on the 14th of August 1998. However, there was no evidence to suggest it was passed on to the RUC that same day. Following some discussion, it was decided the matter would be revisited once everyone had been brought up to speed.
7: Gardaí are appealing for witnesses after a small black van collided with a number of parked vehicles and convoy before leaving the scene. The incident happened in the Ardwilleen area at around 12:30 on Sunday. The van, which had a roof rack was missing its passenger side wingmirror, was last seen travelling in the direction of Castlefin or Killygordon. Those who witnessed the collisions or has dashcam footage is asked to contact Gardaí. The Chief Executive of the Mental Health Commission says an intensive quality improvement process has helped drive improvements in compliance at the Department of Psychiatry at Letterkenny University Hospital. Speaking on the Greg Hughes Show, John Farley praised the hospital's nursing leadership and its strong tradition of community mental health nursing and person-centred care. He says staff are eager to make a difference, but structural issues within the service need to be addressed to allow them to deliver the care they want for patients. His comments follow the publication of the Commission's latest inspection report, which found compliance had risen from 61 to 81%, despite five high-risk areas of non-compliance.
13: So I think what happened in Letterkenny was, and in fairness to the clinical director and to the nursing leadership particularly, they put in place a quality improvement process, an intensive one, which involved training, trying to get things right, and because they don't actually control everything, all the resources. And I think that's why you're seeing the improvement. And if you think of Letterkenny, like Letterkenny is actually, you know, and Donegal has a high tradition of, for example, mental health nursing. I remember years ago when I worked in the services, Donegal was doing community mental health nursing and had leadership when none of the other counties were doing it. There's quite, for some reason, there seems to be a strong kind of community voluntary kind of aspect. So that is important. And also in terms of in Letterkenny in the university, there's a strong culture of person-centered orientation, particularly around the nursing. So then you get these young people, they go into these units and they want to help. They're not there to be part of the past. They're the present and the future. So really it is trying to get some of the structural issues within the service to make sure that these people can, you know, that the young people who go in and they are young can actually bring what they want to do into the centres. And you're beginning to see that across our whole mental health services where people realise, look, okay, when someone's very, very unwell, they need medication, but actually that's only the start of the journey.
9: Yeah.
13: For someone to really recover, they need so much more.
7: The media ministers described a newspaper report quoting anonymous briefings from a Fine Gael minister he could be demoted due to health issues as the ultimate betrayal. Minister Patrick O'Donovan has been the centre of political controversy over RTE funding in the past week. A report over the weekend questioned whether he was well enough to stay in the role. Minister O'Donovan, who has spoken openly about having epilepsy, says the commentary was hurtful.
14: Last Sunday wasn't anything to do with epilepsy. Last Sunday was, the ultimate in betrayal. And I think it's a betrayal not just of me, to be quite honest about it. I can get on with it. But for men and women in this country who have to live with life-changing, life-altering, life-limiting conditions and who receive diagnoses way worse than mine.
7: Gardaí are appealing for information regarding several criminal damage incidents which took place over the last week in Donegal. These occurred in the areas of Letterkenny and Castlefin. Izzy Bland has more.
15: Damage was caused to the wing mirrors of numerous parked cars in Letterkenny. This occurred in the Church Lane and Ard O'Donnell areas in the early hours of Sunday, between approximately 1:45 a.m. and 2 a.m. Gardaí are appealing to anyone with dashcam footage between 1:30 a.m. and 2 a.m. in those areas, or anyone with any relevant information, to contact Letterkenny Gardaí. In Rogans Park, Castlefin, a brick was thrown through a window of a vacant house. This incident took place between 6:30 p.m. last Thursday and 11 a.m. on Saturday. Gardaí are appealing to anybody who may have observed suspicious activity in the Dunnyloop area between those dates to get in touch with Gardaí in Ballyshannon. Another house had its conservatory window smashed by a rock in Mill Farm, Castlefin, on Sunday evening at around 8:30 p.m. Anybody with a dashcam who travelled in the Dunnyloop area between 8 p.m. and 9 p.m. on that day or has any relevant information are also asked to contact Gardaí in Ballyshannon.
7: Councillors in the Donegal Municipal District have received mixed news following a meeting with Uisce Éireann. Cathaoirleach Councillor Jimmy Brogan says water mains replacement works in Teelin are now at the design stage, with completion expected next year. Works are also progressing in Frosses. Councillors were also told that the Cullion Boy Reservoir is a high priority, although no construction timeline has been given. However, there was disappointment over Carrick, where a wastewater treatment plant is not currently included in Uisce Éireann's investment programme. Councillor Brogan says delivering a plant is crucial.
16: Yeah, well, we do get this meeting once a year. Unfortunately, that's as much as they'll do, because they've told us they've met over, I think, somewhere 500 or 600 councillors around the country. So I guess, they have to meet all the councillors. It takes a while, But anyway, one meeting a year is what they're offered us. So it's not great, but it's better than nothing, So like I say, it is nice to get this meeting. Unfortunately, we had some bad news as well. We're hoping that we'd have some progress on the Carrick wastewater treatment plant, which needs to be renewed. But unfortunately, what they told us was that it's not included on the current investment programme. So we're just going to have to keep the pressure on there, and hopefully something will come up. Well, there was other discussions about historic sewage infrastructure that they have to take over, and other main sewage schemes that need work, So listen, our talks will go on. We just have to keep the pressure on as much as we can, and hopefully when the next time we meet them, they'll have better news for us,
7: Just going back to Carrick there, you've mentioned how important it is that the wastewater treatment plant arrives. How crucial is it?
16: It's holding back development in the village. There is a number of developments that could be ongoing in the village, and it's questionable whether they can go ahead without a septic tank with the current system, the system's at capacity. Now, maybe a one-off housing or something might go, but there is other developments, not massive developments, but larger developments from a number of houses, and they're just not sure if they can go ahead.
7: It is 11 minutes past one here in Highland Radio. An update of all the sport after these.
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26: Thanks, Ryan. We're going to start with Champions League. Manchester United and Arsenal are both involved in the competition tonight. Michael Carrick's United travelled to Spain to take on Atletico Madrid. Ahead of the game, Carrick has played down the pressure on him. His side has won just 2 of 3 matches in all competitions this season. Were heavily criticised for not running enough in Saturday's 1-1 draw with Tottenham. Carrick says, if you're at United, you have to deal with opinions.
27: Pretty good at shutting off and living a little bit in my bubble, if you like. And I think it's about managing it and controlling it and staying focused on what we can do. We understand inside what it's like, what it feels like and what we need to do. And it's part of the challenge, for sure, of dealing with it. But I'm used to it.
26: Arsenal will host Lille at the Emirates this evening, but will be without both Piero Incapié and Martin Zubimendi, who picked up injuries over the weekend. The North Londoners do have teenager Max Dowman to call on. Lionel Messi recently named the 16-year-old as one to watch, and Arsenal boss Mikel Arteta agrees.
28: In the few appearances that he had, he has already done remarkable things, and that's somebody that is touched with an special gift. It's a joy to watch. The way he moves, the way he touches the ball, the way he carries himself is just different, and that's what it makes him unique.
26: The Republic of Ireland women's team will look to round out a semi-final win in their second leg of the World Cup playoff against Kazakhstan this evening. Carla Ward's side take an 8-0 aggregate lead into the game in Cork, with Katie McCabe and Denise O'Sullivan both set to start. Kickoff there is 7:30. Shamrock Rovers beat Bohemians 2-1 to go 6 points clear off their title rivals in the League of Ireland Premier Division last night. Rovers manager Stephen Bradley afterwards alleged that one of his players, Michael Noonan, was struck by a member of the Bow squad at full time in Tala. Back cross channel again, Championship leader Swansea will look to maintain their 2-point advantage at the top of the table when they travel to Millwall tonight. Middlesbrough could move above them with a win over informed Stoke. When in the colleges front, ATU Donegal welcome ATU Sligo this afternoon in the men's Premier Division. Kick-off at the Andalan Sports Field is at 2:00. Now on to Gaelic games. The countdown is very much on to Sunday's Michael Murphy Sports and Leisure Donegal Senior Championship Final in Ballybuffet. The winners from the past 2 years are set to clash again as St Eunan's take on the holders Neve Connell. Gary McDade has coached and managed Glen Swilly to championship success previously. On this week's DL Debate, Gary has been looking at the big matchups, with the possibility of Shane O'Donnell and Finbar Rorty likely to go toe-to-toe.
0: Knowing Shane, you know, knowing from the college and knowing him from working with the under-20s, and that one phase him, you know, and that 40 minutes that he played in the semi-final was probably as good as he's played. He has the capability of hitting those heights, and to me, the obvious matchup is Finbar there. The fear from St Eunan's is what Finbar did to Darrell Whale last year. Kieran Moore and young Conor O'Donnell Jr. I would always look at every team and look at the big three, the players who have the influence in the game, and that's the three for St Eunan's. I see Alton Doherty going to probably Conor O'Donnell Jr., picking him up. I see Max Campbell going to Kieran Moore, possibly. Could be a intriguing battle there. Flip it over on the other side. I see Oran Doherty, Kieran Thompson, you mentioned, and Shane Malone. Will Keelan Ward get the job of managing Shane Malone? Owen Dowland, perhaps, in the middle against Kieran Thompson. Oran Doherty, I'm going to throw out Luke McGuinness, maybe. You know, I think he's been really impressive. He's been a good find for them this year. He's wearing a half, he's wearing 10 or 12, but he's playing wing back, you know, I'm sure Martin Regan's seen all that. And
26: remember, we will, of course, have full live coverage and commentary from the big match on Highland Radio Sunday Sport this coming weekend. In other Gaelic Games news, John McEntee has been ratified as the new manager of the Monaghan senior football team. His backroom team has also been confirmed and it will be announced in the coming weeks. McEntee replaces Gabriel Brannigan, who stepped down in August. In horse racing, Dylan Brown McMonagall said it was good to be back after he made a welcome return from injury at Roscommon yesterday. The Donegal jockey hasn't ridden competitively since he was hospitalised after suffering a heavy fall at Bellistown back in August. He's now looking forward to the Qatar Racing British Champions Day, which is at Ascot this coming weekend. And finally in Formula One, Rwanda is to join the F1 calendar in the early 2030s. A deal has been struck to stage a Grand Prix in Africa for the first time since South Africa hosted a race in 1993. And that's your sport this lunchtime, Ryan. We'll have more at 6:15.
7: Thank you very much, Oisin. Gardaí are warning that the possession and ignition of fireworks can carry serious penalties, urging people not to purchase them. Aside from being illegal, fireworks can cause life-changing injuries, with incidents becoming more frequent at this time of year. Garda Padraig McFadden outlines the potential penalties on this morning's Greg Hughes Show.
1: Fireworks are not only dangerous, but they're also severe criminal penalties for anyone found guilty of an offence of igniting an illegal firework, throwing an ignited firework at a person or a property, or possession of illegal firework for sale and supply. The penalties and fines are up to €10,000 and five years imprisonment on conviction, Greg. Should anybody come across any fireworks for sale being used for any type of antisocial behaviour in the run-up to Halloween, we ask them to please alert Gardaí immediately.
7: Two designated centres for adults with disabilities in Donegal have received positive reports following announced HICWA inspections. Sleeve Glass was inspected in June with five residents present. All regulations were found to be compliant, apart from premises, which was rated as substantially compliant. Meanwhile, three residents were present during an inspection of Dunwiley in June, where all regulations were found to be fully compliant. The full reports and a statement from the HSE are available on our website, highlandradio.com. A renewed appeal for information has been made following a serious collision involving a car and a motorcycle on the N13 at Corrina, Letterkenny, last Wednesday. The collision happened at around 5:20 p.m. The motorcyclist, a man in his 50s, was taken to Letterkenny University Hospital with serious injuries, while the driver of the car, a woman in her 60s, was treated for believed to be non-life-threatening injuries. Gardaí are asking those who witnessed the collision or who was in the area between 4:30 p.m. and 5:30 p.m. to come forward. Those with dashcam footage from the area during that time are also being asked to make it available to investigating Gardaí. Strabane's journey through the peace process and positioning as a border town is being hailed as one of the reasons for its progression through the competition to become the inaugural UK Town of Culture. The town was visited this week by Sir Phil Redmond, a successful screenwriter from Liverpool who has created programmes such as Grange Hill and Hollyoaks, who's involved in the initiative. It marks the latest development in Derry City and Strabane District Council's submission to achieve Town of Culture status and the £3 million award that comes with it. Some concerns have been raised, however, within the town at the UK label within the initiative. Mr. Redmond explains that the UK City of Culture label for Derry offered a unique platform to tell its story in its own way.
2: It is an administrative political thing. It's not a kind of, you know, it hasn't got the same kind of historical things as the Brits. I think probably like the rice flour, the stuff I thought about. But could get Marvin McGuinness over the line to accept it for the benefits it will bring, you know. Yeah. With the caveat, I don't care what you call it. I mean, if you get the award, you can just create town of culture if you strip out. Oh, yeah. I mean, you know. But the thing is that, yeah, again, you know, the other side of it would be a bit more things. I think Derry's story has been more advanced by accepting UK city of culture and bringing people to it. So that promotion of that brand has brought so many people to it. I think the stats I've picked up since 2023, Derry's gone on and things. And the more people you can get here, the more people you can tell your story on both sides.
7: Donegal is among five counties due to come under a status yellow rain warning from Met Éireann. Spells of heavy rain are expected from 6 p.m. tomorrow evening until 6 a.m. on Thursday. The warning also covers Galway, Leitrim, Mayo and Sligo. Met Éireann is warning of difficult travelling conditions, poor visibility and possible localised flooding. And the weather for today: showers are due to become more isolated later. Moderate to fresh southwesterly winds will veer westerly before easing in the evening. Highest temperatures of 12 to 15 degrees. Dry and clear tonight. Cloud will increase from the south towards morning. Light to moderate southerly winds stronger along the coast. Lowest temperatures of 7 to 10 degrees. A look back on this afternoon's main stories. A planning decision has been overturned on a proposed development beside the site of the Creasla tragedy, where 10 people lost their lives. Donegal County Council granted conditional planning permission in March for a shop and forecourt near the site. However, An Cumhuisín Pleanála has now refused permission for the new service station. The proposal site was found to overlap on space designated as an amenity area in the County Donegal Development Plan for 2024 to 2030, which ensures the land is used for recreation, leisure and community facilities. Among those killed in the October 2022 explosion was 14-year-old Leona Harper, who had been buying an ice cream with a friend. Her father, Hugh Harper, told Greg Hughes this morning that no redevelopment should have been considered until at least investigations into the tragedy had run their course. Gardaí have launched a murder investigation into a fatal house fire in Waterford in the early hours of this morning. Four people, including two children, died in the suspected arson attack at a house in the Birchwood Estate in Waterford City. Two other children are in hospital with critical injuries. Waterford TD David Cullinan says locals are devastated. The OMA bombing inquiry has heard that a warning was issued to Finner Camp ahead of the 1998 attack. During evidence yesterday, journalist John Ware said a warning call had been received the previous day. You can find that full report on our website, highlandradio.com. And Gardaí are appealing for witnesses after a small black van collided with a number of parked vehicles and convoy before leaving the scene. The incident happened in the Ardwheeling area at around 12:30 on Sunday. The van, which had a roof rack and was missing its passenger side wingmirror, was last seen travelling in the direction of Castle Finn or Killygordon. Those who witnessed the collision or have dashcam footage are asked to contact Gardaí. And that's all for the newsroom for now. We'll be back with the news headlines at 2 o'clock.
3: The obituary notices this Tuesday afternoon, October 13th. The death has taken place of Isabel Deveney, née Crawford, Ray Mahey Manor Cunningham. Isabel's remains will be reposing at her late home today from 5 o'clock until 9 o'clock and tomorrow from 12 noon until 9 p.m. with rosary both nights at 9. Family time after the rosary, please. Funeral from there on Thursday, going to St. Columbus Church, Dromahol, for 11 o'clock Requiem Mass with interment afterwards in All Saints Church Cemetery, Newton Cunningham. Family time on the morning of the funeral, please. Family flowers only, please. Donations in lieu, if desired, to the Donegal Hospice Palliative care of any family member. The death has occurred of Gemma Worski, 477 Maness Cottages, Burt. Gemma's remains are reposing at her home tomorrow from 12 noon. Removal from there on Friday morning at 10:15, going to St. Angus Church, Burt, for Requiem Mass at 11 o'clock, followed by interment in Burt Cemetery. Requiem Mass can be viewed on churchservices.tv. Family time, please, from 11 p.m. to 11 a.m. The death has occurred of Sister Mariana Doherty and Josephine ODC Carmelite Monastery, Tranquil in Knock, County Mayo, and formerly of Tullier van Buncrana, reposing at the Carmelite Monastery Knock today from 2 o'clock until 4:30. Funeral Mass in Carmelite Monastery Knock at 11 o'clock tomorrow. followed by burial in the cemetery at St Mary's Cemetery, Coghill, Buncrana, at approximately 3:30 to 4 o'clock tomorrow afternoon. The death has taken place of Martin Gallagher, 183 Guystown Ballandrate. Martin will repose at Kelly's funeral home, Oakfield Rafoe, today until 9 o'clock. Requiem Mass tomorrow morning at 10 a.m. in St Patrick's Church, Murlough, followed by burial in the adjoining cemetery. The funeral mass may be viewed on the parish webcam. Family flowers only, please. Donations in lieu, if desired, to Brindley Manor Nursing Patients Comfort Fund, care of any family member or Kelly's funeral directors. The death has occurred of Mickey McCallion, 36 Castlefin Road, Castlederg, reposing at his late home. Funeral from his late home tomorrow at 20 past 10 for 11 o'clock Mass in St Francis of Assisi Church, Drumnabby, via Castleban Road and Knockbrack Road. Interment afterwards in the adjoining churchyard. Family time, please, from 10 p.m. until 12 noon and on the morning of the funeral. The death has occurred of Michael Carroll, Church Hill, formerly of London, UK. Michael's remains will be reposing in Lily Hill Funeral Home at Mountaintop tomorrow from 6 p.m. to 8 p.m. Funeral Mass in St. Columbkill's Church, Glendown, on Thursday at 11 o'clock, followed by a cremation in Lily Hill Crematorium at 1. Family home strictly private. 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The death has occurred of Paddy McLaughlin, Roe, Fellmore, Glenealy. Paddy's remains repose at Emma McLaughlin's funeral home, Station Road, Carndonagh, today from 3 o'clock to 9:30. Funeral from there tomorrow at 20 past 10 for 11 o'clock Requiem Mass in St Columbus Church, Ballinacrae, followed by burial in the adjoining cemetery. The death has taken place of Tommy Leeper, Carnone Rafoe. Tommy's remains will repose at his late residence today until 10 o'clock, with funeral tomorrow, which is private to family only, please. Everyone's welcome to attend the committal service in Gortley Cemetery, Letterkenny, at 2 o'clock. 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
12: It's 1:30 in the afternoon. It's Jive Time with David James.

Andy Kelly to kick us off today with Reasons, Tuesday the 13th of October. How are you? David James taking you through until 3:30 on the Jive Time. And lots to come up on the show today. And as always, delighted to have your company. 086 60 25 000. That's my text and WhatsApp. 086 60 25 000. Here's Robert Mazzell and John Deere Beer.

0: That's from Robert Mazzell. No. What have I got here? This is a lost and found, and it's a lost pink power bank and pink lead was lost in Buncrana on Friday. And if you might have put your hands on that, give us a call on 074-91-25000. I also want to wish the boys teams down there from Terriman and St Michael's, because the under 16 boys Division 2 Cup final is taking place tonight at 7 o'clock in Convoy, and wishing both teams all the very best and good luck in that. Here's the Outlaws, the best part of the day.
1: The best part of the day is the night.

That's Mark Colley. He's never coming back. Now, 0866 60 25,000. That is the text and WhatsApp on the show, 0866 60 25,000. And can you please pay a request for Andrew McClure? Andrew is 50 today. Happy 50th birthday to you. And play something by Mick Flavin or Mike Denver from Anne Breslin in Carndonagh. Not a problem at all. And Andrew, a very, very happy birthday to you. And hope you have yourself a great one. And I'll get something lined up for you shortly.

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6: Now, weather-wise, breezy today with sunny spells and scattered blustery heavy showers. The showers will clear by evening with highest temperatures of 12 to 15 degrees. That's your weather forecast.

That's Eric Clapton and Lay Down Sally. Now, I have to tell you that our trip to Galway next February, we are now down to our last 50 places. That's all we have left. The demand for this has been unprecedented. Lots of you already booked, and we only have 50 places remaining, and once they're gone, they're gone. We'll not be able to get any more rooms in this hotel. So 50 places remaining, February 1st to the 4th, the Galway Bay Hotel, Salt Hill, 3 nights, dinner, bed and breakfast, your luxury coach transfers and a fantastic lineup of live entertainment too. 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But as I say, be quick, because we literally have only 50 places remaining on this. And once they're gone, they're gone. Make a lovely Christmas present for someone in your house. You can book today with your deposit and pay the rest later. So that is our trip to Galway. And one of the guests joining us is going to be this guy, Dominic Kerwin. And after this, we're going to head for the news headlines at 2 o'clock, 086-6025000. That's my text and WhatsApp. Or give us a call, 074-9125000. Chat to you very, very shortly.

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9: Good afternoon with the headlines on Highland Radio at 2 o'clock. I'm Ryan Brawley. Gardaí have launched a murder investigation following a house fire in Waterford City which claimed the lives of two adults and two children. Two other children remain critically injured in hospital. The fire broke out at a house in the Birchwood Estate south of Waterford City shortly after 5 o'clock this morning. Gardaí have now confirmed they're treating the fire as arson and have launched a murder investigation. An incident room has been established at Waterford Garda Station and a senior investigating officer has been appointed to lead the murder investigation. A planning decision for a proposed development beside the site of the Creasla tragedy has been overturned, and Commission Blanalla has refused permission for a new shop and service station after Donegal County Council granted conditional approval for the development in March. The site was found to overlap with an area designated for recreation, leisure and community facilities under the County Donegal Development Plan to 2024 to 2030. 10 people lost their lives in an explosion in Creasla in October 2022. Among them was 14-year-old Leona Harper, who had been buying an ice cream with her friend at the time. Her father, Hugh Harper, told Greg Hughes this morning that no redevelopment should have been considered until investigations into the tragedy had run their course. The Public Expenditure Minister says planned strike action tomorrow is completely unfair and unreasonable. More than 300,000 workers across the country will engage in a 24-hour work stoppage in a dispute over pay. Yesterday, Jack Chambers invited trade union leaders to the Workplace Relations Commission in a bid to prevent the industrial action, but that offer was rejected. And damage was caused to a storage container on school grounds in Carndonagh last weekend. The incident occurred on the church road between 3 p.m. on Friday the 2nd of October and 9 a.m. on Monday the 5th. Gardaí appealed to anyone who may have observed any type of suspicious activity over the course of those days in the area to get in touch with Buncrana Garda Station. And that's all for the newsroom for now. We'll be back at news in full again at 3 o'clock.
10: Um, we'll Be rílacha nua a bhaim de halavóri ciadúnas fálamóra. 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

that's Hell Ketchum. And You Can't Go Back. Now, welcome back to the program. It's David James with you until half three. Would you please say a very happy birthday to Grace Piper in Remelton? And just heard that Isaac is putting the final candle on the cake. Very, very happy birthday to you. Lots of love from Molly, Drew, Rose, Hugo, Liz, and William, and John, and Magella. And please play Hold On To Your Hat if you can. See what it can do for you there. 086 60 25,000. That's my text and WhatsApp.

That's Aaron Tippin. You gotta stand for something, or you'll fall for anything. Now, there's a table quiz tonight down there in the Viking House Hotel at 8:30 with the proceeds in aid of the Nivora GAA Club. That's the table quiz. 8:30 tonight down there in the Viking House Hotel. A big load of John Bosco and all the gang. Grace Piper and Remelton, happy birthday to you, Grace. Hold on to your hat.

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7: It is 18 minutes after 2 o'clock now. I love this song. Gilbert O'Sullivan. He was playing in the Three Arena at the weekend, I seen.

0: Gilbert O'Sullivan and Matrimony.
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0: Now, our Christmas concert. The highly anticipated Christmas concert. It's on Monday, the 7th of December. And a top class lineup this year, because we've got Michael English, we've got Honor, Louise Morrissey, Des Willoughby, Owen Mack, Grainne Gavigan, and of course, I'll be there as well. Tickets already flying out for this one, highlandradio.com, or from the Mount Errigal Hotel reception, or online at highlandradio.com. I already said that. Or call up here and see us. Chat nonsense.
2: Oh, can't you hear us?
0: Delighted to have Louise Morrissey with us. It's quite a while since she's done a Highland gig.
2: We want to

That's Louise Morrissey and Come Down the Mountain, Katie Daly. John Wallace says, happy belated 48th wedding anniversary to Anne and Brendan Frail. Happy belated wedding anniversary to you both, and hope you're keeping well. And John, a big hello to you. Hope you're doing okay. Hello to Bridge and Paddy in Carrick, who want to hear something by Eddie Gallagher on the show. David, would love to hear something by Keelan Brown if you can. And would you say a happy birthday to our granny, Grace? We love her lots, from the twins, Shay and Sarah. And not forgetting Joshua as well. And tell granny that we'll be there for the cake later. She couldn't miss that. Here's Keelan Brown with his tribute to Hank Williams.

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Keith and Lorraine McDonald in the Showband Show. You're never too old to rock and roll. Now, a very special request on the program for Darren and Emma Martin in Galdenham, Manor Cunningham. It's their wedding anniversary today. Happy wedding anniversary. Best wishes from Susan and Seamus is the message. Now, we're going to go all the way back to 1990, 36 years ago, and this is quite hard to believe. Garth Brooks was at number one in the country singles charts with a song that sounds a little bit like this.

From 1990, 36 years ago today, that was at number one. Okay. 20 minutes away from three. I've seen the biggest rain shower I think I've ever seen today. Anybody else? Well, I'm sure you've seen it. It's about 12:30. The winter is here. David tuned into the show and loving the music. Say hello to Lucia tuned to the show. Hello, Lucia.

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Okay, weather-wise, it is breezy out there today with sunny spells and scattered blustery showers. The showers will clear by the evening and temperatures of 12 to 15 degrees. Dry tonight with clear spells early on. Cloud will increase overnight with some light rain and drizzle. Temperature-wise, 7 to 10 degrees Celsius. That's your weather forecast.

That's Glenn Campbell. Southern Nights, 12 minutes away from 3 o'clock today. See you in Harvey's Point tomorrow night, David. Say a big hello to Delinda tuned to the programme. Delinda, a big hello to you. See you tomorrow night. Hello to Anna Payne and Ardra. Anna, thank you for that lovely message. Now, 086 60 25,000, that's my text and WhatsApp on the show. Here's Billy Dean, 18 Wheels and a Dozen Roses.

That's Billy Dean. 18 Wheels and a Dozen Roses. A lot of Jason tuned to the program. Jason, hope you're well. Thanks for that lovely message. I'm going to see if I can get that song in for you. Please play your song, Staten Island. I don't have that with me today, so I'll not get that in before 3:30, but maybe tomorrow for you. Right now, here's Claudia Buckley. And Meet in the Middle.

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1: 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It's game number 42. 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
7: Good afternoon with the Highland Radio News at 3 o'clock. I'm Ryan Brawley. A proposed development beside the site of the Creasla tragedy has been refused planning permission, overturning an earlier decision by Donegal County Council. The council granted conditional permission in March for a shop and service station near the site where 10 people lost their lives in an explosion in October 2022. However, An Commission Planala has now refused the application, finding that part of the proposed development overlaps with an area designated as an amenity area under the County Donegal Development Plan 2024 to 2030. The designation is intended to protect the land for recreation, leisure and community facilities. Among those killed in the Creasla explosion was 14-year-old Leona Harper. Her father, Hugh Harper, told Greg Hughes this morning that redevelopment should not have been considered until investigations into the tragedy had run their course.
8: Yeah, Greg, there's a lot of momentum for other people that have come to terms with what happened. Us as families and people that have been directly affected, people that have been injured, have not moved on as quick as others. But still, we come back to the point where we were given a firm commitment delivered by Donegal County Council to ourselves that the site would remain on hold until investigations had been determined.
7: Gardaí have launched a murder investigation following a house fire in Waterford City which claimed the lives of two adults and two children. Two other children remain critically injured in hospital. Barry White has more.
9: A man, a woman and two children lost their lives after a fire broke out at a house in Birchwood Estate, south of Waterford City, shortly after 5 o'clock this morning. Two other children were rescued from the house and were rushed to hospital with critical injuries. Gardaí have now confirmed they're treating the fire as arson and have launched a murder investigation. The tragedy has left the local community in shock. Bishop of Waterford and Lismore, Alphonsus Cullinan, says people are devastated.
10: Oh my God, I didn't actually know that, yeah, that they had confirmed that. So it just adds to the tragedy. And I, you know, just lost for words.
9: Jenny lives just behind the house where the fire broke out. She says she was woken by the sound of screaming.
11: I could hear, like, help, help, like, help us get out my kids from the house.
9: Meanwhile, an incident room has been established at Waterford Garda Station and a senior investigating officer has been appointed to lead the murder investigation. Barry Weiss in Waterford.
7: Well, the Dáil has aired tributes to those who died in the house fire this morning. Taoiseach Micheál Martin says people are finding it impossible to comprehend the tragedy of what has happened.
12: Thoughts and prayers of everybody in this Dáil and across government, or with the family, with the community, the wider community in Waterford, and also with the first responders, who we have to take a moment to reflect on. I think the trauma that they encountered on the way into that house this morning cannot be comprehended and will leave an impact, and also the staff in the hospital.
7: Two designated centres for adults with disabilities in Donegal have received positive reports following inspections by HICWA. Slieve Glass was inspected in June with five residents present. All regulations were found to be compliant with the exception of premises, which was rated as substantially compliant. An inspection at Dunwiley in July found all regulations to be fully compliant. Three residents were present during that inspection. The full reports, along with a statement from the HSE, are available on our website, highlandradio.com. Garda are appealing for information after a storage container was damaged on school grounds in Carndonagh last weekend. The incident occurred on Church Road sometime between 3pm on Friday, October the 2nd and 9am on Monday, October the 5th. Anyone who noticed any suspicious activity in the area during the period is asked to contact Garda in Bunkrana. The Public Expenditure Minister says there's no need for unions to pursue strike action tomorrow. Jack Chambers is again appealing for union leaders to engage in negotiations ahead of the 24-hour work stoppage for 300,000 public sector workers. Yesterday, he invited leaders to engage in talks with the Workplace Relations Commission, but that offer was refused. Minister Chambers rejects the idea that he left it too late in sending that letter.
13: We had contact and meetings with the trade unions in June. They withdrew from discussions in June and decided to immediately ballot for industrial action. And it seems they're absolutely intent on pursuing that strike action tomorrow, which I think is completely unfair and unreasonable. We obviously wrote to them a couple of weeks ago as well, wanting engagement, wanting to use the services of the WRC, or indeed having direct contact with my officials.
7: And the weather breezy today with sunny spells and scattered blustery heavy showers. The showers will clear later this afternoon. Moderate to fresh westerly winds will ease later. Highest temperatures of 12 to 15 degrees. Dry tonight with clear spells early on. Cloud will increase overnight with some light rain and drizzle by morning. Light to moderate southerly winds stronger along the coasts. Lowest temperatures of 7 to 10 degrees. And that's all for the newsroom for now. We'll be back with news again at 4 o'clock.
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done and riding my thumb to Mexico. Welcome back to the program. 9 minutes after 3 o'clock today. 0866 25,000 is the text and WhatsApp. Here's the Tumbling Paddies with Closing Time.

0: That's the Tumbling Paddies and Closing Time. David, could you please play Paul Kelly's new single, which is called Music, Miles and Memories, says Mairead. I just got that one through to me today. So if I don't get that in today, I'll get it into the program for you tomorrow. Big hello to Chris Adams in Canton in Ohio. He's tuned into the program and wants to hear Willie Nelson and Merritt Haggard and It's All Going to Pot. Let me see if I can get that squeezed in before half past for you. Please play The Gambler for Matthew, who's on the way home from school today. This is from Kenny Rogers.
1: On a warm summer's evening, on a train bound for nowhere, I met up with a gambler. We were both too tired to sleep, so we took turns of staring out the window at the darkness till boredom overtook us. And he began to speak. He said, "Son, I've made a life

dedicating that is what I'm trying to say, especially to Chris, who's in Canton in Ohio. Chris, thank you very much for tuning our way. Now, a big hello to Lisa tuned to the program. Says, David, loving the music today. I'm on the way to Sligo and would love to hear Ella Langley in Choosing Texas.

0: home, baby.
1: Especially for Lisa. Safe travels to you, Lisa. That's where we wrap it up for today. Danny and Anya on the way with the home stretch. I'll be back with you tomorrow, Wednesday. Same time, same place. Until then, for me, David James, be safe, be kind. Most of all, be happy. Bye for now. Chat to you tomorrow.

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8: Good afternoon. Welcome along to the home stretch with myself, Anya Sweeney, and Danny O'Carroll is here as well. We are with you until 5:30 today, as always. And we have lots to come up on the show. We've got the Quiz Whiz, plenty of music and plenty of chit chat between now and then. But for now, we'll keep some music going with Phil Collins and Something Happened on the Way to Heaven.

0: Hello, welcome to the home stretch on this lovely, lovely Tuesday afternoon.
1: Temperamental weather out there.
0: It is, isn't it? It's got to get cold too.
1: It has, but I like this time of year as well.
0: All right. That's okay, you're
1: late. Is your Tuesday going?
0: Me?
1: Yes.
0: You said this yesterday and you were talking to the listeners yesterday. I asked you to be talking to me yesterday and you said no, the listeners.
1: I feel like talking to you
0: My
1: today.
0: My Tuesday's going very well.
1: Very good.
0: How's your Tuesday going?
1: Good. Busy. I've been all over the county today.
0: I heard that.
1: But we're back at base.
0: You happy to be back?
1: Happy to be back.
0: Where were you today? Killybegs everywhere?
1: Started in Dunloe, went to Killybegs, all the way back up again. So I did a full loop of the county, really. So, busy. But
0: and now it's time for real work.
1: Now it's time for a busy show. So, as always, we have some more Quizwiz games to come up today. And it started off strong enough yesterday.
0: Yeah, it was. Mary Jo got onto that leaderboard yesterday with a time of 19.30 seconds.
1: Yes, but
0: it's a good time.
1: Good time, but it's still very early in the week and still very much beatable.
0: Yeah, sorry, Mary Jo. It is beatable. But it is a good time, but it's beatable.
1: Yes, so we will be letting you know how you can get involved and play later on in the show. And as always, if you have any text requests or dedications,
0: get in touch on 086 60 25000. Here is Heart. All I Want to Do Is Make Love to You.

0: Goody and the Blowfish and Only Want to Be With You.
1: Now, I want to talk to you about something, and something that you're probably going to get annoyed with me about.
0: Okay.
1: Or maybe not, I don't know.
0: Okay. I'm intrigued.
1: Okay, so I want to ask everyone a question. When is the right time? Now, I'm sorry I'm going to talk about this. But when is the right time?
0: You're going to say the C word?
1: Is it time to put up your Christmas decorations? I'll tell you why I'm asking, because I had a bit of a disagreement.
0: Mm-hmm.
1: I like to put up the Christmas decorations the first week in November.
0: You're very early.
1: Straight after Halloween.
0: You're straight into Christmas.
1: As I'm up in the attic, I'm taking the other stuff down.
0: Do you put up Halloween decorations?
1: Yeah, there might be a few going up, yeah.
0: So why are they not up now if you're so early with Christmas decorations?
1: I'm just not the same. I don't feel the same about Halloween as I do Christmas. As much as I love Halloween.
0: Yeah.
1: But Christmas is just, I don't know. I get so excited for it. And am I the only person that does this?
0: No, definitely not. I know a few like that would put up their decorations in the first...
1: I'm glad
0: definitely the
1: that.
0: First week of November. Oh, it's common. Everyone loves Christmas.
1: Yeah.
0: But, well, most people. But I would be... First week of December for me, I would be happy to put them up.
1: That late?
0: Yeah, and it's also, you're not supposed to put them up before the 8th of December.
1: That's all.
0: No, it's bad luck.
1: It's the 6th, not the 8th.
0: It's the 8th. It's the 6th of January you're supposed to have them up till.
1: I'm sure it's December. The 6th.
0: No, it's 8th of December.
1: All right, we'll see. I'll have to check that out. I don't know.
0: You don't believe me?
1: No, but when do people put their Christmas decorations up? Is the first week in November too early? I know it is, but does anybody else do it? Or does anybody put their Christmas decorations up in November?
0: Loads. I know a common one is they have it up for the toy show.
1: See, last year I was doing Dancing with the Stars.
0: No, you weren't.
1: And I didn't finish till March because I got to the final. I didn't finish till March. My Christmas tree stayed up till I got back.
0: Oh, last year you had your tree up till March?
1: Yeah. I never took it down.
0: You should have just kept it up in that case.
1: I know, yeah.
0: If you're putting it up in November again.
1: My phone is actually hopping here. I know there's so many people texting me going, I cannot believe you put your Christmas decorations up.
0: Or maybe they go earlier.
1: Maybe
0: some people have them up already.
1: Does anybody put your Christmas decorations up before Halloween? That'd be
0: wrong.
1: It'd be cool though, wouldn't it? Going trick-or-treating.

0: The Christmas tree in the front.
1: It kind of defeats the... No.
0: You get the neighbours talking, though.
1: I couldn't. I can see the first week of November, but see anything before the 31st of October? Nah. Have a look at yourself.
0: I wonder. Does anybody do it? Let us know. 086 60 25,000.
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1: Breezy today with sunny spells and scattered blustery heavy showers. The showers will clear by evening with moderate to fresh westerly winds easing later. Highest temperatures of 12 to 15 degrees.
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0: Yes, welcome back to the Home Stretch. Now it is that time of the day where I go back on this day in history. So are you ready for my first one?
1: Yes.
0: A lot of World War II today. Are you excited?
1: World War II?
0: Excited.
1: Yeah, bring it on.
0: I can see it on you. So on this day in 1943, Italy declares to switch sides and declares war on its former Axis partner, Germany. I didn't know Italy were fighting with them.
1: Yeah.
0: So there you go. They switched sides. My next one is on this day in 1944 was the Battle of Aachen. The U.S. First Army attacks Aachen, the first German city captured by Allied forces during World War II. There you go.
1: More World War II.
0: Told you. My next one is, on this day in 2010, the mining accident in Chile comes to a happy end as all 33 miners arrive at the surface after surviving a record 69 days underground.
1: That's
0: remember that?
1: Right. I do remember that.
0: Was there a movie written about that or something?
1: There was definitely a series or a show.
0: Book, I think.
1: Something about it anyways, but yeah.
0: That's probably one of my top fears, being buried alive.
1: Yeah.
0: Did you see, there was something in the news there today, I seen some girl.
1: You were saying this, but I didn't see it. She woke up at her own funeral.
0: Yeah.
1: Oh.
0: That was close.
1: That was very close.
0: Yeah, that'd be like a fear of mine now.
1: Like, I'm not going
0: to
1: get into it.
0: Yeah, no, I don't, because it could be absolute crap as well. So I'd be afraid to But it didn't look. It looked very real. Anyway, AI. Moving on to the next one. On this day in 2016, American singer-songwriter Bob Dylan is named the winner of the Nobel Prize for Literature.
1: We were only on about the Nobel Prize
0: on
1: Friday.
0: Yes, we were. I didn't know Bob Dylan got one, so there you go. And my last one today is, on this day in 2002, UK rock band Moose took legal action against Celine Dion. How dare they?
1: Not your wee Celine.
0: Yeah. After she announced that her forthcoming Las Vegas show would be called Moose, lead singer Matt Bellamy from the band said, "We don't want anyone to think we're Celine Dion's backing band." Ooh. Oh, you should be so lucky, Matt.
1: You think, yeah, that's good publicity for them, if anything.
0: Moose are gone now, aren't they?
1: Never even heard of them, to be honest. So.
0: Oh, you did. You know them. You know their songs.
1: Muse.
0: Yeah.
1: M-U-S-E.
0: Yeah.
1: Ah, I do know Muse, yeah. Supermassive Black Hole.
0: There you go.
1: Yeah.
0: Here is Celine Dion, "I Drove All Night." Take that, Muse.
1: Why are you not playing Muse?
0: Because I like Celine Dion.

0: 502s and just a little while.
1: Now, we forgot to do the shout out for the Quiz Whiz, so now we have to do it very quickly. If you want to play in today's Quiz Whiz, Stop the Car, you got to get in touch by texting play plus your name to 086 60 25,000. If you fancy winning that 250 in cash this Friday.
0: Yes.
1: Get on it quickly.
0: Now it's time for us to head for the 4 o'clock news, but we will be back with you after with plenty more music, chit chat, and of course, the first quiz game
1: whiz.
0: of the quiz whiz. So we'll talk to you after four.
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8: 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That's first prize, but there's also €2,000 and €1,000 prizes to be won. 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
10: Good afternoon with the Highland Radio News at 4 o'clock. I'm Ryan Brawley. Planning permission for the long-awaited Buncrana 3 school campus has been pushed back to next year after Donegal ETB was granted extra time to provide information requested by Donegal County Council. The deadline has now been extended from October the 30th to February the 7th, with traffic management and road safety among the key issues still to be addressed. The development would bring Crannock College, Collis Your Own and Gaelscoil Buncrana together on a shared campus on the Causeway Road. Councillor Jack Murray says the latest delay has left parents, teachers and the wider community increasingly frustrated.
11: This is deeply, deeply frustrating for parents, for teachers and for the school communities in Buncrana who've waited decades for this three-school campus. They've met roadblock after roadblock, delay after delay, and now that there's a site secured, further delays continue to emerge. I'd said at the time when the last delay came in that all of this should have been foreseen. We know that there's going to be traffic problems, we know that there has to be infrastructure upgrades, and we should have been able to foresee that in advance.
10: The Department of Education and Donegal ETB have been approached for comment. A Letterkenny councillor is calling for homelessness to be re-evaluated in the municipal district. Councillor Jeremy McMonagall told the Letterkenny Milford Municipal District meeting today that a mother and her two children recently had to leave a hostel where they were staying because the room had planning permission issues. He says the case highlights the unsuitability of current temporary accommodation measures. Councillor McMonagall has asked the that the Homeless Action Team provide an update on the Homeless Action Plan 2023 to 2028 and its effectiveness in Letterkenny.
12: We're mainly looking at two hostels, one in Bundoran and one in Letterkenny, and that's for the whole of the county. I know there's other add-ons there where we get housing made available, and that's very much welcome. But look, we're 3 years now into the Homeless Action Plan. I think it's right that we look at it and review it and see, is there places we could do better? Is there things need to be tweaked? It would be good to hear from the Homeless Action Team themselves exactly the work that is ongoing, because we're regularly hearing from people who are saying that the hostel situation is not good for them and they have all their issues and they possibly feel that they're not getting the support that they need.
10: Donegal County Council are advising that some council services will face disruption tomorrow as a result of planned industrial action. They advise that council buildings will be closed while other services will be at a reduced capacity. The council say the public should expect some delays in the services. Contingency services are in place across the county to deliver essential services, while the fire service and emergency homeless services will not be affected. The media minister has been taken to hospital after falling ill at an event in Limerick. Patrick O'Donovan had been attending an informal meeting of EU communication ministers at the University of Limerick today. A spokesperson says he's been taken off-site for assessment and for treatment. A press conference planned for informal meetings this afternoon has been cancelled. Two designated centres for adults with disabilities in Donegal have received positive findings following inspections by HICWA. At Sleeve Glass, where five residents were present during an inspection in June, all regulations were found to be compliant apart from premises, which was rated as substantially compliant. Meanwhile, an inspection at Dunwiley in July found full compliance with all regulations with three residents present. The full inspection reports, along with a statement from the HSE, are available to be read on our website, highlandradio.com. Gardaí have launched a murder investigation following a house fire in Waterford City, which claimed the lives of two adults and two children. Two other children remain critically injured in hospital. With more, here's Barry White.
13: A man, a woman and two children lost their lives after a fire broke out at a house in Birchwood Estate, south of Waterford City, shortly after 5 o'clock this morning. Two other children were rescued from the house and were rushed to hospital with critical injuries. Gardaí have now confirmed they're treating the fire as arson and have launched a murder investigation. The tragedy has left the local community in shock. Bishop of Waterford and Lismore, Alphonsus Cullinan, says people are devastated.
14: Oh my God, I didn't actually know that, yeah, that they had confirmed that. So it just adds to the tragedy. And I, you know, just lost for words.
13: Jenny lives just behind the house where the fire broke out. She says she was woken by the sound of screaming.
15: I could hear, like, help, help, like, help us get out, my kids. From the house.
13: Meanwhile, an incident room has been established at Waterford Garda Station and a senior investigating officer has been appointed to lead the murder investigation. Barry Weiss in Waterford.
10: And the weather breezy today with sunny spells and scattered blustery heavy showers. The showers will clear later this afternoon. Moderate to fresh westerly winds easing later. Highest temperatures of 12 to 15 degrees. Dry tonight with clear spells early on. Cloud will increase overnight with some light rain and drizzle by morning. Light to moderate southerly winds stronger along the coasts. Lowest temperatures of 7 to 10 degrees. And that's all for the newsroom for now. We'll be back with the news headlines at 5 o'clock.
16: Vaccines give your immune system the top-up it needs to help protect you from serious illness. 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

0: This is The Life, and that is from Amy McDonald. Welcome back to the home stretch. We are with you for another hour and a half today. Now, last week we were talking about Simon Cowell's birthday.
1: Were we?
0: Yeah. Okay. It was his 67th birthday.
1: Oh, yeah. We thought he looked a bit older because of all the work. Yeah.
0: Yes.
1: I remember now.
0: Well, I have a story about him and his work, as we like to call it.
1: It's going
0: to
1: be a long story.
0: Well, he actually, apparently, so he says, has stopped getting all the work done because his son was frightened of his face.
1: I'm not surprised. He looks like he was hit with a shovel.
0: Yeah.
1: Multiple times.
0: So he decided to fully stop using, like, he never hid that he got work done. He was always quite open about it. And apparently he was one of the first.
1: It's hard not to be open about it when he looks like the way he does.
0: I mean, yeah, true. But he is one of the early male TV personalities to actually normalize cosmetic surgery. But he decided to fully stop using fillers after his son Eric actually became frightened and went into hysterics over his appearance. And he had all filler dissolved from his face, and he has since claimed to have zero filler left in his face in an effort to maintain a more natural look.
1: But he's gone beyond on that natural look.
0: He's gone through different facelifts and stuff, so obviously that can't be reversed. But yeah,
1: I think you've gone too
0: apparently
1: far.
0: Apparently he has zero filler in his face, but I can understand why his son was a wee bit, not to diss the way he looks, but he was getting to a stage where he looked quite scary. Molly May kind of went through something like that as well. You know, Molly May, she was on Love Island.
1: Yeah.
0: She's an influencer. She had loads of filler, and
1: I think it might be getting out of hand now.
0: Well, she went and got all of hers dissolved, and in fairness, when you look at her now, she is very natural. She got everything out of her lips done, dissolved.
1: How do you get it dissolved?
0: I don't know. It's another injection.
1: Oh,
0: and
1: it
0: dissolves it. Apparently, it's actually more painful than getting filler in, but it does get rid of it. Because basically what happens...
1: Something I do not have to worry about, I can tell you that much.
0: If you got like filler in your lips, it eventually has to go somewhere, so it starts like migrating. So sometimes people end up with filler like up underneath their nose, or like it has to go somewhere, because obviously your body rejects anything that's not meant to be there.
1: Right, thanks for all that info.
0: So there's your education for today.
1: Glad for that. Now, coming up, we have the Quiz Whiz, but we've got nobody in. So if you're ever sitting at home or sitting in the car and you think, I wouldn't mind having a go with that, now's the time to get involved. You got to text your name plus play to 086 60 25000, and we're going to be calling somebody in the next couple of minutes.
0: 5 minutes. Here's Taylor Swift and Love Story.
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8: Tashe, shockdeg no made Tracy Carr. Okdeg no made Tracy Carr. Here is Sombert 12 to 12.

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1: Now it's time for the first game of the Quiz Wiz today. And on the line we have Anne-Marie. Hello, Anne-Marie.
2: Hello, Anne-Marie.
3: Hello, good evening to you.
2: Good evening to you. How are you?
3: I'm good.
2: It's a cold one out there today, Anne-Marie,
3: I'm
2: isn't it?
3: I'm looking for punishment. It is. It's getting better already.
2: It's getting a bit windy today, so...
3: Yeah,
2: it's going to be a nice one. A nice cosy night.
1: Cosy. Get the fire on and you can't complain.
3: Yeah, cozy. A night for the fire is right.
2: Yeah. Now, Anne-Marie, we're going to start this game. I'm going to start by saying A and then the rest of the alphabet in my head. You just say stop the car whenever you want me to stop. Whatever letter I land on, that's going to be your letter for the game. You happy enough?
3: Right. I am. Hopefully you go easy enough on me today.
2: I'll try my best. Okay, Anne-Marie, here we go. A.
3: Stop the car.
2: G.
1: G for good.
3: Right.
2: G.
3: Or good for nothing.
2: Are you happy enough with G?
3: Yeah, we'll have to go with it.
2: I think, yeah. I'm just looking at it here. I think it'd be okay.
1: Yeah.
2: I think you might do okay. This one. Okay, so as soon as Anya asks you the first question, I'm going to start the timer. Anne-Marie, are you ready?
3: Okay, I'm ready.
2: Anya, you ready?
1: I'm ready.
2: Okay, here we go. 3, 2, 1, go.
1: Movie.
3: Goodfellas.
1: Boy's name?
3: George.
1: City?
3: Glasgow.
1: Clothing item.
3: Gloves.
1: Country.
3: Germany.
2: Do you know what, Anne-Marie? You're really good at this game. But unfortunately, it didn't get to the top of the leaderboard today. You came in with a time of 24.03 seconds.
1: Still very good
3: performance.
1: But at
3: least you did better than the last time.
2: Can you remember what did you get the last time?
3: Oh, I ran out of time.
2: Oh, did you? Well,
1: you're improving then.
3: Yeah, exactly.
1: Next time could be the top of the leaderboard.
2: You're just going to have to call back in and have another go, Anne-Marie.
3: Third time lucky. All right.
1: Well done, Anne-Marie.
3: Take care.
2: Enjoy the rest of your Tuesday. All the best.
3: Right.
2: Bye.
3: Thank you.
1: Bye. So there you go, that was Anne-Marie. She came in with, that was a good score, but just wasn't enough, unfortunately.
2: So that's Mary Jo, still at the top of the leaderboard with the time of 19.30 seconds. Can it be beaten? We'll have to find out after five.
1: Yes, if you want to come on and play, all you have to do is text play plus your name to 086 60 25000 and we could be giving you a call after five.
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0: Gavin DeGraw and I Don't Wanna Be.
1: Now, at the start of the show, I was talking about
0: the forbidden word at this time of year.
1: Christmas decorations. And when is the right time to put them up? Because I had a little bit of a disagreement yesterday, because I like to put my Christmas decorations up on the first week of November, straight after Halloween. Yeah. Now, I'm actually pretty surprised because we got a lot of text messages in. I started off a bit uneasy. I got the first one was, Danny, drink a bottle of Cop On. So yeah, we're off to a great start.
0: I can agree.
1: But then they all started coming in. Agree with you, Danny. First week of November from Lisa.
0: Yes, and Chris Adams in Ohio said, I not only put up Christmas decorations before Halloween, but I play Fairy Tale New York all year round.
1: Now, that's commitment. I wouldn't put mine up before Halloween.
0: Yeah, something just doesn't sit right with me before Halloween.
1: But there is that bit of me going, it would look cool, trick-or-treaters knocking on the door and the Christmas tree up in the sitting room.
0: Yeah.
1: It's a talking point.
0: It's definitely a talking point. Yeah. But do you not get sick of looking at it?
1: Most people came in with, when I was a kid, it was December 12th. Was it meant to be December 8th?
0: 8th.
1: So, but December 12th, but now the kids do it for the toy show.
0: Yeah, that's
1: which means
0: become
1: it's
0: a very,
1: the end of November.
0: Yeah, so, but then the toy show's kind of pushed back now to the first week of December the last 2 years, but either or.
1: It's, I always thought it was the end of November.
0: It was always, but now the last 2 years, I think it's been like the 5th, 4th
1: I would say
0: December.
1: A lot of people put their tree up for the toy show.
0: Yeah, well, it's kind of like it kicks off Christmas, doesn't it?
1: Yeah. So does anybody else out there put their Christmas decorations up at Halloween, basically? The first week after Halloween?
0: Certainly after, yeah.
1: There's a few people. I'm not the only one, Anya.
0: You're not the only one, but I'm not going to be participating in that. Start of December's plenty of time.
1: I love the way you say December.
0: December.
1: No, you don't, you see, you said it different there. December. You
0: first
1: get,
0: of December.
1: December.
0: December. Anyways, stop trying to change subject. Now, we were just playing the Quiz Whiz, but if anyone else wants to play the Quiz Whiz and try and beat that top score of 19.30 seconds... we'll be playing again after 5, so you can text play plus your name to 086 60 25,000 if you think you have what it takes.
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1: You're dancing here.
0: It's very upbeat.
1: Oh, her music seems to be upbeat. It's good.
0: It is.
1: Now, as we all know, the strike is happening tomorrow. So
0: it is.
1: I've got all the things you need to know about tomorrow on the strike.
0: Okay.
1: So, schools, colleges and universities are all closed.
0: All of them?
1: All of them.
0: They're
1: all
0: radio
1: closed.
0: Stations?
1: Not radio stations.
0: Okay.
1: But thousands of medical appointments will be cancelled too. And also, anyone that's doing the driving test tomorrow, all driving tests are cancelled as the RSA staff.
0: Oh, they're cancelled as well?
1: RSA staff are striking too, so...
0: It's going to be a lot shut down tomorrow.
1: A lot shut down tomorrow. Mm-hmm. It's actually turned into a massive strike.
0: Yes.
1: So, just in case, keeping you up to date on what's going on tomorrow.
0: To be aware.
1: Now, another thing I want to talk about is rats and spiders.
0: My two favourite things in the whole wide world.
1: Apparently, they are on the rise. And this October, we've been given a little tip on how to keep them

0: with my foot.
1: With your bare foot.
0: Yeah.
1: That's rotten. If you discovered that, if you actually seen that last night, you would not have slept a wink.
0: That door would have stayed light open. I wouldn't have went past them.
1: You probably would have went and booked into a hotel room somewhere.
0: I hate spoilers. I absolutely hate them. But anyway, I'll let you know about the rat and spoiler tip on how to keep them out of your house later on in the show.
1: Is it the same tip for both?
0: Yeah, I think so. Definitely rats.
1: Okay. Interesting. Here's Gracie Abrams and Hit the Wall.
0: It might be a lot of balls.

0: Teddy Swims and Mr. Know-It-All.
1: Yes, before the music, we were talking about the surge of rats and spiders in your house.
0: Lovely.
1: Yeah, but apparently it is massive on the rise. It must be the cold weather driving them indoors.
0: They all come in. But apparently spiders are always in your house. They live in your attic.
1: I don't think so.
0: No, they do.
1: They live in your attic?
0: Yeah.
1: All right, yeah.
0: And then they come down to find...
1: And they're starving.
0: They come to
1: find... Stick a toastie on.
0: Listen to me. They come to find the females because it's mating season for them. So they have to go all around the house because they basically sniff them out.
1: Well, maybe the females are in the house because they're a lot smaller. And then the males...
0: Sorry, that's probably what it is actually, yeah.
1: The males make their way into the house.
0: That could be it. Because the female is normally...
1: The man-eating spiders
0: in
1: make
0: the
1: their
0: attic
1: way
0: or something.
1: They are big though. Like, I'm not being dramatic at the moment.
0: They're getting bigger.
1: As anybody knows, they are massive like.
0: Yeah.
1: But anyway, to keep rats out for sure, apparently this is a little trick you do around your windows and your door frame. You put peppermint oil.
0: Interesting.
1: Easy as that.
0: Yeah, but I feel like a lot of rats aren't coming in through the windows and doors. They're finding other ways.
1: Where do you think they're coming in?
0: Wee holes or pipes and stuff. Like, they have their ways of getting into places that's not necessarily just through a window or a door.
1: Well, put some peppermint down
0: everywhere
1: by the pipes.
0: Everywhere.
1: Just in case they're coming in your window or your door.
0: Just douse your house
1: just
0: in
1: put
0: peppermint
1: oil around anywhere you think a rat might get into your house.
0: Okay.
1: How's that?
0: I'm away to the shop after this.
1: Cover up all them holes in the house.
0: Yep.
1: So there's your tip.
0: Here's the top tip of the day.
1: Yeah, so anyway, we will be playing the Quiz Whiz after 5. So if you want to get involved, you got to text the show with your name. 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
1: So tonight's weather, dry tonight with clear spells early on. Cloud will increase overnight with some light rain and drizzle in the west by morning. Light to moderate southerly winds, stronger along the coast. Lowest temperatures of 7 to 10 degrees.
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0: alphabet and fascination. Now, Danny was giving us tips on how to keep rats out of the house.
1: Tip.
0: Sorry, one singular tip.
1: Peppermint oil, apparently. Now, it's not mine. It's something I was told. But
0: I found it. Yeah. Well, Martin got in touch and said, well, if it was that easy... If it was as easy as that, I wouldn't have a job. So I'm going to assume that Martin is a pest control... What do you call them? Yeah, pest control.
1: Pest control. Well, Martin, I don't know. Like, have you tried peppermint? That's the argument.
0: It might save you a lot of time.
1: Instead of spending the money on all these rat boxes and stuff, and just try a bit of peppermint.
0: What if the place is already infested?
1: Actually, I'd love to find out of Martin if the surge in rats is true.
0: Yeah, does he see...
1: Yeah, does he see it getting a lot worse?
0: Yeah.
1: Get in touch and let us know. Get back to us, Martin. Is there? What about spiders? What about spiders?
0: Now it's time for us to head for the 5 o'clock news headlines, but we will be back after with another game of the Quiz Whiz and plenty more music in the last half hour of the show. So last chance to get entering the Quiz Whiz. If you fancy your chances, text play plus your name to 086 60 25000, and we'll talk to you after five.
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5: 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It's game number 42. The numbers are 90, 54, 6, 53, 69, 10, 28, 40, 62, and finally, 67. 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
9: Thanks, Anya. Good evening. Gardaí have launched a murder investigation following a house fire in Waterford City, which claimed the lives of 2 adults and 2 children. 2 other children remain critically injured in hospital. The fire broke out at a house in the Birchwood Estate, south of Waterford City, shortly after 5 o'clock this morning. Gardaí have confirmed they are treating the blaze as arson. An incident room has been established at Waterford Garda Station, with a senior investigating officer appointed to lead the murder investigation. Planning permission for the long-awaited Buncrana 3 school campus has been delayed until next year, after Donegal ETB was granted additional time to provide information requested by Donegal County Council. The deadline has been extended from October the 30th through February the 7th, with traffic management and road safety among the outstanding issues to be addressed. The proposed development would bring Cranach College, Colisha Owen and Gaelscoil Buncrana together on a shared campus on the Causeway Road. Councillor Jack Murray says the latest delay is adding to the frustration felt by parents, teachers and the wider community. A Letterkenny councillor is calling for a review of homelessness and temporary accommodation provision in the municipal district. Councillor Jerry McMonagle told the municipal district meeting today that a mother and her two children recently had to leave a hospital where they were staying due to planning permission issues relating to their room. He says the case raises questions about the suitability of current temporary accommodation arrangements. Councillor McMonagle has called on the Homeless Action Team to provide an update on the Homeless Action Plan 2023 to 2028, including how effectively it is being implemented in Letterkenny. Donegal County Council is warning of disruption to some services tomorrow due to industrial action. Council buildings will be closed while other services will operate at a reduced capacity. Members of the public are being advised to expect delays in services. Contingency arrangements are in place across the county to maintain essential services. However, the fire service and emergency homeless service will not be affected by the industrial action. And fireworks with an estimated value of more than 2.2 million euro have been intercepted at Rosslare Europort. Revenue officers seized over 1.1 million Black Cat bangers following routine checks on Sunday. The fireworks were discovered in a trailer which had arrived on a ferry from France. A man in his 50s has been questioned in connection with the seizure while investigations remain ongoing. Well, on this morning's Greg Hughes show, Garda Padre McFadden outlined the penalties for illegal fireworks, which include a fine of up to 10,000 euros and up to 5 years in custody. And that's all for the newsroom for now. We'll be back with the main evening news, sport and obituary notices at 5:30.
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1: Now it's time for the second game of the Quiz Whiz today. And on the line we have Gracie. Hello, Gracie.
2: Hello, Gracie.
3: Hello.
2: Hello.
3: Hello.
2: Gracie, what age are you?
3: I'm 12.
2: You're 12. And have you got anybody helping you there today?
3: I have my sister Evie.
2: Your sister Evie? What age is your sister?
3: She is 7.
2: Okay. Well, I hope you do well here. I think you might do well, Gracie.
1: Yeah.
2: Gracie, are y'all excited for your day off? Are y'all excited for your day off tomorrow?
3: Yes.
2: I'm sure you are. Right, Gracie, so I'm going to start by saying A and then doing the rest of the alphabet in my head. You just say stop the car whenever you feel like it, and then whatever letter I land on, that's going to be your letter for the game, okay?
3: Okay.
2: Okay, you ready?
3: Yeah.
2: Here we go. A.
3: Stop the car.
2: F. I went really slow. I should have went fast. I went really slow there. So F is your letter.
3: Okay.
2: You happy with that, Gracie?
3: Yeah.
2: All right, brilliant. So, when Anya asks you the first question, I'm going to start the timer. Do you want to know what time you have to beat?
3: Okay.
2: Do you want to know what time?
3: Yes, please.
2: So the time you have to beat is 19.30 seconds. So you have to get five answers in just under 20 seconds, okay?
3: Okay.
2: Okay, here we go. Gracie, are you ready?
3: Yeah.
2: Anya, you ready?
1: I am ready.
2: Okay, 3, 2, 1, go.
1: Song title.
3: Fever Dream.
1: Celebrity.
3: Pass.
1: Color.
3: Pass.
1: Food.
3: Fajitas.
1: Girl's name.
3: Bay.
1: Do you want to try celebrity again?
2: Stop! We just ran out of time.
3: No!
2: We just ran out of time at the end, Gracie. I'm so sorry.
1: F was a tricky letter.
2: Do you know what? Who did you say? Frank Sinatra?
1: That was a good one.
2: I'm going to give it to you, but still, you got five answers in 30 seconds, unfortunately. So that's not quick enough to get you onto the leaderboard today, Gracie, but you played really well.
1: Very well.
3: Thank you.
1: And we'll have to get you on again.
2: Gracie, do you want to do a shout out to your school friends or anybody?
3: I'd like to give a shout out to Olivia O'Donnell, Holly Rogers, Sive O'Brien, Anissa Brennan, and Elsa Smith.
2: Wow, you're very popular. Loads of friends.
1: You were rehearsing that one. You're waiting for your radio time.
2: Well, hello to all the gang. Gracie, thanks for coming on and playing. Yeah, sorry, go.
3: I'd like to give a shout out to the St. Eunan's men who are playing in the county final this weekend.
2: Absolutely. Oh, well done, you. You got that in nicely. Well done,
1: anyone
2: Gracie.
1: Else?
2: It has to be somebody else. Do you want to say hello to your mum and your dad? Mommy and Daddy. Okay. Gracie, listen, thanks for coming on and playing, and hopefully you'll ring in again, have another go in the future, okay?
3: Thank you.
1: All right, well done, Gracie.
3: Thank you.
1: Thank you.
2: Bye-bye.
1: So that was Gracie.
2: Ah, she was lovely.
1: I think she's got a career in radio.
2: Yeah, she sounds great, doesn't she?
1: She does. So we will, of course, be playing again tomorrow. Mary remains at the top of that leaderboard, but it is still early in the week yet. So make sure you're tuned in all week if you think you have what it takes to try and knock her off the top spot.
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13: Yes, welcome back to the Home Stretch. Now, earlier on we were talking about the surge of rats coming into the houses. And Martin got in touch with us earlier on saying that if peppermint was that easy, he would be out of a job.
5: Yes.
13: But I put a little message out to Martin, ask him, is there a surge? Does he see? Because he works for pest control.
5: He works in that, yeah.
13: Works doing something like that. And I asked him, is there a surge out there of rats? Does he see it? And he came back saying, not a big surge yet, in his opinion. It's all about how you keep your premises. If you keep it clean and have no rubbish lying about, you shouldn't have any problems. Makes sense.
5: Makes sense.
13: But Martin, what an opportunity for you to get more work. You should have said there was a massive surge of rats.
5: And take action now.
13: And I would have sent that text out over the air and you'd be...
5: You'd be flat out.
13: You would be busy, boy. Martin, you just messed that up for yourself.
5: No, maybe what he means is the surge is coming.
13: What he did say, yet.
5: Yet, yeah. He didn't say that it's not a thing.
13: Right, well, Martin, you missed out on a good opportunity there.
5: I'm just saying.
13: You should be more clever about these things, Martin.
5: Well, it's music to my ears, to be honest. I'd rather not think about many rats.
13: Now, another thing tonight.
5: Tonight,
13: apparently, the Northern Lights are going to be visible.
5: Apparently, they were visible on Friday night as well.
13: Well, I know it's not looking like a great night for it.
5: Yeah.
13: But there is gaps between the clouds tonight.
5: Did you see them?
13: So if you do fancy going out and having a little look, you got to look through your phone or a camera to see them.
5: I seen them last year. Did you see any last year?
13: Was it last year or the year before? It was
5: last year. There were some
13: storm.
5: Really good shows.
13: It was the first time I've ever seen it.
5: Yeah, it was class.
13: Yeah, but I'd love to see it again. So if it's not too bad tonight, I might stick my head out the door and have a look. You're actually living in a great place to see them. You're up right in the
5: area. Yeah, because I would be like at the coast, so...
13: But there's no light, there's no street lights or anything like that around
5: no
13: here.
5: No lights, but clouds. If you have clouds...
13: Well, we all have clouds, but we have street lights around here.
5: Oh, okay, yeah.
13: So we can't see you.
5: Yeah.
13: Do you know what I mean?
5: There was one night, I think it was last year, and it was pretty class. I got some. I'll show you photos after this. It was very cool.
13: I think that was the year before last. You know,
5: could have been, maybe. But anyways.
13: Yeah, when Facebook erupted with pictures of Northern Lights, everybody was out.
5: You wouldn't have known that there was any. Everyone looked like they were in Iceland.

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1: And that is where we got to say our goodbyes, but we'll be back again from 3:30 to 5:30 tomorrow. So to everyone that's going on strike tomorrow, good luck with it all. Hope the weather's not too bad. And
0: yeah, there's a yellow rain warning tomorrow.
1: And wind.
0: What else would you expect in this country? So we will talk to you tomorrow from 3:30. Enjoy the rest of your evening, whatever you get up with.
1: All the best.

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6: 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I'm Ryan Brawley. A look at the headlines today. A planning application has been overturned on a proposed development beside the site of the Chrysler tragedy. Planning permission for the long-awaited Bongcrana 3 Schools campus has been pushed back until next year. A Letterkenny councillor is calling for homelessness to be re-evaluated in the municipal district. And Gardaí have launched a murder investigation following a house fire in Waterford City, which claimed the lives of two adults and two children. All these stories in full and more coming up, and we'll have an update of all the sport with Oisín at 5:45. But first, a planning decision has been overturned on a proposed development beside the site of the Chrysler tragedy, where 10 people lost their lives. Donegal County Council granted conditional planning permission in March for a shop and forecourt near the site. However, An Cumhaisin Pleanála has now refused permission for the new service station. The proposed site was found to overlap on space designated as an amenity area in the County Donegal Development Plan 2024 through 2030, which ensures the land is used for recreation, leisure and community facilities. Among those killed in the October 2022 explosion was 14-year-old Leona Harper, who had been buying an ice cream with a friend. Her father, Hugh Harper, told Greg Hughes this morning that no redevelopment should have been considered until the investigations into the tragedy had run their course.
7: Well, we need to go back, Greg, to very early after the explosion, where Donegal County Council delivered a commitment to ourselves that the original site, the site where 10 people lost their lives, would remain on hold until investigations had been determined. And this new planning application that has been turned down yet again part of that application seen an encroachment onto the site that was originally turned down by on Commissioner Finale, where the 10 people had lost their lives. So basically the new application was encroaching onto the old site.
8: This is a very recent tragedy. We only just celebrated the fourth anniversary, which is really quite remarkable in and of itself. It must feel, as someone directly affected by this, Hugh, losing Leona, it must feel very raw, and I don't mean the loss, of course, that is, but this conversation about moving forward so rapidly, it feels rapid for a lot of people.
7: Yeah, Greg, there's a lot of momentum for other people that have come to terms with what happened. Us as families and people that have been directly affected, people that have been injured, have not moved on as quick as others, but still, we come back to the point where we were given a firm commitment delivered by Donegal County Council to ourselves that the site would remain on hold until investigations had been determined.
6: Planning permission for the long-awaited Bunkrana Three Schools campus has been pushed back to next year after Donegal ETB was granted extra time to provide information requested by Donegal County Council. The deadline has now been extended from October the 30th to February the 7th, with traffic management and road safety among the key issues still to be addressed. The development would bring Cranach College, Colister Owen and Gaelscoil Bunkrana together on a shared campus on the Conway Roads. Councillor Jack Murray says the latest delay has left parents, teachers and the wider community increasingly frustrated.
9: This is deeply, deeply frustrating for parents, for teachers and for the school communities in Bunkrana who've waited decades for this three-school campus. They've met roadblock after roadblock, delay after delay, and now there's a site secured. Further delays continue to emerge. I said at the time when the last delay came in that all of this should have been foreseen. We know that there's going to be traffic problems. We know that there has to be infrastructure upgrades, and we should have been able to foresee that in advance. But now the ETBC not be able to make the deadline of the 30th of October, and it's now requested an extension further to the 7th of February. I just don't think it's acceptable that we continue to be delayed. We need to move on, and we need to be able to see what is needed in advance and make sure that this school project moves forward as seamlessly as possible.
6: The Department of Education and Donegal ETB have been approached for comment. A Letterkenny councillor is calling for homelessness to be re-evaluated in the municipal district. Councillor Jerry McMonagall told the Chamber today at the Letterkenny Milford Municipal District that a mother and her two children recently had to leave a hostel where they were staying because the room had planning permission issues. He says the case highlights the unsuitability of current temporary accommodation measures. Councillor McMonagall has asked that the Homeless Action Team provide an update on the Homeless Action Plan 2023 through 2028 and its effectiveness in Letterkenny.
10: Yeah, look, it's not good. A hostel accommodation is not good for small families with small children involved. And I know our homeless action team do fantastic work and work really hard to try and accommodate people in the right accommodation. But unfortunately, like, we're mainly looking at two hostels, one in Bundoran and one in Letterkenny, and that's for the whole of the county. I know there's other add-ons there where we get housing made available, and that's very much welcome. But look, we're 3 years now into the Homeless Action Plan. I think it's right that we look at it and review it and see, is there places we could do better? Is there things need to be tweaked? It would be good to hear from the Homeless Action Team themselves exactly the work that is ongoing, because we're regularly hearing from people who are saying that the hostel situation is not good for them and they have other issues, and they possibly feel that they're not getting the support that they need, or they're being put into positions where there's other people who are still continuing to either use drugs or drink alcohol, and they're looking to get away from that. So look, I would like just to see for myself and hear for myself from the team what exactly they're doing to support those people, and what help that we as elected members can be for them to try and get them further resources.
6: Gardaí have launched a murder investigation following a house fire in Waterford City, which claimed the lives of two adults and two children. Two other children remain critically injured in hospital. Barry White reports.
11: A man, a woman and two children lost their lives after a fire broke out at a house in Birchwood Estate, south of Waterford City, shortly after 5 o'clock this morning. Two other children were rescued from the house and were rushed to hospital with critical injuries. Gardaí have now confirmed they're treating the fire as arson and have launched a murder investigation. The tragedy has left the local community in shock. Bishop of Waterford and Lismore, Alphonsus Cullinan, says people are devastated.
12: Oh my God, I didn't actually know that, yeah, that they had confirmed that. So it just adds to the tragedy. And I, you know, just lost for words.
11: Jenny lives just behind the house where the fire broke out. She says she was woken by the sound of screaming.
13: I could hear, like, help, help, like, help us get out, my kids, from the house.
11: Meanwhile, an incident room has been established at Waterford Garda Station, and a senior investigating officer has been appointed to lead the murder investigation. Barry White in Waterford.
6: Councillors in the Donegal Municipal District have received mixed news following a meeting with Uisce Éireann. Cathaoirleach Councillor Jimmy Brogan says water mains replacement works in Teelin are now at the design stage, with completion expected next year. Works are also progressing in Frosses. Councillors were also told that the Cullionboy Reservoir is a high priority, although no construction timeline has been given. However, there was disappointment over Carrick, where a wastewater treatment plant is not currently included in Uisce Éireann's investment programme. Councillor Brogan says delivering a plant is crucial.
14: Yeah, well, we do get this meeting once a year. Unfortunately, that's as much as they'll do, because they, well, listen, they've told us they've met over, I think, somewhere 500 or 600 councillors around the country, like, you know. So I guess, you know, they have to meet all the councillors. It takes a while, you know. So, but anyway, one meeting a year is what they're offered us, like, you know. So it's not great, but it's better than nothing, you know. So, like I say, it is nice to get this meeting. Now, unfortunately, we had some bad news as well. Like, you know, we're hoping that we'd have some progress on the Carrick wastewater treatment plant, which needs to be renewed. But unfortunately, what they told us was that it's not included on the current investment programme. Like, you know, so we're just going to have to keep the pressure on there, and hopefully something will come up. Like, you know, well, there was other discussions about historic sewage infrastructure that they have to take over, and the other main sewage schemes that need work, like, you know. So listen, our talks will go on. We just have to keep the pressure on as much as we can, and hopefully when the next time we meet them, you know, they'll have better news for us, like, you know.
15: Just going back to Carrick there, you've mentioned how important it is that the wastewater treatment plant arrives. How crucial is it?
14: It's holding back development in the village. You know, there is a number of developments that could be ongoing in the village, and it's you know, questionable whether they can go ahead without a septic tank with the current system, like, you know, the system's at capacity. Now, once maybe a one-off housing or something, like, you know, might go, but there is other developments, you know, not massive developments, but larger developments with a number of houses, like, you know, and they're just not sure if they can go ahead.
6: More than 1.1 million fireworks worth over 2.2 million euro have been seized at Rosslare Europort. Revenue officers discovered the consignment in a trailer which arrived on a ferry from France on Sunday. The fireworks, branded Black Cat Bangers, were seized along with the trailer. A man in his 50s was questioned in connection with the discovery, and investigations are ongoing. Well, Garda Padraig McFadden outlines the potential penalties. He appeared on this morning's Greg Hughes Show.
16: Fireworks are not only dangerous, but they're also severe criminal penalties for anyone found guilty of an offence of igniting an illegal fireworks, throwing an ignited firework at a person or a property, or possession of illegal fireworks for sale and supply. The penalties and fines are up to €10,000 and five years imprisonment on conviction, Greg. Should anybody come across any fireworks for sale being used for any type of antisocial behaviour in the run-up to Halloween, we ask them to please alert Gardaí immediately.
6: The OMA bombing inquiry has heard that a warning was issued to Finner Camp ahead of the 1998 attack. During evidence yesterday, journalist John Ware said a warning call had been received the previous day. Quisha Conley reports.
17: Mr. Ware said a document detailing the call had been provided to him by the inquiry's counsel ahead of his evidence. He recalled it stating that the caller wasn't drunk, sounded sensible, and said, "Get on to the guards, tell them to check the back routes or back roads," before repeating three times, "Oma, Oma, Oma." The inquiry heard that Gardaí received the warning on the 14th of August 1998. However, there was no evidence to suggest it was passed on to the RUC that same day. Following some discussion, it was decided the matter would be revisited once everyone had been brought up to speed.
6: It is 19 minutes to 6 here in Highland Radio. An update of all the sport after these.
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9: Thanks, Ryan. A very good evening. We start with Champions League action. Manchester United and Arsenal both playing tonight. Michael Carrick's United travel to Spain to take on Atletico Madrid. Ahead of the game, Carrick has played down the pressure on him at the moment. They've won just two of their eight matches in all competitions this season and were heavily criticised for not running enough in Saturday's 1-1 draw with Tottenham. Carrick says if you're at United, you have to deal with opinions.
10: Pretty good at shutting off and living a little bit in my bubble, if you like. And I think it's about managing it and controlling it and staying focused on what we can do. We understand inside what it's like, what it feels like and what we need to do. And it's part of the challenge, for sure, of dealing with it. But I'm used to it.
9: Arsenal host Lille at the Emirates Stadium later on, but will be without Pero Incapier and Martin Zubimendi, who both picked up injuries over the weekend. The North Londoners do have teenager Max Diamond to call on. Lionel Messi recently named the 16-year-old as one to watch, and Arteta agrees.
11: In the few appearances that he had, he has already done remarkable things, and that's somebody that is touched with a special gift. It's a joy to watch. The way he moves, the way he touches the ball, the way he carries himself is just different, and that's what makes him unique.
9: Also cross-channel tonight, Championship leader Swansea will look to maintain their two-point advantage at the top of the table. They travel to Millwall. Middlesbrough could, however, move above them with a win over informed Stoke. The Republic of Ireland women's team will look to round out a semi-final win in the second leg of their World Cup playoff against Kazakhstan this evening. Carla Ward's side took an 8-0 aggregate lead into this evening's game in Cork, with Katie McCabe and Denise O'Sullivan both set to start. Kickoff at Parky Kiev is at 7:30. FIFA president Gianni Infantino was under increasing pressure to resign. It was revealed that he has received an undeclared second salary of over 1.5 million euro. That was in 2024. US tax filings show the money was from FWC 2026, the company set up to organise and run this summer's World Cup. FIFA says it strongly rejects any claims that it has failed to disclose any financial information. In Gaelic games, the countdown is on to Sunday's Michael Murphy Sports and Leisure Donegal Championship final in Ballybuffet. The winners from the past 2 years are set to clash again as St Eunan's take on the holders Neve Connell. Gary McDade has coached and managed Glen Swilly to championship success previously. And in last night's DL debate, Gary has been looking at the big matchups, with the possibility of Shane O'Donnell and Finbar Rorty likely to go toe-to-toe.
12: Knowing Shane, you know, knowing from the college and knowing him from working with the under-20s, and that won't faze him, you know, and that 40 minutes that he played in the semi-final was probably as good as he's played. He has the capability of hitting those heights, and to me, the obvious matchup is Finbar there.

0: Here from St. Eunice's, what Fumber did to Dara O'Beale last year, Kieran Moore and young Conor Donald Jr. I would always look at every team and look at the big three, the players who have the influence in the game, and that's the three for St. Eunice's. I see Alton Doherty going to probably Conor Donald Jr. picking him up. I see Max Campbell going to Kieran Moore possibly. Could be a intriguing battle there. Flip it over on the other side. I see Oran Doherty, Kieran Thompson you mentioned, and Shea Malone. Will Keelan Warr get the job of managing Shea Malone? Owen Dowland perhaps in the middle against Kieran Thompson. Oran Doherty, I'm going to throw out Luke McGuinness maybe. You know, I think he's been really impressive. He's been a good find for them this year. He's wearing a half, he's wearing 10 or 12, but he's playing wing back, you know, I'm sure Martin Regan's seen all that. And
1: that's Gary McDade on last night's DL Debate, a county final special, which is available now to watch and listen back to in the playback section of highlandradio.com. And don't forget, we will, of course, have full coverage, including full match commentary, this coming weekend on Highland Sunday Sport on county final day from McCool Park in Ballybuffet. Elsewhere in Gaelic games, Derry and Tyrone are among an eight county spread that represents the cream of the crop that make up this year's Champion 15 hurling team of the year. The star-studded selection acknowledges the standout performers across the Christy Ring, Nicky Rackard and Larry Maher Cup competitions. Christy Ring Cup champions Derry are represented by goalkeeper Sean Kelly, defenders Patrick Turner and Connor Coyle, midfield engine Cormac O'Doherty and forwards Dignam Foley and Shea Cassidy. Tyrone's stylish Finn Devlin is named on the halfback line, with Sligo's Andrew Kilcullen among the forwards. The players will be honoured at a special award ceremony at Croke Park this coming Friday night. Two-time All-Ireland winner Tadhg Morley has announced his retirement from inter-county football. The Kerry defender was part of the Sam Maguire winning teams in 2022 and 24. The Tippecanoe club man also earned an All-Star in 2022 and won 10 Munster Championship winners' medals. Finally, in Formula One, Rwanda is to join the F1 calendar in the early 2030s. A deal has been struck to stage a Grand Prix in Africa for the first time since South Africa hosted a race in 1993. And that is it from the Sports Desk for today. As always, we're back tomorrow morning with our next bulletin. That's after the 8 o'clock news. Ryan.
2: Thank you very much, Oisin. The Chief Executive of the Mental Health Commission says an intensive quality improvement process has helped drive improvements in compliance at the Department of Psychiatry at Letterkenny University Hospital. Speaking on The Greg Hughes Show, John Farley praised the hospital's nursing leadership and its strong tradition of community mental health, nursing and person-centred care. He says staff are eager to make a difference, but structural issues within the service need to be addressed to allow them to deliver the care they want for patients. His comments follow the publication of the Commission's latest inspection report, which found compliance had risen from 61 to 81%, despite five high-risk areas of non-compliance.
3: So I think what happened in Letterkenny was, and in fairness to the clinical director and to the nursing leadership particularly, they put in place a quality improvement process, an intensive one, which involved training, trying to get things right, because they don't actually control everything, all the resources. And I think that's why you're seeing the improvement. And if you think of Letterkenny, like Letterkenny is actually, you know, and Donegal has a high tradition of, for example, mental health nursing. I remember years ago when I worked in the services, Donegal was doing community mental health nursing and had leadership when none of the other counties were doing it. There's quite, for some reason, there seems to be a strong kind of community voluntary kind of aspect. So that is important. And also in terms of in Letterkenny in the university, there's a strong culture of person-centered orientation, particularly around the nursing. So then you get these young people, they go into these units and they want to help. They're not there to be part of the past. They're the present and the future. So really it is trying to get some of the structural issues within the service to make sure that these people can, you know, that the young people who go in and they are young can actually bring what they want to do into the centres. And you're beginning to see that across our whole mental health services where people realise, look, okay, when someone's very, very unwell, they need medication, but actually that's only the start of the journey. Yep. For someone to really recover, they need so much more.
2: Donegal is among five counties due to come under a Stannish yellow rain warning from Mitch Aaron. Spells of heavy rain are expected from 6 p.m. tomorrow evening until 6 a.m. on Thursday. The warning also covers Galway, Leitrim, Mayo and Sligo. Mitch Aaron is warning of difficult travelling conditions, poor visibility and possible localised flooding. Well, the weather for the rest of today, showers clearing this evening, mainly dry tonight with clear spells early on. Cloud will increase overnight with some light rain and drizzle by morning. Light to moderate southerly winds, lowest temperatures of 7 to 10 degrees. Cloudy tomorrow with some patchy light rain and drizzle, with a band of heavier and more persistent rain moving into the west in the afternoon, gradually extending eastwards through the evening. Also becoming windy with fresh to strong southerly winds reaching near gale force on coasts. Highest temperatures of 13 to 15 degrees. A look back on today's main stories. A planning decision has been overturned on a proposed development beside the site of the Creasla tragedy, where 10 people lost their lives. Donegal County Council granted conditional planning permission in March for a shop and forecourt near the site. However, An Cumisiún Pleanála has now refused permission for the new service station. The proposed site was found to overlap on space designated as an amenity area in the County Donegal Development Plan 2024 through 2030, which ensures the land is used for recreation, leisure and community facilities. Among those killed in the October 2022 explosion was 14-year-old Leona Harper. Her father, Hugh Harper, told Greg Hughes this morning that redevelopment should not have been considered until at least investigations into the tragedy had run their course. Planning permission for the long-awaited Buncrana 3 school campus has been pushed back into next year after Donegal ETB was granted extra time to provide information requested by Donegal County Council. The deadline has now been extended from October the 30th through February the 7th, with traffic management and road safety among the key issues still to be addressed. The development would bring Cranach College, Colas Sé Óin and Gaelscoil Buncrana together on a shared campus on the Causeway Road. Councillor Jack Murray says the latest delay has left parents, teachers and the wider community increasingly frustrated. The Department of Education and Donegal ETB have been approached for comment. A Letterkenny councillor is calling for homelessness to be re-evaluated in the municipal district. Councillor Jerry McMonagle told the Chamber at today's Letterkenny Milford Municipal District meeting that a mother and her two children recently had to leave a hostel where they were staying because the room had planning permission issues. He says the case highlights the unsuitability of current temporary accommodation measures. Councillor McMonagle has asked that the Homeless Action Team provide an update on the Homeless Action Plan 2023 through 2028 and its effectiveness in Letterkenny. And Gardaí have launched a murder investigation following a house fire in Waterford City, which claimed the lives of two adults and two children. Two other children remain critically injured in hospital. The fire broke out at a house in the Birchwood Estate, south of Waterford City, shortly after 5 o'clock this morning. Gardaí have confirmed that they are treating the blaze as arson. An incident room has been established at Waterford Garda Station, with a senior investigating officer appointed to lead the murder investigation. And that's all for the newsroom for now. We'll be back with news once again at 7 o'clock. The obituary notices for this Tuesday evening, October the 13th. The death has taken place of Isabel Deveney, née Crawford, Raymahe, Manor Cunningham. Isabel's remains will be reposing at her late home today until 9 p.m. and tomorrow from 12 noon until 9 p.m. with rosary both nights at 9 p.m. Family time after the rosary, please. Funeral from there on Thursday, going to St. Columbus Church, Dromahol, for 11 a.m. Requiem Mass, with interment afterwards in All Saints Church Cemetery, Newton Cunningham. Family time on the morning of the funeral, please. Family flowers only, please. Donations in lieu of flowers, if desired, to the Donegal Hospice Palliative Care, care of any family member. The death has occurred of Gemma Woriski, 477 Moness Cottages, Burt. Gemma's remains will be reposing at her home tomorrow from 12 noon. Removal from there on Friday morning at 10:15 a.m. to St. Angus Church, Burt, for Requiem Mass at 11 a.m, followed by interment in Burt Cemetery. Requiem Mass can be viewed on churchservices.tv. Family time, please, from 11 p.m. to 11 a.m. The death has occurred of Sister Mariana Doherty and Josephine, ODC Carmelite Monastery, Tranquilla, Knock, County Mayo, and formerly of Tully Arvin, Buncrana. Funeral Mass in Carmelite Monastery, Knock, at 11 o'clock tomorrow, followed by burial in the cemetery at St. Mary's Cemetery, Cock Hill, Buncrana, at approximately 3:30 to 4 p.m. tomorrow afternoon. The death has taken place of Martin Gallagher, 183, Guystown, Ballindrate. Martin will repose at Kelly's Funeral Home, Oakfield Rafoe, today until 9 p.m. Requiem Mass tomorrow morning at 10 a.m. in St. Patrick's Church, Murlough, followed by burial in the adjoining cemetery. The funeral mass may be viewed on the parish webcam. Family flowers only, please. Donations in lieu, if desired, to Brinley Manor Nursing Home Patients Comfort Fund, care of any family member or Kelly's funeral directors, Oakfield Rafoe. The death has occurred of Mickey McCallion, 36 Castlefin Road, Castlederg, reposing at his late home. Funeral from his late home tomorrow at 10:20 a.m. for Requiem Mass at 11 a.m. in St. Francis of Assisi Church, Drumna Bay, via Castleban Road and Knockbrack Road. Interment afterwards in the adjoining churchyard. Family time from 10 p.m. and on the morning of the funeral. The death has occurred of Paddy McLaughlin, Roe, Falmore, Glenelee. Paddy's remains will repose at Eamon McLaughlin's funeral home, Station Road, Carndonagh, today until 9:30 p.m. Funeral from there tomorrow at 10:20 a.m. for 11 a.m. Requiem Mass in St. Columbus Church, Ballinacrae, followed by burial in the adjoining cemetery. The death has taken place of Tommy Leeper, Carnoan, Rafoe. Tommy's remains will repose at his late residence today until 10 p.m, with the funeral tomorrow, which is private to family only, please. Everyone is welcome to attend the committal service in Gortley Cemetery, Letterkenny, at 2 p.m. Family flowers only, please. Donations in lieu, if desired, to Brinley Manor Nursing Home Patients Comfort Fund, care of any family member or Terence McClintock Funeral Director. 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
11: 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The one you swore you'd finish no matter what. 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

Yeah, what a great song that is as we take you home on a Tuesday evening. That is Glowworm, of course. Carry me home. All right, welcome into the show. It is Ivan with you. We're on the Power Hour. And we're here, as always, until 7 p.m. Bringing you the best in music, of course. Now, weather-wise, showers clearing away this evening. Blustery westerly winds and mainly dry tonight. Clear spells early on and cloud will increase overnight with some light rain and drizzle in the west by morning. Temperatures of 7 to 10 degrees. Now, there is a weather warning coming into play tomorrow evening. A lot of wet weather on the way. This is official forecast, cloudy tomorrow, Wednesday, but many areas dry for much of the day. Will be patchy light rain and drizzle in western areas from the morning with a band of heavier and more persistent rain moving into the west. That is for tomorrow evening, and it's going to become windy as well overnight tomorrow night and near gale force on Donegal Coast. That's tomorrow evening into the wee hours of Thursday morning. And temperatures of 13 to 15 degrees. All right, something up to date right now. This is massive in the charts here in Ireland at the moment for Adela, Nicole Kidman.

Great club classic there from Paul van Dyk, of course, for an angel in 1998. Memory serves me correct there. All right, it is Ivan with you. Delighted to be here, as always, on a Tuesday evening. I hope you're keeping well and hope you're going to stay with me. I've got loads of good music. We've already played some chart hits, love classics, some power hour anthems. That's first few tunes on the show, so over to you. If you want to pick a tune tonight, we'd love to hear from you. Give us a shout right now. 086 60 25,000. You can WhatsApp or text or indeed voice note at any stage between now and the end of the programme. And as I say, we'd love you to pick a song or maybe just say hello. Now, this is proving very popular, actually. The phone lines are hotting up with this one. This last week or so since it was announced, the guys were down in Trim and announced the Galway Getaway. Yes. Getaway to Galway in February of 2027. And you can join us for the Galway Getaway from the 1st of February to the 4th. And it is in the Galway Bay Hotel, beautiful hotel in Salt Hill in Galway. There you will enjoy 3 nights, dinner, bed and breakfast, luxury coach transfers and a fantastic lineup of live entertainment, including our very own David James and his band, Dominic Kerwin, Brendan Shine, Kaleona Hagen, also John McNichol and loads more as well. And it's all for just €499 per person sharing. So it's great value over those 3 nights. And it's selling fast, that is for sure. 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
8: Good evening, citizens of Earth. This will be your last chance to escape. I want to invite you to a new world. A world of liberty. A world of peace.

DJ Quicksilver, a little wee club classic for you. But for Deborah Sweeney, Deborah, how are you? And you're enjoying the tunes, good stuff. And you also wanted to say happy birthday to Highland Radio sports presenter Dermot Doherty. Yeah, good stuff, Dermot. Happy birthday to you. Heard Lee mentioning Dermot's birthday earlier as well. Happy birthday, Dermot. And that comes in from Dermot. Dermot Doherty. Happy birthday, Dermot, from Deborah Sweeney. Okay, thanks for the other suggestions coming into the show this evening. Please keep them coming into us. We've got loads more to squeeze in between now and 7 this evening. Of course, we'll have the American Country Show with Rosemary coming up a little bit later on this evening as well. So make sure and stay tuned for that. Let's take you back in time right now. Let's take you back 15 years exactly. And on this day, back in 2011, American band Maroon 5 went to number one on the singles chart with Moves Like Jagger. It was, of course, featured Christina Aguilera. And this is a very generic way to describe the song's lyric. It says, its lyric referred to a male's ability to impress a female with his dance moves, which he compared to those of Mick Jagger. There you go. Very descriptive. And the video featured, of course, old video footage of the main man himself, Mick Jagger, with his iconic dance move. And Moves Like Jagger was nominated for a Grammy Award for Best Pop Duo Group Performance. That was at the 54th Grammy Awards. Great song from 15 years ago, went to number one, Moves Like Jagger.

0: Loving that one. That's the new one from David Guetta. That's his reworking with Arbat. And Gotcha, of course. Somebody that I used to know. All right, stay tuned, more on the way.
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There you go. That is DJ Goja. Jason Derulo. There you go. Mi chico. Now, let's bring you news of our Highland Radio Christmas concert. Yes, that time of the year again. And it's back and bigger than ever. So join us on Monday, the 7th of December in the Mount Errigal Hotel in Letterkenny with top class music from David James and his band, Honor. They're an amazing band, actually. Michael English, of course, Louise Morrissey, Des Willoughby, Owen Mack and Gráinne Gavigan as well. So tickets are €30 each and they're on sale now from the Mount Errigal Hotel. And of course, you can also get them online, highlandradio.com, or give us a wee buzz tomorrow during office hours on 0749125000. That's the Highland Radio Christmas concert. You do not want to miss it, that is for sure.

some birthday shout-outs here. And these come in from John Wallace, who says, first of all, happy 8th birthday to Adam Borland. I'll join you in saying that as well, John. Thanks for that. And happy birthday, Adam. Enjoy the celebrations. Also, happy birthday to Highland Radio's Dermot Doherty, to Nadine Rogers, Mary Dillon, Katrina Kelly, Grace Piper, Sabrina and Laura Price, Sarah Marie Callahan, Gillian McGough, Caroline McClafferty, Fiona McMonagall and Oisin O'Hara. Also, happy belated 48th wedding anniversary on Wednesday for Anne and Brendan Friel. So there you go. That's from John Wallace. There you go, John. Thank you for that. You were looking for a couple of tunes, one of which was this wee tune from Aqua Jen.

0: little bit more. That's the sound of Mal P. Thank you for all your suggestions coming through this evening. Oh, there we go. Deborah as well. Deborah says, happy birthday to your son, Adam Borland. Hey, happy birthday, Adam. We better play a song for Adam, actually. So I hope you're enjoying your Colin Caterpillar chocolate birthday cake.
1: Uh-oh.
0: Happy birthday, Adam. There you go. We'll play this one from Cody Wise, Will I Am.

0: We got our hands up in the air. 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We party like it's everybody's birthday day.
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6: Okay, weather-wise for tomorrow, it's going to be cloudy, but many areas dry. For much of the day, will be patchy light rain and drizzle in western areas from tomorrow morning. But a band of heavier and more persistent rain will move into the west tomorrow, gradually extending eastwards tomorrow evening. It's going to be windy as well for tomorrow. Yes, temperatures 13 to 15 degrees. Right, time has beat me. Thank you for listening. Stay tuned. Rosemary's on the way. We'll be back tomorrow for the Power Hour. Until then, here's Ignelian Nelson.

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1: It's Tuesday the 13th of October. You're playing on the brown sheet. The reference number is a 7. It's game number 42. The numbers are 90, 54, 6, 53, 69, 10, 28, 40, 62, and finally, 67. 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
5: Good evening with the Highland Radio News at 7 o'clock. I'm Ryan Brawley. The long-awaited Buncrana 3 school campus will now face a further delay with the planning decision pushed back until next year. Donegal ETB has been granted an extension until February the 7th to provide additional information requested by Donegal County Council. The deadline had been October the 30th. Traffic management and road safety are among the key issues still to be addressed. The proposed development would bring Cranach College, College of Owen and Gaelscoil Buncrana together on a shared campus on Causeway Road. Councillor Jack Murray says the latest delay is adding to the frustration of parents, teachers and the wider community.
6: This is deeply, deeply frustrating for parents, for teachers and for the school communities in Buncrana who've waited decades for this three-school campus. They've met roadblock after roadblock, delay after delay, and now that there's a site secured, further delays continue to emerge. I'd said at the time when the last delay came in that all of this should have been foreseen. We know that there's going to be traffic problems, we know that there has to be infrastructure upgrades, and we should have been able to foresee that in advance.
5: The Department of Education and Donegal ETB have been approached for comment. A review of homelessness and temporary accommodation in Letterkenny is being sought by local councillor Jerry McMonagall. Speaking at a meeting of the Letterkenny Milford Municipal District, he highlighted the case of a mother and her two children who recently had to leave a hostel due to planning permission issues with the room they were occupying. Councillor McMonagall says the situation raises concerns about the suitability of current arrangements for people experiencing homelessness. He has called on the Homeless Action Team to report back on the Homeless Action Plan 2023 through 2028 and outline how effectively it is being delivered in Letterkenny.
7: We're mainly looking at two hostels, one in Bundoran and one in Letterkenny, and that's for the whole of the county. I know there's other add-ons there where we get housing made available, and that's very much welcome. But look, we're 3 years now into the Homeless Action Plan. I think it's right that we look at it and review it and see, is there places we could do better? Is there things need to be tweaked? It would be good to hear from the Homeless Action Team themselves exactly the work that is ongoing, because we're regularly hearing from people who are saying that the hostel situation is not good for them and they have all their issues and they possibly feel that they're not getting the support that they need.
5: Members of the public are being warned of disruption to Donegal County Council services tomorrow due to industrial action. Council buildings will be closed while other services will operate at a reduced capacity. The local authority says people should anticipate delays, with contingency arrangements being put in place to maintain essential services across the county. Fire services and emergency homeless services will continue to operate as normal and will not be affected by the action. Well, nationally, the Taoiseach is being accused of rage-baiting public sector workers ahead of tomorrow's strike. The government's handling of the situation dominated leaders' questions in the Dáil earlier today, with over 300,000 workers set to take part in a one-day strike over the pay dispute. Outpatient hospital appointments have been cancelled, schools and universities will close, and civil servants will picket their workplaces. Deputy Kian O'Callaghan from the Social Democrats says the government hasn't done enough to avert the strike.
8: You decided to rage bait public sector workers and to pick them as spoiling for a fight. Do you really think that nurses want to be going on strike tomorrow, Taoiseach? Do you think teachers want to be standing outside schools on picket lines? I think your comments are telling. They betray a condescending attitude from your government to public service workers, which has led to this strike.
5: To Donegal, residential centres for adults with disabilities have received positive findings in inspection reports published by HICWA. At Slieve Glass, five residents were present during an inspection in June. The report found compliance with all regulations, apart from premises, which was rated substantially compliant. Meanwhile, Dunwiley was found to be fully compliant with all regulations following an inspection in July, where three residents were present. The full reports and a statement from the HSE can be read on our website, highlandradio.com. Donegal is among five counties due to come under a status yellow rain warning from Met Éireann. Spells of heavy rain are expected from 6 p.m. tomorrow evening and until 6 a.m. on Thursday. The warning also covers Galway, Leitrim, Mayo and Sligo. Met Éireann is warning of difficult travelling conditions, poor visibility and possible localised flooding. Well, the weather for now, showers clearing this evening, mainly dry tonight with clear spells early on. Cloud will increase overnight with some light rain and drizzle by morning. Light to moderate southerly winds, lowest temperatures of 7 to 10 degrees. Cloudy tomorrow with some patchy light rain and drizzle, with a band of heavier and more persistent rain moving into the west through the afternoon, gradually extending eastwards through the evening. And that's all for the newsroom for today. We'll be back at 7 o'clock tomorrow morning with all the latest local, national and international news. But for now, from all the news team, have a very nice rest of your evening.
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Haggis Fáilte Roibh Isteach. You're all very welcome along to the American Country Show right here on Highland Radio on this Tuesday night. It is indeed Tuesday, the 13th of October. Halfway through the month already, 2026. I'm Rosemary Herity, Roisin Herity. I'll be with you between now and 9 o'clock, bringing you the very best of American country music and song. That means I hope I find you all well this evening. What can I say about the weather? We'll have a look at that later on. It's not looking good for tomorrow and this evening, I don't think. A bit wet and showery today, but it's okay coming up the road, I thought. Anyway, big thanks first of all to Ryan Brawley for the news, and the news team will be back first thing in the morning with all the national, international and local news as well. Before that, of course, Ivan Borland with the Power Hour Plus, and Ivan will be back in the hot seat tomorrow at the usual time. Tonight on the American Country Show, we are going to take a look at the songs and life of a very distinctive voice of country music, Lacey J. Dalton. Songs from Lacey J. Dalton at the very beginning there of the show. And we're broadcasting from the mountaintop here at Letterkenny. It's good to have your company wherever you're listening. If you want to get in touch with me directly to the show, here is how. The WhatsApp and text number is 08660 25000. We're on all the socials as well. And of course on the Highland Radio app, wherever you're listening this evening. Do stay with me. 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
5: 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Salahar lectrash na hearin a wanastu agaz a wainu. Airgrid and cheerquishgur to huatu, air a huatu. Heshe?
6: Shat bumin to jergane, a short the clock, that means 17 minutes after 7. And here is Leroy Parnell back in my arms again.

Nell, born in 1956 in Texas, Leroy Parnell from his CD Love Without Mercy, back in my arms again. Okay, here's Charlie Pride, especially for a listener who rang into Highland Radio earlier on. Bronwyn sent me an email, and it's for a regular listener to the show. You didn't put your name on it, but there you go. Here he is, and it's a song called You're So Good When You're Bad.

There you go, that's Charlie Pride. And you're so good when you're bad. Okay, listener, looking for Randy Travis. I'll get that on for you in a little while. And hi, Rosemary, could you please play some Ricky Van Shelton? That comes in from John listening in as well. And here is Merle Haggard and George Jones and Yesterday's Wine.

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Yeah, my featured artist on the show tonight, Lacey J. Dalton. What a voice she has as well. And I dedicate that last song especially to Ivan Farland, Donegal Town, listening in. And Ivan, you're saying you look forward to another good country show. So thank you very much for that, Ivan. And I hope you're doing well. And I hope you enjoy that wee song, actually. And my featured artist dedicate tonight to Dominic Cassidy in Ballybuffet. And you're looking for Lacey J. Dalton as a featured artist. So I hope you're enjoying the song so far. And if you want your very favourite artist featured on the show, then send me a wee WhatsApp or text and let me know on 086 60 25,000. OK, here's Randy Travis for a listener who was looking for Randy earlier on.

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0: Yes, back-to-back music right here on Highland Radio with Dawn Williams and My Woman's Love, and before that, Martin and Jill Ray. Okay, hi Rosemary, I love the music and you're keeping us company on the way back home to Dunlow. And could you play some Alan Jackson for us? And I'll try and get Alan Jackson squeezed in before the very end of the show for you, and have a safe journey home. In the meantime, we've got to go for commercial break.
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1: At 8, good evening, I'm Tina Gates. President Catherine Connolly has described this morning's fatal house fire in Waterford as an appalling attack. Philip and Kim English were killed along with two children in an arson attack which is being treated as murder by Gardaí. Two other children remain in hospital in critical condition. Waterford Deputy David Cullinan says it's heartbreaking.
2: I knew the family very, very well. I'm just as heartbroken as anybody else. I can see the faces of the family in front of me. So it's very raw for people here because it's a family that essentially has people have lost their lives and people are fighting for their lives.
1: This woman is a neighbour and among the first at the scene.
3: First it was my dog that woke me, but then I thought it was somebody arguing, and obviously it was Kim shouting like to help her, and then you could hear freaking glass breaking, and it's dreadful. We all know each other up here, like we're all living up here. Donkey's ears now.
1: Father Jerry Chestnut, parish priest of the Sacred Heart Parish, also knows the family.
4: Kim was very outgoing, and Philip was quieter. But the one thing that was absolutely central in their lives were their children, whom they loved absolutely with a passion. They would do anything for them and with them.
1: A court has heard a man accused of murdering his parents and brother was experiencing a relapse of schizophrenia at the time. 32-year-old Robert O'Connor of Drumgowna in Louth has pleaded not guilty to the murder of Mark, Louise and Evan O'Connor, or guilty of manslaughter by reason of diminished responsibility. Emily Keegan reports.
5: Prosecuting barrister Roisin Lacey today finished her opening address to the jury after telling the members they would hear from two forensic scientists and two psychiatrists. She said they'll hear the background in relation to Robert O'Connor's psychiatric presentation involving episodes of psychosis from a young age and a diagnosis of schizophrenia in 2018. The jury heard the two doctors disagree on whether the accused meets the criteria to be found not guilty by reason of insanity, but both accept he was suffering from a relapse of schizophrenia at the time, and this substantially diminished his responsibility, meaning he meets the criteria for the alternative verdict open to them. Robert O'Connor accepts he killed his parents and brother at their home on the 29th of September last year, but denies their murder. Ms. Lacey said psychiatric evidence will be crucial in the case.
1: The Public Expenditure Minister is defending the letter he wrote to union leaders yesterday, urging them to enter talks in the Workplace Relations Commission. Jack Chambers' letter stated pay issues can and should be discussed as a priority, alongside other matters as part of pay talks. His invitation was rejected. Trade Union Unite accused Minister Chambers of writing the letter with an eye to the media rather than an eye to workers. Minister Chambers says his total focus is on getting trade union leadership back round the table.
6: It was a sincere attempt by me to use the services of the Workplace Relations Commission to get discussions progressed and to give effect to the significant provision we made in the budget to give public sector workers pay increases. A continued refusal to talk and escalation of this is simply unfair on the public. I'm transparent and clear. We want to get this resolved quickly and we want to have talks commence. And that was my attempt yesterday.
1: The Taoiseach's being accused of rage-baiting public sector workers ahead of tomorrow's strike. Deputy Kian O'Callaghan from the Social Democrats says the government hasn't done enough.
7: You decided to rage-bait public sector workers and to pick them as spoiling for a fight. Do you really think that nurses want to be going on strike tomorrow, Taoiseach? Do you think teachers want to be standing outside schools on picket lines? I think your comments are telling. They betray a condescending attitude from your government to public service workers, which has led to this strike.
1: And that's your latest news update at 8:04.
8: And in sport, the Republic of Ireland are in action against Kazakhstan in the second leg of their World Cup playoff semi-final. The girls in green have an 8-0 advantage from Friday's first leg in Astana. The winners will face Poland in the playoff final after they defeated Belgium on penalties this evening. Both Arsenal and Manchester United are in Champions League action this evening. Mikel Arteta's side hosts Lille, who are second in Ligue 1, while Michael Carrick takes his struggling Manchester United side to Spain to face Atletico Madrid. Those games have just kicked off in the last few moments. FIFA President Gianni Infantino is under increasing pressure to resign after it was revealed that he received an undeclared second salary of over 1.5 million euro in 2024. US tax filings show the money was from FWC 2026, the company set up to organise and run this summer's World Cup. FIFA says it strongly rejects any claims that it has failed to disclose any financial information. An independent football regulator report has revealed that 94% of English clubs are not turning profits. The State of the Game report found that despite English football generating over £9 billion in revenue, a majority of clubs are living on the edge of financial disaster. A quarter of clubs would not survive 1 month if owner funding was withdrawn. And finally, in rugby, Tadhg Birne believes Munster are ready to compete in Europe ahead of their first Champions Cup fixture of the season against Racing this weekend. They crashed out of the pool stage last year, missing out on the knockout rounds for the first time since 2020. But Byrne says the team are fully focused on the competition this year.
9: We've certainly put an emphasis again on it this year. Munster loves Europe. Nothing has changed there. We're certainly very excited for this competition. And I think the way we've probably treated this week, you can certainly feel it within the building and with everyone around the building.
8: That's your news and sport. I'm Eve Conway. It's 6 minutes past 8 o'clock.
0: You're listening to Rosemary Herity.

the bluegrass lot on the show tonight. That was Keith Whitley and Ricky Skaggs. And before that, special consensus, and especially for CW and Mount Charles. Okay, before we go to the next song, let's go back to the WhatsApp messages here. The weather, first of all, sorry. Cloudy tomorrow Wednesday, but with many areas dry for much of the day. There will be, however, patchy rain and drizzle in western areas from morning, with a band of heavier and more persistent rain moving into the west in the afternoon, gradually extending eastwards through the evening. Also becoming windy with fresh to strong gusterly winds in all areas reaching near gale force in Donegal coasts, and highest temperatures is 13 to 15 degrees Celsius. And okay, good evening, Rosemary. We would like to hear some Mel Tillers. I think it's Pam Tillers. I don't know which is now you want. Send me a wee text back or a wee message back to say which is you want, Pam Tillers or Mel Tillers. I'll get Pam Tillers on for you, and then so maybe I'll get Mel Tillers later on. And Don't Tell Me What to Do is the name of the song you're looking for. Yes, I'll get that on for you. Hi to Francis Quinn and Letterkenny, Tom Fitzpatrick and Michael Fitzpatrick and Kelly Beggs. Hi to Mary and Patrick and Jimmy Campbell. And that comes in from all the Glenties crew. And that message came in very quickly. It's Pam Tillers. I realised that when the song came up, Don't Tell Me What to Do. It's a song recorded by Pam Tillers. In the meantime, here's a song recorded by, of course, Charlie Pride. Way back in the day, as anybody going to San Antone. And this is Paul Carrick.

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Yeah, that's Pam Tillis there. That's the daughter of the late Mel Tillis. And from her greatest hit CD, Don't Tell Me What to Do, for the Glenties crew listening in. Okay, here's Highway 101.

That's Highway 101, Whiskey, If You Were a Woman. And hi, Rosemary, good show. Really enjoying the music. Could you please play Hazel Dickens? And here she is for you. That's CW Mount Charles. A few old memories.

0: Chatra to hold a comedy gunning al. 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On a gunnicher eat we smack. 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

And that's my featured artist on the show tonight, as Lacey J. Dalton. She was born on this day, on 13th of October 1946, which leaves her 80 years old today. She was born Jill Lynn Byram in Bloomsburg, Pennsylvania. She developed her own distinctive style, combining traditional country with elements of folk and rock music. She became famous for her powerful husky voice, full of feeling and emotion, which made her stand out from many other singers of her generation. Lacey's big breakthrough came in 1979 with her song Crazy Blue Eyes, which brought her into the country music spotlight. She went on to enjoy great success through the 80s, recording a string of popular country hits. Among her best known songs are Taking It Easy, Everybody Makes Mistakes, Hillbilly Girl, With Blues, Black Coffee, and of course the much loved 16th Avenue. That last song became particularly special to Nashville songwriters, paying tribute to the people who work behind the scenes to create the songs we all love. Lacey was recognised for her talent early in her career, winning an Academy of Country Music Top New Female Vocalist Award in 1979. Over the years, she has shared her musical talent with some of music's greatest names, including Willie Nelson, Merle Haggard, George Jones, Hank Williams Jr., and many more. But Lacey's career has never been just about hit records. She's continued to explore different musical styles, write songs, and record new material. She has also been a passionate advocate for the protection of welfare of wild horses in America, helping to establish and Let Them Run Foundation. In 2017, she was inducted into the North American Country Music Association International Hall of Fame. And in 2022, she received a Lifetime Career Achievement Award from the Josie Music Awards. So, Lacey J. Dalton is a singer with a truly distinctive voice, remarkable career, and a great love for country music. And so that is our featured artist for this Tuesday night, especially for Dominic Cassidy and Bal Buffet. If you want your favourite artist featured on the show, then send me a WhatsApp and let me know on 086 60 25,000. Hope you enjoy the music of Lacey J. Dalton here on Highland Radio on the American Country Show. And by the way, if you're thinking I've lost the plot, I did not, because I played a song twice there by Lacey J. Dalton, If That Ain't Love. I played it in the first hour as well, but I got a text from Mary and Jonathan here in Letterkenny and asked me specifically, could I play that song? So I played especially for them. It was in the second hour, so that makes it okay. All right, let's go back to the music, and here is Emmylou Harris and Heartbreak Hill.

0: Emma Lou Harris, as we head towards the very end of the show. Hartbeck Hill. Hi, Rosemary. Could you please play Stella Parton or Barbara Mandrell? And hi, Rosemary, from John Wallace. Could you please say hello to Pat and all my family and all my friends out there in Radioland? Good to hear from you, John. I hope you're doing well. Gotta go for commercial break.
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Play Buck Owens and an old classic there for you, Truck Driving Man. And I just got a WhatsApp in here. Thanks for the great music. I really enjoyed it, Rosemary. Thank you for the lovely text. You didn't put your name to it, but glad you're enjoying it anyway. Here's Stella Parton and Satin Sheets.

was the late Dolly Parton's sister Stella Parton from her CD Nashville Nights and her rendition of Satin Sheets.

0: We was offered two tickets to go to see Barcelona playing Bayern Munich in the Champions League final. And Shell's a fan. I'm sticking with Shell's. I'm sticking with the League of Ireland. Best league in the world.
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Well, that's about it for this Tuesday night on the American Country Show right here on Highland Radio. I want to thank you all for text. Thanks for listening as well. Thanks for the kind words. Stay right here. Don't go anywhere. Bernard Harper is up after the news at 9 o'clock. I'll bring you through to the wee hours of the morning until midnight. Very best of 60s, 70s and 80s from Bernard. You're listening to Barbara Mandrell, an old classic from the best of RCD, and a song called Darlin'. I'll be back on Sunday night with the traditional Irish music show, Blasting Ale. If it's not your thing, I'll catch you here next Tuesday night after the news at 7 o'clock for myself, Rosemary Herty, Roisin Herty, Blam, Expanat, Liv Galair.

0: At 9, good evening, I'm Tina Gates. President Catherine Connolly has described this morning's fatal house fire in Waterford as an appalling attack. Philip and Kim English were killed, along with two children, in an arson attack which is being treated as murder by Gardaí. Two other children remain in hospital in a critical condition. Waterford TD David Cullinan says it's heartbreaking.
1: I knew the family very, very well. I'm just as heartbroken as anybody else. I can see the faces of the family in front of me, so it's very raw for people here, because it's a family that essentially has, people have lost their lives and people are fighting for their lives.
0: This woman is a neighbour and among the first at the scene.
2: First it was my dog that woke me, but then I thought it was somebody arguing, and obviously it was Kim shouting like to help her, and then you could hear freaking glass breaking, and it's dreadful. We all know each other up here, like we're all living up here. Donkey's ears, you know.
0: Father Jerry Chestnut, parish priest of the Sacred Heart Parish, also knows the family.
3: Kim was very outgoing, and Philip was quieter. But the one thing that was absolutely central in their lives were their children, whom they loved absolutely with a passion. They would do anything for them and with them.
0: A court has heard a man accused of murdering his parents and brother was experiencing a relapse of schizophrenia at the time. 32-year-old Robert O'Connor of Drumgowna in County Louth has pleaded not guilty to the murder of Mark, Louise and Evan O'Connor, or guilty of manslaughter by reason of diminished responsibility. Emily Keegan reports.
4: Prosecuting barrister Roisin Lacey today finished her opening address to the jury after telling the members they would hear from two forensic scientists and two psychiatrists. She said they'll hear the background in relation to Robert O'Connor's psychiatric presentation, involving episodes of psychosis from a young age and a diagnosis of schizophrenia in 2018. The jury heard the two doctors disagree on whether the accused meets the criteria to be found not guilty by reason of insanity, but both accept he was suffering from a relapse of schizophrenia at the time, and this substantially diminished his responsibility, meaning he meets the criteria for the alternative verdict open to them. Robert O'Connor accepts he killed his parents and brother at their home on the 29th of September last year, but denies their murder. Ms. Lacey said psychiatric evidence will be crucial in the case.
0: The Public Expenditure Minister is defending the letter he wrote to union leaders yesterday, urging them to enter talks in the Workplace Relations Commission. Jack Chambers' letter stated pay issues can and should be discussed as a priority alongside other matters as part of pay talks. His invitation was rejected. Trade Union Unite accused Minister Chambers of writing the letter with an eye to the media rather than an eye to workers. Minister Chambers says his total focus is on getting trade union leadership round the table.
5: It was a sincere attempt by me to use the services of the Workplace Relations Commission to get discussions progressed and to give effect to the significant provision we made in the budget to give public sector workers pay increases. A continued refusal to talk and escalation of this is simply unfair on the public. I'm transparent and clear. We want to get this resolved quickly and we want to have talks commence. And that was my attempt yesterday.
0: The Taoiseach's being accused of rage-baiting public sector workers ahead of tomorrow's strike. Deputy Keane O'Callaghan from the Social Democrats says the government hasn't done enough.
6: You decided to rage-bait public sector workers and to pick them as spoiling for a fight. Do you really think that nurses want to be going on strike tomorrow, Taoiseach? Do you think teachers want to be standing outside schools on picket lines? I think your comments are telling. They betray a condescending attitude from your government to public service workers, which has led to this strike.
0: And that's your latest news update at 9:04.
7: And in sport, the Republic of Ireland are in action against Kazakhstan in the second leg of their World Cup playoff semi-final. The girls in green have an 8-0 advantage from Friday's first leg in Astana. Jessie Stapleton got Ireland's first goal of tonight just before half-time, and Katie McCabe added another early in the second half to make it 10-0 on aggregate. The winners will face Poland in the playoff final. Atletico Madrid scored just 47 seconds into their match against Manchester United in the Champions League this evening. This is the first time United have conceded inside the first minute in Europe since 2002, while it's goalless at half-time between Arsenal and Lille at the Emirates. FIFA President Gianni Infantino is under increasing pressure to resign after it was revealed that he received an undeclared second salary of over €1.5 million in 2024. US tax filings show the money was from FWC 2026, the company set up to organise and run this summer's World Cup. FIFA says it strongly rejects any claims that it had failed to disclose any financial information. An independent football regulator report has revealed that 94% of English clubs are not turning profits. The State of the Game report found that despite English football generating over £9 billion in revenue, a majority of clubs are living on the edge of financial disaster. A quarter of clubs would not survive 1 month if owner funding was withdrawn. And finally, in rugby, Tadhg Burn believes Munster are ready to compete in Europe ahead of their first Champions Cup fixture of the season against Racing this weekend. They crashed out of the pool stage last year, missing out on the knockout rounds for the first time since 2020. But Burn says the team are fully focused on the competition this year.
8: We've certainly put an emphasis again on it this year. Munster loves Europe. Nothing has changed there. We're certainly very excited for this competition. And I think the way we've probably treated this week, you can certainly feel it within the building and with everyone around the building.
7: That's your news and sport. I'm Eve Conway. It's 6 minutes past nine.
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night and welcome along to the programme. This Old Heart of Mine, taking us back to 1975, was the opening offer from Rod Stewart. What a great song it was as well. Our thanks to Rosemary Herity. Rosemary, thank you as always for some great American country music from yourself. As always, safe journey home and enjoy the rest of your evening as well. Welcome into the programme, and great to have your company on this Tuesday evening. We have 60s, 70s and 80s, as we do each and every Tuesday night. If you have a favourite from any of those years, drop me a text, WhatsApp 086 6025000. I promise you I'll do my best to play the songs you want to hear tonight. Or for the Love Earth, the third and final part of the programme, if you have a love song suggestion, maybe something new, if you're always texting in, throw in something new tonight and we'll certainly add that into the list as well. Good night to Yvonne in the programme. Yvonne simply says hello, Bernard, and hello to Yvonne tonight as well. I knew the bride.

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2: The families in Letterkenny and can't agree on what to eat. 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

Small Faces and a very good night to Anne and Damore. And thank you for your text as well. And hello to Anne from a good friend, and that's a song that your friend wanted to hear tonight as well. Very good night to Michael Collin. Michael, I have your song. I'll play it for you real soon as well. Helen O'Donnell, Helen, thank you as always. I'll get your song on real soon. Hopefully you keep them well. Such a strange affair.

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Looking out to Michael Cochran. Michael, thank you for your text as always. Great to hear from you on a Tuesday night. And that's the song you want, The Rolling Stone and Brown Sugar. Now I'm going to say thank you so much for playing my song classic. Really, really enjoyed it. And thanks for being in Burns. You're one of the best. And always love listening as well. So Helen, thank you for that. We appreciate your text each and every night that we're here. And one gentleman we always love to hear from is our very good friend, Paul Instagram, Paul G, Paul Gallagher. As I always say, Paul doesn't miss a beat. He's the only man that smiles away when we're on the radio as well. So Paul, good night to you. Good night to Mary and all the gang as well. Paul, come up with a classic tonight as well. We built this city. Paul, fair play to you. Thank you for your email as well.

There you go, Paul. That's the song you wanted to hear tonight. We Built This City from Starship. Good night to Paul. Once again, Paul, as always, thank you for your company, and I appreciate each and every Tuesday night and the email as well. And a very good night to Mary as well. Paul, stick with us. Don't be going anywhere. Hi to Vicky, listening to Fife as always. Good evening, Bernie. Would you please play Leaving on a Jet Plane for our precious grandson, Dylan, as he's heading back to Australia on Thursday. He will be missed so much, and he's so much loved as well. Such a young, kind gentleman, and very caring as well. And they all love you, and they're all delighted to see you, Dylan, and safe journey back to Australia as well. And keep in touch with everyone. Dylan, safe travels, lots of love from your granny, Vicky, and all the family who just love you so much.

music of John Denver and leaving on a jet plane. Dylan, safe journey back to Australia on Thursday. And all the family loved having you back, especially Vicky, your granny, of course, loves you loads. Safe journey. And she wants to thank you for all the memories that you've made when you were with them as well. So, Dylan, safe journey home as well to Australia. A usual listener, Bernard. Anything be village people? Here, stop it. In the Navy.

0: for the Northwest. 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
3: One meter came to me last night.

Smokey and Mexican Girl. Good night, Bernard. How are you? Looking forward to another great program. Thank you, Anne. And you wanted to hear that song, and you give us another song as well. Say hello to Tommy and Dee Dee, and of course, the Cynthia. Hi to the Cynthia as well. Tommy, good night to you. And Dee Dee comes in from Anne, and hopefully, you're keeping well.

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There we go. That's part one wrapped up already. News and sport at the top of there. Back in with more great music. The teeth are slipping the night again. Thank you, good wee friend Jojo and Staban. Jojo, lots of love to you as always. Thank you for your company as well. You're very kind. Hi to Philly. Philly sent us a photograph of a dancing chicken. Stab it, stab it. Very good night to our listener in Burnfoot. Hammer to Fall will open up part two of the programme for us. And thank you as always for your text tonight as well. Talk to you after the news and sport. Don't go away.

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0: At 10, good evening, I'm Tina Gates. An incendiary device is believed to have been used to start the deadly house fire in Waterford, which claimed the lives of four members of the same family. Kim and Philip English and two of their children died in the arson attack in the Birchwood estate shortly after 5 a.m. this morning. Two other children remain critically ill after being transferred to Crumlin Children's Hospital in Dublin. Gardaí are continuing their forensic examination of the house tonight as part of a murder investigation. This neighbour describes the scene.
1: I was walking this morning, around, I'd say it must have been around 5:15 to hear it. It was a massive crash and bang. It was just glass shattering. So basically everybody, kind of, we could see everybody walking up the street, seeing what was going on. People ringing ambulances, Gary, what's not. They arrived in fairness and done a stellar job, I've been honest with you. I never see the likes of fire brigade were massively, it was just something else, yeah.
0: Hundreds of thousands of public service workers are preparing to strike tomorrow in what's expected to be the biggest walkout in more than 15 years. Schools will close, hospital services face widespread disruption, and government offices and courts will be affected, although emergency medical care will continue. Public Service Minister Jack Chambers had invited union leaders to meet in the Workplace Relations Commission in a last-minute bid to prevent strike action, but his offer was refused. He says the government wants to engage in constructive and meaningful discussions.
2: If you look at the track record of the state, we're a good employer. The public pay bill has increased by over 12 billion in a six-year period, and that reflects the state being a good employer, increasing wages, and obviously us wanting to continue industrial peace. And this escalation is unnecessary. When we've a government and an employer willing to talk, willing to give pay increases, but we can't progress that without trade unions who are willing to get around the table.
0: People Before Profit TD Richard Boyd Barrett says it's in the interest of every worker, public and private, to support protesters. He says it's also in the interest of anyone affected by the cost of living crisis.
3: The government in the recent budget and since this cost of living crisis has started have failed abysmally to look after ordinary workers in the public and private sector, or just ordinary people who are being hit with severe hardship as a result of the cost of living hikes that we've seen over the last few years. And if public sector workers win a decent pay increase, that will give confidence and example to others to do the same.
0: The jury in a triple murder trial has been told psychiatric evidence will be crucial to the case. 32-year-old Robert O'Connor admits killing his parents and brother at their family home in Louth last September, but denies murder. He's pleaded not guilty by reason of insanity, or alternatively guilty of manslaughter due to diminished responsibility. Two psychiatrists agree he was suffering a relapse of schizophrenia at the time, but disagree on whether he meets the legal test for insanity. Donald Trump claims a deal for diesel he struck with Russia is for the world, not America. There has been international and domestic criticism of the deal, which he announced on Friday. There are concerns it undermines the sanctions regime on Russia over the war in Ukraine. But the US president now says the diesel isn't destined for the United States.
4: That's a diesel deal not for us. That's being released into the world. That's not being released to us. That's a diesel deal that's going to be released into the world for the world market, because the world market suffered with high prices. And when you knock out diesel refineries, that's not a great thing. But they're not releasing that to us, they're releasing it to the entire world.
0: The Vatican says Pope Leo's operation to remove a growth on his lung went successfully and according to plan. The pontiff was admitted to hospital in Rome this morning. He's expected to spend around a week recuperating in hospital. And that's your latest news update at 10:04.
5: And in sport, the Republic of Ireland have moved a step closer to qualifying for the 2027 World Cup after beating Kazakhstan 12-0 on aggregate. It was 4-0 on the night in Cork for the girls in green, with goals from Jessie Stapleton, Katie McCabe, Lucy Quinn and hometown hero Denise O'Sullivan. Ireland will face Poland in the playoff final in November and December after they defeated Belgium on penalties tonight. Atletico Madrid scored just 47 seconds into their match against Manchester United in the Champions League this evening. This was the first time United have conceded inside the first minute in Europe since 2002. Yoro was then sent off on the 75-minute mark, and Atletico took advantage of playing against 10 men to double their lead 5 minutes later, while Arsenal defeated Lille by 3-0 at the Emirates. FIFA President Gianni Infantino is under increasing pressure to resign after it was revealed that he received an undeclared second salary of over 1.5 million euro in 2024. US tax filings show the money was from FWC 2026, the company set up to organise and run this summer's World Cup. FIFA says it strongly rejects any claims that it has failed to disclose any financial information. An independent football regulator report has revealed that 94% of English clubs are not turning profits. The State of the Game report found that despite English football generating over £9 billion in revenue, a majority of clubs are living on the edge of financial disaster, and a quarter of clubs would not survive 1 month if owner funding was withdrawn. Finally, in rugby, Tadhg Byrne believes Munster are ready to compete in Europe ahead of their first Champions Cup fixture of the season against Racing this weekend. Byrne says the team are fully focused on the competition this year.
6: We've certainly put an emphasis again on it this year. Munster loves Europe. Nothing has changed there. We're certainly very excited for this competition. And I think the way we've probably treated this week, you can certainly feel it within the building and with everyone around the building.
5: That's your news and sport. I'm Eve Conway. It's 6 minutes past 10.
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Welcome into part two. And hammer to fall, Queen, and a very good night to our listener in Burnford. Hopefully I find you in great form tonight. Thank you for your text as always. John Wallace, good night to you. John would like to say good night to all his friends with ceremony looking for the music of Tony Christie, Avenues and Alleyways. We'll do that for you. Carlene Lyons, looking for the music of Gene Watson and something by ABBA as well. We'll do that for you. Caroline, as always, great to hear from you. Agnes Kelly in Convey, looking for the music of Racy and maybe some Shaky Stevens as well. We certainly will do that. And good to know you're keeping well, Anne. And you tell me Ellie had a great day on Saturday and she's certainly learning to drive now and doing good. So well done to Ellie, and keep up the good work, Ellie. No, before you know it, you'll be out and you'll be driving your granny about. Granny Anne can sit back then and watch the world go by, and Ellie will drive her everywhere.

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ABBA and Slipping Through My Fingers. Caroline Lyons, good night to Caroline. You wanted to hear something from ABBA tonight, so we have done that for you. And can you please play something nice for John Wallace? I comes in from Mary, looking for ABBA as well. And I also see you looking for the diamonds on the soles of her shoes. Mary, stick with us. Hopefully we'll get that one for you as well. Jim Nesbitt, good night to Jim. Good evening, Bernard. Anything from the Glitter Band and Angel Face? Jim Nesbitt. I'll have a look. I promise you, I really will. And Caroline, thank you for your text tonight as well. Helen, thank you for checking in again. And good night to the girls in Desert Martin. Good night, Bernard. It's a nippy one. Just home from the bingo. No luck tonight. But sure, it's a night out. And what's this here tonight? Either very bad luck in Glen this year. The plus side, it's good luck to Falgoon, is it, in Ballinquigan? But they've got our health. Yeah, we have indeed. I'll check the rest of that out. And they're looking for the Eagles as well. The Boss, Racy, which we will play real soon. Neil Diamond and the Quo Pussycats in there. The Proclaimers and maybe some Archers. And he gives us a few other ones as well. Alan Jackson and John Snyder. Ricky Van Shelton as well, please. In the Lover, Gene Watson. Yes, I have Gene down to play in part three of the programme. Bernard, looking forward to the rest of the programme. Checking in on Thursday as well. That's the girls from Desert Martin. Helen wanted to hear this one. I'm all over the place tonight, I am. Coffee time, coffee time.

go. Agnes Shaky Stephen, just for you. Love worth waiting for. And Jim Nesbitt, I have your song. It's on the way for you now, real soon. And our listener, hi there, Bernard. Good old show as always. Any chance of when sometimes the tough went, we the tough get going? Is that the song? Am I thinking on Billy Ocean, when the going get tough? Maybe I am, maybe I'm not, but let me know. But I have that down to play as well. So if it is, you'll hear it real soon.

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Lots of questions coming in for the third and final part of the programme today. We thank you in advance for that. Whitney Houston, One Moment in Time. Yes, we certainly will play that. And Gene Watson, If I Were You, I'd Fall in Love With Me. Yeah, we'll play that song as well. And the girls in Desert Martin, Haven't Forgot About You as well. We'll get a few of your songs in before the top of the hour as well. Hello once again to Agnes.

Sugar Sugar. And that's the Archers and Heidi Vicky and Fife. I wanted to hear them tonight as well. So good night to you, Vicky. And the girl, of course, the Girls in Desert Martin, that's one of your songs as well. And hello once again to Agnes. Hopefully you heard your songs tonight as well. Hello to Anne on the programme. Anne says, Bernard, stay away from the coffee. You'll not sleep the night. Oh, I'll not sleep, no weather.

Certainly no mistaking the voice of a Neil Diamond and a Longfellow Serenade. That was the song there. Good one it is as well. Let's get the right foot tapping. And now on to the left one.

Roy Orbison and Only the Lonely, and before that the Proclaimers and I Am On My Way. There we go, that's part two wrapped up already. I have lots of songs locked and ready to play in part three of the programme. Just want to check down to see where we've got Whitney Houston, One Moment in Time, Jennifer Rush, for a listener Leonard Kenny wanted to hear The Power of Love, Patrick Feeney and I Believe, and I want to play it for the girls in the Bridge End as well. The Golden Girls, Keep Us Company, and The Glory of Love, Helen wanted to hear that one, plus lots more, but there's the four songs that'll kick us off in part three of the programme tonight. We're going to round up this part of the programme with a bit of Tina Turner. Then we'll be back after the news and sport. Don't you dare go away.

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2: At 11, good evening, I'm Tina Gates. An incendiary device is believed to have been used to start the deadly house fire in Waterford, which claimed the lives of four members of the same family today. Philip and Kim English and their two sons, 12-year-old Callum and 9-year-old Jaden, died in the fire in the Birchwood estate shortly after 5 a.m. Two other children remain critically ill after being transferred to Crumlin Children's Hospital in Dublin. Gardaí conducting a murder investigation are continuing their forensic examination of the house tonight. This neighbour was among those who rushed to the scene this morning.
3: I was walking this morning around, I'd say, must be around 5:15 to hear it was a massive crash and bang. It was just glass shattering. So basically everybody kind of, you could see everybody walking around up the street, seeing what was going on. People ringing ambulances, Gardaí, what's not. They arrived in fairness and done a stellar job, I've been honest with you. I never see the license fire brigade were massively, it was just something else, yeah.
2: The Diocese of Waterford in Lismore is inviting the public to attend a prayer vigil tomorrow for the four victims of the deadly house fire. It'll take place at Sacred Heart Church in the Folly at 5 o'clock tomorrow evening. The diocese is encouraging people to come together in prayer for those who lost their lives, their grieving families and everyone affected by the tragedy. More than €19,500 already been raised to support the family and to help cover funeral costs. The organisers of a GoFundMe page set up after the fire say Philip and Kim English and their children will never be forgotten. They're also appealing for prayers for the two surviving children who remain in hospital. The Vatican says Pope Leo has been diagnosed with lung cancer following an operation in Rome earlier. The 71-year-old American-born pontiff had part of his right lung removed during the procedure. Reporter Matt Steele has the latest.
4: Leo XIV was all smiles as he arrived at hospital. We've been told the operation was to remove a nodule. A more detailed medical bulletin issued after the surgery revealed doctors suspected cancer, and tests have now confirmed adenocarcinoma. The procedure has been described as successful, removing the lower lobe of his right lung. He's now recovering in hospital.
2: Hundreds of thousands of public service workers are preparing to strike tomorrow in what's expected to be the biggest walkout in more than 15 years. Public Service Minister Jack Chambers had invited union leaders to meet in the Workplace Relations Commission in a last-minute bid to prevent strike action, but his offer was refused. He says the government wants to engage in constructive and meaningful discussions.
5: If you look at the track record of the state, we're a good employer. The public pay bill has increased by over $12 billion in a six-year period, and that reflects the state being a good employer, increasing wages, and obviously us wanting to continue industrial peace. And this escalation is unnecessary. When we have a government and an employer willing to talk, willing to give pay increases, but we can't progress that without trade unions who are willing to get around the table.
2: People Before Profit TD Richard Boyd-Barrett says it's in the interest of every worker, public and private, to support tomorrow's protest.
6: The government in the recent budget and since this cost of living crisis has started have failed abysmally to look after ordinary workers in the public and private sector, or just ordinary people who are being hit with severe hardship as a result of the cost of living hikes that we've seen over the last few years. And if public sector workers win a decent pay increase, that will give confidence and example to others to do the same.
2: The family of a man killed by a tiger at a British wildlife park say he'd suffered from significant mental illness. William Chapman was a former child actor who appeared in programmes on the BBC and ITV. Yorkshire Wildlife Park remains closed as investigations continue. And that's your latest news update at 11:04.
7: And in sport, the Republic of Ireland have moved a step closer to qualifying for the 2027 World Cup after beating Kazakhstan 12-0 on aggregate. It was 4-0 on the night in Cork for the girls in green, with goals from Jessie Stapleton, Katie McCabe, Lucy Quinn and hometown hero Denise O'Sullivan. Ireland will face Poland over two legs in the playoff final in November and December after they defeated Belgium on penalties tonight. It was a disappointing night for Manchester United in Europe as they lost 2-0 to Atletico Madrid. United conceded the first goal just 47 seconds into the match. Yara was then sent off at the 75-minute mark, and Atletico took advantage of playing against 10 men to double their lead 5 minutes later. Elsewhere, Arsenal defeated Lille by 3-0 at the Emirates. FIFA President Gianni Infantino is under increasing pressure to resign after it was revealed that he received an undeclared second salary of over €1.5 million in 2024. US tax filings show the money was from FWC 2026, the company set up to organise and run this summer's World Cup. FIFA says it strongly rejects any claims that it has failed to disclose any financial information. An independent football regulator report has revealed that 94% of English clubs are not turning profits. The State of the Game report found that despite English football generating over £9 billion in revenue, a majority of clubs are living on the edge of financial disaster. And a quarter of clubs would not survive 1 month if owner funding was withdrawn. And finally in rugby, Tadhg Byrne believes Munster are ready to compete in Europe ahead of their first Champions Cup fixture of the season against Racing this weekend. Byrne says the team are fully focused on the competition this year.
8: We've certainly put an emphasis again on it this year. Munster loves Europe. Nothing has changed there. We're certainly very excited for this competition. And I think the way we've probably treated this week, you can certainly feel it within the building and with everyone around the building.
7: That's your news and sport. I'm Eve Conway. It's 6 minutes past the hour.
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welcome into part two of the programme, as promised. Whitney Houston in One Moment in Time, starting off this and the third and final part of the programme tonight. Our user listener wanted to hear that one, so we've done that for you. Yvonne, lots of love to you. Thank you for your text as well. Eric Clapton and Wonderful Tonight will be played real soon, Yvonne, so stick with us on that one. Helen, your song is on the way as well, as Patrick Feeney will be. Eric Clapton and Jennifer Rush, they all play soon on Highlands.

Finney, and I Believe. Good night to the Golden Girls in Strabane. That's one of their songs as well. Good night to Anne. I know Anne loves that little song as well. Eileen in Bonquena, I have one of your favourite artists on the way for you real soon as well. Dee Dee, the Dancing Donkey's out and about tonight. He'd like to say hello to Vicky and hello to Anne. And where you are travelling home to tonight, take care on the way home as well. Dee Dee, as always, great to hear from you tonight as well. And Carol says thank you for the music. And Jennifer Rush, The Power of Love, was played as well. Joe says thank you for playing my favourite love song. Not at all, Joe. You're very, very welcome. Yvonne, lots of love to you tonight. Eric Clapton and Wonderful Tonight. On the way, Glory of Love.

That's the title of it. Dean Watson, If I Were You, I'd Fall in Love With Me Fully. Wanted to hear that one tonight on the program. Just as I do that, I see a little message that says, thank you, Fully, not at all, thank you. And LL, our Lifford listener, will dedicate Dean Watson to you tonight as well. Vicky, we'll throw your name into the hat as well, because I know you love the music of Dean Watson, and I do have Charlie Lansbury down to play later on as well, especially for Eileen in Buncrana. Hello to Kathleen and all her friends and cousins in Derry and in Buncrana. Eileen, as always, thanks a million for your call earlier on today as well. Was asked for this one earlier on, Celine Dion.

Beautiful song. Charlie Lansbury and Not a Day Goes By That I Don't Think of You. Jojo in Stirballen says, beautiful song, Bernard. Good to know that, Jojo. And Eileen in Buncrana, a very good night to you, Eileen, as well. Jerry McMonagle in Buncrana. Jerry, good night to your good self as well. We're speaking to Joe earlier on, so hopefully that'll be on the system real soon. Very soon, actually. So Joe's back here with us again. So hopefully that'll be all sorted for you, Jerry, as well. And Eileen in Buncrana, good night to you, and good night to Vicky as well. Hi to Declan. Just a wee thumbs up on the Facebook. Paul, hi to you. Caroline, Yvonne, Margaret Doherty, hi to you as well, Bernie. And Joan and Philly and Kate and Jim and Liam as well, all checking in to say thanks. So thank you for the little thumbs up as well.

Good night to Lewis in Lucan in Dublin. Says brilliant music tonight, Bernard. Been listening since 9 o'clock. Thank you for the music, Lewis. No, at all, Lewis. You're very welcome. Hello to Anne tonight from your good friends, and I look for that song as well for you. John Wallace says good night to all his friends again. John, time allows us, I'll get your song on tonight as well. And just going across to this screen. Hi again, Bernard. Jerry McMonagle. Jerry, I just seen your text message, so yeah, hopefully that we'll get a listen to it real soon. So Jerry, thank you for that, and thanks for your patience as well. I know I was talking to Joe today, so hopefully it'll all be on real soon again as well. David James requested tonight, good night to Marion and Magilla on the programme as well. Mary, we'll look for your little song as well. And Michael Cullen. Michael wanted to hear this song tonight.

single, Michael. That's the song you wanted from the Bee Gees. Michael Caught on the Mountaintop. Cheers, Michael, as always, for your text. Great to hear from you tonight. And good to hear from the gang in our draw tonight. Hi, Bernard. Great show indeed. Can you please play Stephen Bennett and Let Me Show My Love? I will indeed. So good night to the gang in our draw tonight as well. As always, good to hear from you.

There we go. That's another Thursday night round up again. Helen says, thank you for the music. Take care on the way home. Helen, thank you. Michael Cahillan says the same. Michael says, enjoyed all the songs tonight. Really enjoyed Tuesday night. And he says, Bernard, enjoy all the programmes that you present on Highland. So cheers for that as well, Michael. Kirsten Desert Martin said, thank you. You packed them in tonight again. We do our best. Mary, Catherine and Andrea. Lots of your favourites in there tonight as well. So cheers for that as well. And thank you for your kind words. Good night, Bernard. Thank you for playing my songs. Take care until Thursday night, says Anne. Great show, Bernard, as usual. Bernard, it's Pat in Ballyliffin. Pat says, thanks for all the memories. Not at all, Pat. Thank you for your text. Until Thursday night, if you're into country music, both Irish and American, I ask you to join me then if you can between 10 and 12 on a Thursday night. Enjoy the rest of the week, and as always, thanks a million for the use of your radio. Take care. Bye-bye.

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1: Coming up, it's the overnight repeat of The Greg Hughes Show. 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
1: Hello and a very good morning to you. 3 minutes past nine on Tuesday, the 13th of October, 2026. How are you all keeping out there across the Northwest and wherever you're listening to us this morning? It's great to have you with us. We've got lots coming up. Community Garda information just after 10, the latest appeals and information from Angada Síochána. That and so much more besides. The lines are open for you right now to text and WhatsApp 086 60 25000. We are having issues with the phone lines. That persists, Caroline, doesn't it? Yep, phone lines persists, right? So there's no point calling us at this time. I'll let you know when the phone lines are up and working again. It's an external issue. 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We're also streaming across Facebook and on the X platform. I've put my reading glasses on to have a go at the newspapers. I was giving out about the text yesterday of newspapers, so I'm going to try these reading glasses I got a couple of months ago and see if it improves the situation. Let's start with the Irish Independent. And last-minute back-channel talks to avert nationwide strikes tomorrow have been shut down with after union chiefs... it's nothing to do with the glasses, it is the text. After unions chiefs rebuked the government following a late bid to get all parties around the table. Several government sources yesterday expressed doubt that any resolution to the standoff could now be found, with the cabinet set to be updated on the situation today. Coalition sources said back channels were always an option to try and resolve the impasse, but these now appear to be blocked, one person said. So there are extensive strikes planned for tomorrow. Teachers, doctors, nurses, people in the civil service, 300 odd thousand out in protest over pay. There is no pay deal there at the moment, and the unions have a set of demands in terms of, you know, cost of living, and also that gap between the last pay deal and this pay deal. And there's a lot going on here for the government, because if you look back at the fuel protests, for an example, I think the government lost the narrative on those protests and then had to come to the table and come up with an agreement to stop those protests. And I think they'll have to be really cautious that they don't lose this either. And that's going to take quite a bit of management. There'll always be a solution, right? So it's how you position yourself to arrive at that solution. So we shall see. The weather's not going to be great tomorrow, by the way. If you are out on the picket lines, I'm not discouraging you, don't worry. But wind and rain forecast, we're used to it. It'll be fine. On to the Irish Daily Mail now. And former Irish Olympic swimming coach George Gibney has been sentenced to 16 years and 8 months, with the final 14 months of the prison term suspended after being found guilty of indecently assaulting 4 girls and attempting to rape one of the girls. And he's very likely to die in jail. Gibney, who's 78 now, was found guilty of indecently assaulting the 4 girls and the attempted rape of one of them in a changing room when she was 12. He had pleaded guilty to 5 charges of indecently assaulting a girl in Ireland in 1976, but denied dozens of other charges of indecently assaulting the girls when they were aged between 8 and 15 at various locations between 1974 and 1981. Earlier this year, a jury returned guilty verdicts on 40 charges relating to incidents in the 70s and 80s. Gibney, who was arrested on foot of an Irish extradition warrant in Florida last year, had lived in the US for years at the Central Criminal Court in Dublin yesterday. Judge Michael O'Higgins described the paedophile as a manipulative predator who'd carried out repulsive crimes on defenceless children. And some of his survivors, his victims, pictured Orla Poole, other victims at the court yesterday, who've had to live with this their entire adult lives. This is the most heinous of individuals that got himself into a position of trust, a position of power which he could abuse and potentially ruined these girls' lives, these women's lives now. But hopefully they get some comfort now, knowing that he'll see out the rest of his years for whatever he has left in prison. But can you imagine going from 8 to 53 and having to wait that long before you see the person who took so much from you face, you know, the courts and face jail? The Irish Times this morning: driving testers were abused by parents whose children had failed their tests or could not take them because of invalid insurance discs. One candidate became aggressive with a staff member after failing to understand the rules around traffic lights and refusing to listen, according to an incident report. Another candidate crashed their vehicle in a car park at the end of the test. The instances were among more than 160 recorded by the Road Safety Authority. After over a 15-month period, in about a quarter of the instances, staff were subjected to verbal abuse, threatening, attacked, or accused of racism. I'm not sure if there's any former driving testers listening to us, but it'd be really interesting to get an insight into the level of abuse you may or may not have received if working here in the Northwest. So if you are one of those, let us know. I know it might be difficult if you're currently working in that job to talk, but let us know. 086 60 25000. On to the Irish Daily Star now. And the trial date of a man charged with the 2006 murder of British spy Dennis Donaldson is to be fixed next month. Antoine Duffy, in his 40s and of no fixed address, appeared before the non-jury special criminal court yesterday via video link from prison. He's charged with the murder of Mr. Donaldson in Clochgore, Dukery, between April 3rd and 4th, 2006, after being extradited from Scotland this year. He was also charged with possession of a shotgun and ammunition with intent to endanger life at the same date and location. Mr. Duffy was also charged with the attempted murder of Liam Copeland McGinley at Mina Ball in County Donegal on November 19th, 2007, and possession of a shotgun and possession of ammunition on the same date. So we'll know when he's going to trial. That, of course, is going to be a trial of great interest to us here in the Northwest, and we'll keep you across that when it does begin. An interesting one. The HSE is about to sort of test the cost benefit of paying for weight loss drugs. A HSE expert group is to consider if Mounjaro should be made available to patients for free or at a reduced cost. The HSE drugs group will meet today to discuss access to weight loss drugs for thousands of Irish people. Mounjaro is one of the several high-profile new treatments for weight loss prescribed to people who are obese or overweight and also have diabetes or other medical conditions. So there are people out there who want to lose weight, but they're gripped by this obesity disease. Their health could greatly improve if they were to take this drug, but they can't afford to get on it. Now, it depends. I presume if you're on a medical card, you can get access, but there are a lot of people that are working and wouldn't have the amount of money. I don't know what it is. I presume it's really quite significant to pay for this drug every month. But they are entitled, are they not, to have a long and healthy life. So hopefully the HSC have a look at that and put in stringent measures to make sure the scheme isn't abused. But I think if we can save lives or improve people's health, the benefits have to outweigh the cost, surely. Consultant endocrinologist, though, Professor Donal O'Shea, said more than a million people were likely to be eligible, and it is likely to cost the state billions. But that being said, how much might it save the state in money, but also in lives and treatment down the line? I think that has to be factored in, surely. And a retired decorator is in line for a windfall after discovering a collection of Pokemon cards he kept in his attic for 15 years, and they could be worth as much as €280,000. The man, who does not want to be named, had no idea the haul might have any big value until he saw a story in his local newspaper about a single card selling for €6,000. Have you ever stumbled across something really expensive in your house? Or maybe you realise that you have a really expensive painting or a really expensive chest of drawers or something. Like, what is the most expensive thing that you stumbled across in your house? Or, you know, what is the oldest thing that you have in your house? Is there any stories like that? You can tell us in confidence. Just pass it on. We'll not divulge any information. But have you stumbled across a gold mine in your house? Not necessarily in the attic or behind a couch or behind wallpaper, but maybe you did. Did you discover an ancient penny or something along those lines? Let us know. WhatsApps and texts to 086 60 25000, 086 60 25000. Our phone lines are inactive at the moment. We'll get them sorted as soon as the external issue is resolved. So WhatsApp and text 086 60 25000. Let's go now to Brendan Diver of the Inner Show and Guide, talking about, unfortunately, more illegal dumping. Hi, Brendan. Good morning to you.
2: Hello, Greg. How are you? How are things?
1: I'm good, and it's good to have you on the program. Right, so I think you put up on your socials in capitals, Inner Show is not a rubbish dump. What's the latest stuff we're seeing?
2: Well, basically just give people a little idea. I went up for a walk down Sunday with the dog. It was a lovely afternoon. And just to give people an idea of where it is, where Drum Feast is, just outside Buncrana, as you're heading in toward Carndona, there's a big lake on the left-hand side. I just live down there, about a mile and a half down there. Absolutely beautiful scenic place. Went up there about halfway with the dog, and I came across a whole heap of, like, window blinds just dumped from the side of the road. There's no effort to me to hide it. So carried on up further, but that's where I took the video. Up a little bit further, then there was kind of clip wrappers, burger packaging. Further up then, there was kind of an empty vodka bottle and maybe a wine bottle and other bits of rubbish scattered all over the place. And this was like within a quarter of a mile of a place, of an area there, of a strip. And this has been an ongoing thing all over in Shone. I know it's not everybody's doing it, but it seems like a minority seem to be dumping all over the place, and it just looks really bad for people everywhere. You know, we should be proud of where we're living.
1: Yeah, and a minority who do it regularly are enough. If it is a minority, let's get them caught. You know what I mean? I think we should use that as an advantage. We should be able to.
2: 100% there, but I don't know how we're gonna change it there, because over the years I would have done a lot of work in schools, and I see in the schools like a lot of the teachers are on about recycling and, you know, not dumping rubbish, you know, for the environment and all that. So I don't think it's that kids aren't being, I'm only using kids as an example, you know, I don't think it's kids aren't being educated. Then children are then doing a junketure competition for recycled materials to make clothes and designs and that there. But like, it's not just standing up for children. Like, this would be people that's got access to a car driving. Window blinds, to me, that would be somebody that should know. And, like, you know, better as you get older, later in life.
1: Yeah, it looks to me like someone's been doing some work at the house, loaded a trailer, and you can kind of see where there's a wee bit of a pull-in right beside where that stuff was dumped. They've pulled in there and literally just emptied this crap out into nature. And this looks like there's plasterboards in there too, or maybe that's the blind.
2: No, that's simply the packaging of the, right, okay, of the new blinds, and they dumped the old ones there. But as you say, there's a lay-by there. And every kind of around Easter time, the local community would have like a big clean-up there. But a couple of days after, it's back to square one again there.
1: Do you know what's interesting here, Brendan? We can, you know, there are significant clues here, because I would suggest whatever two main areas that road connects, someone got blinds fitted recently, probably, didn't they, in the Meandoran, Clonmany surrounding areas. Someone's fitted new blinds, taken away the old ones, taken away the packaging for the new blinds, and on the way back to wherever they were coming from, have pulled over here and just dumped it all out. That sounds to me like what's happened here. And it'd be interesting if a local who had anyone working on blinds recently over the last week would recognise their blinds and help us track down who might be responsible for this. Like, there's enough here actually to get to the bottom of this, I think, if someone who got blinds fitted recently was prepared to sort of let us know.
2: 100%. Like, it's a lot of people pass by this road, but it's like a side road. So that maybe somebody in the general area, you know, like it wouldn't be like anybody that's come here from Mobile or Broncano. You know, it's somebody that would use that road on a regular basis. I'll tell you what's kind of bad. Like, I would do photography, and I'll do kind of tours around here in the show. And back early on there, this is just one example. This would be kind of a regular thing there. As I'm taking visitors around the area, I would go and kind of scout the area beforehand. And I was up there one evening, checked that area at his grand. The next day, I had four or five Americans talking to that same area. And when we landed up in the afternoon, there was rubbish scattered all over the place again, kind of beer bottles, cans. And it looked really, really bad in front of visitors coming into the area. You know, it's, and not everybody mentioned it, but a few people mentioned, you know, why do people do this? Do you mean the kind of the mentality of them? As I say, it's a minority, you know, that's doing it. But I even see a photograph there, somebody put up on social media there, I think it was last week. I'm not sure who put it up or where it was, but it was somewhere in Donegal. And somebody had a sofa dump in a lovely scenic spot somewhere.
1: Mm.
2: And like, it's not a good thing for people to be seen coming to the area. And you know, there's no pride in the area when it's happening, you know, it's encouraging other people to do the same thing.
1: Of course, and of course, we're talking about the visuals of this, but this is a natural habitat too. This stuff's going to get damp and wet and blown all over the place, and who's to say what impact it might have on nature as well. And as I say, you know, there seems to be a big curtain rail there as well. So someone has a very large, probably a front-facing window that they had a curtain on. It looks like at least maybe 12, 13 feet. That curtain rail's been dumped as well, so that's probably been replaced by a blind, if I were to guess correctly. So, you know, someone in the area will recognise this work that's been done to them. And let's get to the bottom of it, Brendan. Let me ask you, as someone who is a proud Inishowen man out and about and showing off the peninsula to visitors as well, are we seeing an increase in this type of activity, do you think?
2: It's not getting any better, put it that way. It's definitely more, I'd say there's probably spells and bursts off it there. I might be kind of quiet for a while, and then you see another spurt where people's dumping, you know, and then somebody else dumps. Like I went past by there yesterday, going out to do a job there yesterday morning about 8:45, and the sheep along the road there, and like even for wildlife, local farmers were sheeping that there. One of the other things that I was thinking the other day is that vodka bottle that was left up in the glass that was dunked. If you've got a really, really sunny day and the sun going through the vodka bottle,
1: yeah,
2: that could potentially start a fire.
1: Well, that's how it happens, and yeah. You know,
2: You know the way fires, you know the way fires start here, putting people's lives, homes, livelihoods, and even the risk of the firefighters themselves having to go out and do the like of that there. You know, it's just really, really sad to see that. Sorry?
1: No, that's fine. That's all fine. Go ahead. I was speaking to someone else. All right, then. Listen, thank you. No, that's okay. Thank you very much for that. I do appreciate it, Brendan. Let's see if we can get to the bottom of it. Thanks for your time. Look after yourself.
2: No problem. Thanks so much, Greg.
1: All right, bye-bye. Okay, look after yourself. That's Brendan Diver there. 086 60 25,000 is the WhatsApp and text number. If you've seen something similar, or even if maybe you're the person that maybe got that work done and can help us track down who might be responsible for dumping it, because it simply is just not good enough. We were talking about ghosts on the programme yesterday, a few of you messaging in. A caller says it's the same in the Gap in Ballybuffet. Many people have seen a woman on it and she disappears after crossing the road in front of them. And there was an old story too from the Gap, and it's along the lines of someone stops to pick someone up thumbing, and as it turns out, they are chatting away, and then they look in the back of the car, and that person isn't there, and you know that kind of stuff. People love those stories, and you know, there might be some truth to them. I heard a slasher story about a priest driving past it at night and found a young woman, girl, sitting beside him in the passenger seat. He kept driving and she disappeared a short time later. Keep them coming into us for the month that's in it as well, because it is a story and a topic, sorry, that has interested an awful lot of you out there today. I want to go now to former Deputy Thomas Pringle, who joins us on the show now. Good morning, Thomas. Thanks so much for your time.
3: Morning, Greg. How are you?
1: I'm good. And I'm watching on sort of aghast, really, when it appears, in a way, you know, the Western world is going backwards, because we heard confirmation in America last week that Nadal Malik Hassan is to be executed online. Now, whatever about his crimes, he's a former U.S. Army major convicted of the 2009 Fort Hood shooting, and he was sentenced to death in August 2013 for killing 13 people and wounding more than 30 others. So there's no doubt it's an abhorrent crime, and that is the first port of call here, Thomas. But what do you think about, I suppose, the death penalty and a public execution by a firing squad in 2026 in America?
3: Yeah, I suppose firstly on the death penalty itself, Greg, I mean, I think that it's wrong, and it's a sign of a failure of in the state that it resorts to measures of having a death penalty for people who are convicted of obviously very serious and heinous crimes. And the state shouldn't, and we shouldn't as a society, sink as low as the people who've carried out those murders and actually murdering the people that do that as well. And there's also then as well, there's a very real risk that innocent people would be executed as well. I think the Death Center Observatory in America has estimated that over 4% of people who are executed in America are actually innocent. Mm. And in fact, the figures are actually could be a lot higher than that, because in America, when somebody has been murdered by the state, they don't investigate it then. The investigation stops because the state doesn't want to come out and say that they've actually murdered an innocent person or a person that didn't deserve to die. I think that in itself shows the folly of the death penalty, and that, you know, the risk is too great, and that actually you could kill an innocent person rather than satisfy the need for society to have some sort of gratuitous outcome in terms of dealing with somebody who's committed a heinous crime. And I think it's interesting that the only other two countries in the world that have public executions are Iran and Afghanistan. And so America is going to be putting itself in the same position as them. And it's bizarre, but it doesn't really surprise me in terms of the Trump presidency and the Trump.
1: It'll put it to the American people, though, to test their, to test what they think on it. In a way, it kind of brings the whole death penalty conversation more to the fore, because, you know, for a lot of people, you know the way it is, Thomas, if you don't see something, it just happens and you crack on with your own life, right? So people might be, if attempted to put to death by lethal injection, and because you don't see it, it's just a news story. But this is, you know, this is more visceral. This might actually bring the debate, you know, to the fore. It might actually be counterintuitive for the Trump administration, is what I'm suggesting.
3: It might be, but I mean, I don't think the Trump administration is that intuitive anyway, and they don't really care what the public think, and they will go ahead and do what they think that they should be doing regardless. And it's a way of, as well as deflecting attention from what is going on in the state as well, and being carried out by the government there. You know, so I mean, it's true, yes, it may spark a debate that it will show changes, but I don't know if that's the case or not, and I don't think it's a risk that should be taken. The death penalty is something that should be debated anyway regardless, and and I don't think it's a risk that should be taken, that, you know, and it's going to be, I know there'll probably be lots of people in Ireland as well that'll watch it, and it'll be some sort of a bizarre event online for people to watch to see somebody being murdered.
1: Yeah, and it desensitizes people too, so it could have the other effect, the opposite of what I suggested. People may or may not know, this obviously is particularly personal to you, or your dad at least. Your father, Peter Pringle, he was on death row himself. What age were you at that point, Thomas, or what's your recollections, or what stories have been told of what that was like?
3: Yeah, well, I was 12, 13 when my father was arrested and convicted of murder of a Garda during a bank robbery, and he was sentenced to death. And at that time in Ireland, people were sentenced to death for capital murders, and then it was commuted to 40 years in prison by the cabinet at the time in 1981. And actually, thinking about this, just as we were waiting to come on, and that I remember I was on my way home on a school tour from Galway when it was announced on the radio that...
1: Wow. That's how you learned?
3: Yeah, that the death sentence was commuted to life imprisonment or 40 years imprisonment. And so that was a memorable school tour.
1: Yeah, do you remember what that felt like, hearing it that way?
3: I don't really remember much about it, but you kind of remember thinking that. I wonder, did anybody else hear this, or does everybody?
1: Yeah,
3: else
1: you're more so at that age. You're more self-conscious than processing the actual information.
3: Yeah.
1: And you know, his conviction then, as you mentioned, overturned because the original verdict then was found to be unsafe and unsound. But he could have been hung, and I suppose that is an example of the percentage of those people that could be wrongfully executed. But the problem is, in this day and age, or not the problem, but the discussion point is, Thomas, like, there was a point where that argument might have been enough to sort of counter it. But in this day and age, I think a lot of people go, if 4 out of 100 are innocent, I mean, it's a price worth paying. Do you get where I'm coming from? It's almost like the humane moral argument gets lost when people are so hardened in their views.
3: Yeah, but I mean, I think that's down to partly as well how the views are treated, and it's down to the politicians and that as well, how they treat the arguments and that, and it's very easy when you're not directly related, I suppose, to say that, yeah, what difference does that make, that, that could be killed. But it has an effect on people right across the board, that happens. And it has an effect as well on, I think, on the state and on society as well, too, that if you're willing to kill innocent people, well, then you're willing to do an awful lot more. And I think that's what the government, particularly in America, wants to get, is get people into a situation where they'll to just blindly do what the government wants them to do, and that's the danger, and if they accept that, what else will they accept?
1: Listen, we're not going to rehash it, but I know there's going to be people listening in, and they're going to know your position on terminations and abortion, Thomas, and they're going to say this feels a little bit ironic, or this feels like double standards.
3: Not really, but, no.
1: I know we're not going to get into the debate. I'm just recognizing that's what people will be thinking when they're listening as well. At what point does life become important?
3: Yeah, that may be some people's point of view, right? But I think there is a distinct difference, and that is the reality of it, and like everything in life, there may be different arguments and stuff like that, and that's fair enough, and people can have differences of opinion. But the reality is that if a state goes out and executes people in a public way like this, it'll actually undermine people and people's rights within that state a lot further, and it'll allow the state to do an awful lot more.
1: It'll be interesting to see how it all pans out. Thomas, thanks for coming on. I really do appreciate it. That's former Deputy Thomas Pringle there, reflecting on the scheduled public execution of Nedhal Malik Hassan, who is going to be shot by firing squad, and the US government has announced that it will be live streamed. A caller says, making capital punishment visible reinforces the consequences of severe crimes. I agree this will maximise as a deterrent, but what about those people who end up on death row and are innocent? It happens all of the time. I'm watching a lot of a particular show at the moment. It's, what's it called? Accused, Innocent or Guilty, something along those lines. There's about 8 series of it and about 3 series in. But it focuses on people and it follows them with cameras. It focuses on people accused of serious crimes. And as they navigate the approach to the court case and the court case and the subsequent outcome of that. And the one thing you will see when you watch that, and you watch it over, consecutive episodes, is that sometimes the authorities will do anything to get a conviction. And then sometimes people are guilty of sin and will argue like nobody's business that they're innocent, which is the flip side of it. But, I mean, again, to that texter that texted in, would you stick with capital punishment even in the knowledge that maybe 4 or 5 people would be put to death and would be innocent? Is that a price worth paying? Where are the human rights brigade? It's cruel and it's inhumane. Well, we just spoke to one. How many people on death row were proven innocent? I'll get that stat for you. That's all publicly available information. It's not a secret. We can certainly get to the bottom of that for you. Okay, let us now get to some of your comments here. On the death penalty, why should this online sentencing for a horrendous crime be seen as wrong when thousands of innocent unborn children are murdered in Ireland every year? It's amazing what horrifies people. He committed a horrible crime and will suffer the consequences when there's over 50,000 abortions in Ireland. It doesn't seem to bother the likes of Mr. Pringle, who brought forward a bill when he was a TD. Imagine the sickos who will commit crimes just to be part of the public execution. I don't get that. I don't get that position there, to be honest with you. He's just transforming justice into a public spectacle, and it's very, very wrong. And how does broadcasting live death affect social norms around violence and human dignity? It is disgusting. Right. I think I can go now to John Farrelly, Chief Executive of the Mental Health Commission. John, good morning to you.
4: Good morning. How are you?
1: I'm doing good. Thank you so much for chatting to us. Now, the Mental Health Commission has published 10 inspection reports for approved inpatient mental health centres across Cork, Dublin, Galway, Meath, Mayo, and of course, of great interest to us here in Donegal. What's the function, before we get into the nuances of this, John, talk to me about this process, why it's done and how often, etc.
4: Okay, so back in 2006, the government decided that all inpatient mental health services must be registered and they must be inspected at least once a year by the Inspector of Mental Health Services. And the inspections are to make sure that the centres are in compliance with the regulations and really, trying to ensure that the standards continually improve.
1: Right. So how many headings are there? So if you go into a facility like Letterkenny University Hospital, and that's the latest inspection report I'm going to focus on, what areas are assessed as part of the inspection?
4: So there's 33 regulations, but about 30 of them apply to the centre. Two or three are technical. And it really looks at patient care, care planning, the premises, medication management, various things. So there's 30 odd kind of regulations for that. Then there's codes and rules around, for example, restrictive practices, etc. So it's quite an intensive inspection. It's unannounced. The inspectors just arrive. The providers and the staff get no announcement of it whatsoever. They arrive and they could spend 2 or 3 days on site going through everything in detail, speaking to the staff, speaking to the patients, any advocacy groups, going through any questionnaire. So it really is an intensive process for the providers.
1: It is an improving picture, and we'll focus on the positive first, John. Compliance, overall compliance, has increased year on year.
4: Yeah, so, I mean, that is significant. And look, it is important to focus on the positive when they happen, because there's, you know, we also focus on the negative when they happen. So you have to give credit to people. Last year, I think there was 14 areas of non-compliance. That's nearly half the regulations. And there was 61% compliance. And this year, it's jumped to 81%. Now, there's still five or so areas of non-compliance. But I think you do have to give credit to the staff on the ground. And I suppose there's a couple of reasons why that would have happened. Obviously, the non-compliance over a number of years, we escalated up as the non-compliance happened. So originally, we would generally, you know, we would allow the unit to try and figure it out. If we're not happy, then it would go regional. We'd want regional or national accountability. So I think what happened in Letterkenny was, and in fairness to the clinical director and to the nursing leadership particularly, they put in place a quality improvement process. An intensive one, which involved training, trying to get things right, because they don't actually control everything, all the resources. And I think that's why you're seeing the improvement.
1: Yeah. And before we maybe pick out a few things that still require attention, perhaps important to note as well that during the inspection, there's an opportunity to sort of poll residents and staff. And they recognise positive improvements, and I think particularly too sort of for staff in terms of a more pleasurable working environment, which I would imagine is important in what would be a high stress work environment to begin with.
4: Hugely important. And if you think of Letterkenny, like Letterkenny is actually, you know, and Donegal has a high tradition of, for example, mental health nursing. I remember years ago when I worked in the services, Donegal was doing community mental health nursing and had leadership when none of the other counties were doing it. There's quite a, for some reason, there seems to be a strong kind of community voluntary kind of aspect. So that is important. And also in terms of the, in Letterkenny in the university, there's a strong culture of person-centered orientation, particularly around the nursing. So then you get these young people, they go into these units, and they want to help. They're not there to be part of the past. They're the present and the future. So really it is trying to get at some of the structural issues within the service to make sure that these people can, you know, that the young people who go in, and they are young, can actually bring what they want to do into the centres. And you're beginning to see that across our whole mental health services, where people realise, look, okay, when someone's very, very unwell, they need medication, but actually that's only the start of the journey.
1: Yep.
4: For someone to really recover, they need so much more.
1: And by the reading of things, and I'm not expert in this area, the remaining non-compliant areas, it looks like they could be relatively easily resolved. Others, perhaps maybe less so. Visits to residents needed improvement. I don't know if you can get as deep into the report as to address individual points, but this is something that's been raised to us by listeners. And what did the report find, John?
4: So, in terms of the detail, but my sense is that area is still, there's still a bit of a throwback there in terms of there isn't enough space and private space for people to receive visitors. If you think of the unit in Letterkenny, a number of the wards are four-bedded wards. I think there's two-bedded, and I think there's seven single rooms. So there seems to be an issue about a private space. A lot of that was around glass as well in the doors that people could see in, so they didn't actually have privacy when they were having a visit. And we have a commitment in the action plan to mitigate that. There was another couple of things that you would pick up on. For example, voluntary patients, you know, maybe not going, being able to go out and walk around, not having as much to do at the weekend. So there's a couple of little things that would point to a thing. And the same with the care planning. And really that's kind of where a culture of the past, if you know what I mean, that we're trying to get away from. But of course, the other thing is that the staff are trying to balance the risk with the freedom of the person, because most people, when they go into an inpatient unit, they are at a real low, and the family are worried about them, and they're looking for a place of safety. And yet what you're trying to do is establish a dynamic patient-centered journey from the start. So the visits, I think that can be fixed. But it was mainly about the doors and the windows, looking in the doors.
1: And that sounds like a situation where teams on the ground need support as well to help try and manage those what seemed like competing priority. A high-risk issue was physical restraint procedures. Your inspectors found that needed improvement. Again, generally speaking, what are we talking about there?
4: Okay, so this is an interesting one, because they weren't the rules weren't fully complied with. But I went back and I look at the stats, and so the levels of physical restraint and seclusion have gone down in Letterkenny, and there's been a huge effort made there. So actually, the majority of patients go in, they will get quite a therapeutic environment. And then some of the things, like, for example, was in the rules now, if someone is physically restrained, you must do a debriefing with it and learn from them. Because if you or I are restrained, you know, that's traumatizing. You know, you're not going to want that. So in the new rules, it's the idea of debriefing, learning from it in the care plan, so that the things that may have caused the issue in the first place are eliminated. Now, they look at 10 or 11. That was one or two that that wasn't found in. So, and again, the centre's committed to that. And I do have to say, look, I'm looking at the care plans and the responses and the actions. And what gives me heart is the clinical director in the centre, now I don't know the person personally, is putting their name to the responses and saying that they will mitigate this with the nursing. So when you see that, you would kind of have a fairly good confidence. But yeah, there was breaches there, but in that, we must also recognise that there's been a dramatic decrease in those type of incidents.
1: For sure. We'll watch with 2027 with interest, or maybe later this year. Well, hardly later this year. But anyway, they're unannounced. We're not going to try and predetermine it. But let's hope it's an improving picture. John, thank you for your time. Very much appreciated it. And we'll chat again, I'm sure. Thank you.
4: Slán.
1: That's John Farrelly there, Chief Executive of the Mental Health Commission. It's important to recognise when things are improving as well. Though I know it's an area out there that a lot of people in individual situations, sorry, I shouldn't say a lot of people, that some people have concerns about. Maybe you wish to, if you've experienced, to highlight where you see the gaps, or maybe recognise where there have been improvements on littering. This is not the supplier of blinds who did this. This is people paying their own blinds, fitting themselves and dumping the old ones 100%. I never fingered at a particular company per se. It's just the fact that you've got the old curtain rails. You've got, it might not be a company. It might be a company. I don't know. But I'm saying there's enough there. If you will know someone in the area, maybe, if they've completely refitted the front of the house with new blinds and got rid of the curtains. Them dump again and again if they're not reprimanded, then they do it again. Is there such a thing as a litter warden? So we were asking, excuse me, off the back of a man that found Pokemon cards, and it turned out they were really valuable. So we asked you, what have you found that is really old or really valuable in your house? A caller says, once found €5 down the back of the couch. It was a great wee bonus. Not massive, but still a nice wee buzz. When my granny died, we found amazing receipts for things like the final payment for owning her house. Not valuable, but very sentimental. And sentimental is value as well. Hi, Greg. Discovered a hidden treasure at the back of the shed. It's a bag of coal worth a small fortune nowadays. That comes in from Eddie. Eddie, if you stumble across five litres of petrol, please let me know. You are onto a winner there. Let's go to Mary. Hiya, Mary.
5: Hiya, Greg.
1: Great to chat to you. Right, what did you find in your parents' house?
5: Well, actually, it was a bottle. It was like a ceramic bottle. I did send you a photograph on WhatsApp there.
1: Okay.
5: And it didn't have any sentimental value, but I just took it with me. And I had it sitting in my kitchen window for the guts of 15 years, maybe. And I seen on Facebook one day this man who was collecting the same kind of bottles.
1: Mm-hmm.
5: And I sent him a photograph. And he got back to me right away and he said, oh, I love your bottle and all. And he said, would you be thinking of selling it? And I said, well, I never thought on selling it. And he offered me, I think it was €50. And I said, no, you know, and I forgot about it. And he came back to me then in about a week's time and he offered me, I think it was about 140.
1: Mm-hmm.
5: And I said, no.
1: Yeah, if I'm on the hook at this stage, Mary, the hook's in his mouth.
5: And he'd come back then again, I think he went up to 200. And I said, no, I said, unless I got an unbelievable offer, you know, I won't take it. And he said, oh, well, you know, that's worth a lot more, or that's a bigger offer than it's worth. So I said, okay. And I left it maybe 2 weeks, then he come back and he said, what would an unbelievable offer be?
1: Yeah.
5: And just for the crack, I said, oh, about 500. And, you know, not thinking anything of it. And he come back then and he offered 400. And I said, no. And eventually he come back and he said, look, I'll give you 500.
1: Right.
5: And I was gobsmacked. Like, I thought, you know, and my family were saying, oh, take it, like, because he might just leave it at that. He mightn't get back to you again.
1: Yeah.
5: So I said, okay. I said, I'll take it. I said, but it's going to cost me to post it to you. So he said, right, I'll give you 520.
1: Remind me never to haggle with you, Mary. You'd have me cleaned out. Paying for postage as well.
5: He did.
1: And come here, did you find out ever since, I can't just quite open the image here now because it's been saved incorrectly, but did you find out, what, like, did you get a good price for it, or did you find out since that you gave it away, or what's the crack?
5: I never found out, and I wouldn't really like to...
1: No, leave it at that, eh?
5: You know, I think I done very good out of it, and as I say, it didn't have any sentimental value, but I think it came originally from a pub.
1: Right, okay.
5: And I think maybe it was beer came in it, you know, when you bottle your own beer in the pubs.
1: I would imagine that was just maybe a very important thing for his display. I can't imagine he sold it on again.
5: He gave talks on unusual bottles.
1: Wow, okay. Brilliant. And do you remember what you did with the money? Did you treat yourself to something?
5: Oh, it probably paid a bill or something.
1: Oh, Mary, why do you make a boring answer?
5: You know the usual.
1: I know. You think it's exciting and then it just goes into the debt hole. All right, Mary, listen, brilliant story, though. Absolutely wonderful. And fair play to you for sticking to your guns. You know, it's not what something's worth, it's what you can get for it, isn't it? Thanks so much. Bye-bye, Mary. Look after yourself. Brilliant story there. Morning, Greg. The most valuable or expensive or old? Possibly the wife. That comes in from Stevie there. Yeah, that sounds positive. Sometimes when you read text like that, you're not sure if you're going to get if you're going to get a hiding or not. But yeah, that looks. Let me see now. I think we've got this bottle back in here. I want to have a look at it. Where is it? Ceramic bottle. See if it's worth 500 quid. Here, oh my word! It's on the top of a Chicanal Tribune. Well, that makes it worth 600 euro. She sat it on the Tribune. Let me see if I can have a look at it here. Yeah. It does look like the bottles that you will see in certain pubs, but obviously that's original. There you go. Wow. Okay, we'll post that on our socials and you can have a look at it if you're not watching the show. It's always best to watch the programme. You miss nothing. All right, we have been talking about things that you've found in your house, either really valuable or really old, and it's up to you how you attribute value, of course. And a listener sent in a picture of a fossil. No real monetary value. 360 million years old fossil of three found in the River Calder in East Kilbride, Scotland, 2 years ago. By then, my then 6-year-old boy found that. That comes in from Otis. Absolutely stunning. It really is, you know, and as I say, they might not have a massive monetary value, but it's a beautiful thing. And it'd be nice on a nice plinth, wouldn't it? A bit of wood or something. Right, now, an Irish Times report today reveals 161 reported instances recorded by the RSA over 15 months, including verbal abuse, threats, physical assault and crashes during driving tests. Driving testers are simply doing their jobs. Nobody enjoys failing, but taking your frustration out on the examiner, well, we all know that won't change the result. Let's go to Colette O'Donnell. O'Donnell's School of Motoring. Colette, anything in this surprise you? Good morning to you.

0: actually received death threats and had to step away from conducting driving tests as well. For whatever reason, there was no reason given, but obviously it's because of failing the driving test. These testers are still not back at work. Their family were given death threats. There was letters sent to their homes and told them that if they were seen conducting driving tests, that their lives were at risk.
1: Wow, unbelievable. And I suppose, to the 161 cases we're hearing about, Cletta, the more extreme, I would say there's under-the-breath remarks, insults and other types, you know, door slamming, that type of stuff that wouldn't make it into reports per se.
0: Yeah, definitely. Like, you know, but I think the RSA would need to step up a little bit, and maybe the testers should have cameras, body cams on themselves, even out, you know, while they're conducting driving tests. I've always said this as well. Mm. Obviously, in the test centre where they're actually being interviewed as well, and even after the driving tests as well, because I've heard of instances as well where testers have actually been spat on and after the test, and been verbally abusive. And also, like, sometimes in Letterkenny, there might only be one tester actually in the office there.
1: Yeah.
0: That's actually quite a dangerous situation, where they're in there, in the room with one person, where if something did happen, how is that person going to be notified? There should be some sort of a button which could be pressed where they could be notified to the guards, where a quick response would be alerted there. Like, it's only a matter of time before something serious does happen. Then it's too late as well. So I think it's going that way, the way society is going.
1: Yeah, and of course too, and just as I'm listening to you, Claire, I'm thinking too, especially in that environment, you know, intimidation. Yes. And I don't mean intimidation, i.e. threats per se, but, you know, like passive intimidation, whereby if someone feels on their own or vulnerable, they might feel inclined to you know, to adhere to.
0: Definitely, because there's actually women testers there as well. And, like, you know, a woman would feel very intimidated by a male. I'm not saying that it's all males as well. Obviously, there's women that are aggressive as well. And the women have been aggressive as well towards the male testers as well. But a woman would feel more intimidated if they're in an environment on her own when someone has been abusive as well. And if she's in a room on her own with a client, look, it's a very scary situation for her.
1: Yeah, of course. Now, so at the moment, I'm thinking sort of the visuals of carpool karaoke. I know that sounds like a stupid thing to say, right? But in other words, a cab-facing camera. That's not the case at the moment. And it would make an awful lot of sense to have one of them and then a forward-facing camera on the road. That would offer, it's not to catch anyone out or for evidential purposes. It could be useful for that. But the driving tester could say, by the way, just to let you know that both your and my conduct are being monitored by this camera just before we start.
0: I think that would be an excellent, you know, and I've always said that. I think, you know, it would be excellent, but at the minute it's not allowed, because if we do have any cameras in the car, they have to be unplugged before the actual driving test goes ahead. And I think it should be compulsory, like, you know, for the testers, I think, for their own safety and for the safety of, you know, because of any accusations or anything. I think it's really important in this day and age now, the way things are going now. I think it should really be important to have a camera during tests.
1: Okay, listen, Clett, thank you very much for that. I do appreciate it. That's Clett O'Donnell of O'Donnell Schools of Motoring, who has witnessed firsthand the abuse that we were talking of. A caller says, as a driving instructor, I understand just how much pressure learners are under when it comes to their driving test. There's often months of waiting, a lot of money spent and plenty of nerves. But none of that excuses abuse or intimidation. Driving testers are simply doing their jobs, and nobody should face threats or aggression at work. Parents in particular need to remember that failing a driving test isn't the end of the world. How we react to disappointment says a lot about our attitude towards driving. We teach learners patience, responsibility and respect on the road. Surely we should expect the same behaviour at the test centres. Yes, I think most people would agree there. Right, now, let me see, where was I going?

0: going here. Yeah, back to the ghosts again. The two-story house on the back of Argyll Road is not the Slasher's house. The Slasher's house was closer to Dunluey, where you can see Loch Alton. The foundation of the house was visible until the road was widened. Another Ballyconnell, I heard from a good source, a monk was seen walking across one of the paths there many years ago. Very suspicious. Keep your folklore tales, your ghost tales coming into us. It's good to break up the conversation a little bit, I think. I mentioned yesterday about Buncrana and the bridge in Buncrana. And we've been getting calls here and there on this issue for quite some time. So I threw it out there. I said, look, what's the story? What needs to be improved? How can we help? And some of you texted in very much. By the way, our phone lines are back working again now. 07491 25000 if you want to give us a call. But anyway, some of the messages coming in. There is a sign from the bridge end side on that bridge. There is a yellow box and a yield sign. So it looks like someone needs a visit to Specsavers because someone was saying there was no signage there. Yes, Greg, the Mill Bridge in Buncrana is a complete disaster. They went and made it one-way system after it was a two-way system from what I can remember. And I am 66 years old. Now, no one knows who has the right of way on this bridge. People are meeting in the middle, and you can imagine what takes place then. A simple sign saying, give way to oncoming traffic, problem solved. But this has never been done by the council. It's just not good enough. What if there's an accident on this bridge? Is the council going to stand over this disaster of a bridge then? That's exactly what's taking place on the bridge at the moment. Staying on the roads, we were talking about disabled badges, and someone asked if you can park for free with one. I presume the person has the vehicle, the badge owner's in the vehicle. But this person did point out that the disabled person has to be in the car before you park and put on the disabled badge. A lot of people are breaking this rule. Yes, I understand. It's a good clarification. I was presuming the listener was asking in the knowledge that the person who has the badge is in the vehicle when it's parked. Milk, Greg, just heard about the case of Milkgate. It's not the store, it's coming from a manufacturer. Regardless of packaging, they have a number of packed cartons, bottles, that is supplied to a number of stores throughout Ireland. From chatting to a person that works in it, he advised me not to buy the milk as we got rotten milk from there before. Another, I have the same problem with milk. Last night, I dumped three cartons dated 18th of October. Last week, the same problem. What's going on, folks? I have a similar issue with milk and I get it from the milkman. In the last 6 weeks, a number of them have been off and that's it, despite being a week or more in advance of the date. Another, Greg, you can add me to your list of milk gone bad. Bought on the 1st of October, date to the 14th of October, and when I opened it on the 3rd, it was gone sour. It was rotten. The smell of it put me off eating my breakfast. That's coming in from Mary. Milkgate is exploding. We are seeing people with sour milk all over the shop. I don't know if it's just me that's a little bit mad or all dads are mad, but anyway, I'm aware, I'm fully aware that a carton of milk has many different cow's milk in it. I understand that. I know it. I'm sensible enough to understand that it's not coming from one single cow. But still, if I finish one carton, I find it difficult to mix a new carton in with the old carton, even if they're both the exact same milk with the best before date and all that, because in my mind, I feel like I'm mixing the cow's milk. And I can't shift it. It's mental. I know it is, but I can't help it. It's just a quirk that I have. So even though probably a million cow's milk in the one carton, switching between cartons in the one glass, I struggle with that. It's a weird thing. We're all a bit weird. If you want to share what's weird about you, let us know. I'm open to put my hands up and admit it. And that's just the tip of my iceberg.
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0: 11:23 this Tuesday, the 13th of October. Time for Community Garda information. And we welcome into studio with us Garda Páirc McFadden, Letterkenny Garda Station Páirc. How are you?
2: Good, Greg. Good morning.
0: Thank you so much for calling up. Lots to get through, so let's crack on. And we'll start with an appeal in relation to a road traffic collision in Carina.
2: Yeah, that's correct, Greg. So Garda are appealing for witnesses following a serious road traffic collision which occurred on the N13 at Carina, Letterkenny. This collision occurred on Wednesday the 7th of October at approximately 5:20 p.m. The incident involved a car and a motorcycle. The male driver of the motorcycle, aged in his 50s, was conveyed to Letterkenny University Hospital for treatment for serious injuries. The female driver of the car, who was aged in her 60s, was also conveyed to Letterkenny Hospital for treatment for injuries believed to be non-life-threatening. Right, Gardaí are appealing to anyone who's witnessed this collision to come forward, in particular anyone who was in that area as Corina, Letterkenny, County Donegal, on Wednesday the 7th of October between 4:30pm and 5:30pm is urged to contact investigating Gardaí. Road users who may have dashcam footage from the area during that time is also asked to make that footage available to us. Or anyone with information is asked to contact Letterkenny Garda Station on 07491 67100 or the Garda Confidential Line on 1800 666 111.
0: And just for people travelling from outside the area, that was the collision at the top of Logie Brackett. Would know it, okay. But the townland is Corina. Okay. A road traffic collision being investigated too in convoy, Potter.
2: That's correct, Greg. So Garda are also appealing for the assistance of the public in connection with the road traffic collision that occurred at the area of Ardmullen in convoy. This happened at approximately 12:30am on Sunday the 11th of October. A small black van with a roof rack collided with a number of parked vehicles in the area at that time before immediately leaving in the direction of Castlefin or Killygordon. The van in question was missing its passenger side wing mirror following the incident. We appeal to anyone who may have witnessed the collision to make contact with Gardaí in Ballyshannon on 071 985 8530. Or if anyone travelled in that area may have dashcam footage, we'll ask them also to make that footage available to us.
0: Seems a number of vehicles were targeted in the Aud O'Donnell Church Lane area in Letterkenny.
2: That's correct, right. So also in the early hours of Sunday, the 11th of October, between 1:45am and 2am, Saturday night, Sunday morning, damage was caused to the wing mirrors on a number of parked cars on the Church Lane and Aud O'Donnell areas of Letterkenny. We appeal to any drivers who may have been in those areas with dashcam footage between 1:30 and 2am to make this footage available to us. If anyone has any information to assist our investigation, we have to pass that information on to us as well at Letterkenny Garda Station on 07491 67100.
0: Yeah, and I'm sure Garda are polling as well, but any dash cams as you mentioned, but door ring bell cameras or any of those types of security cameras may have caught something, no doubt. Right, let's go to Church Road now. Criminal damage, this is in Inishowen.
2: Yes, Greg, Garda are appealing for witnesses in connection with a criminal damage incident also that occurred at a school on the Church Road in Carndonagh. This happened between 3pm on Friday the 2nd of October and 9am on Monday the 5th of October. Damage was caused to a storage container on the school grounds over the course of that weekend. We appeal to anyone who may have observed any type of suspicious activity over the course of those few days in that area to get in touch with Gardaí in Muncrana on 074 93 20540.
0: All right, we'll go to Castlefin now. Another incident of criminal damage.
2: Yes, Greg, Gardaí are also investigating a criminal damage incident that occurred in the area of Rogan's Park in Castlefin. This happened between 6:30pm on Thursday the 8th of October and 11am on Saturday the 10th of October. A brick was thrown through a window of a vacant house in that area between those times. We appeal to anybody who may have observed any suspicious activity in the area, the Donnyloop area there, between those dates to get involved with Gardaí and Ballyshannon on 071 985 8530.
0: Yeah, staying in Castlefin, this time October 11th, criminal damage being investigated.
2: Yes, Greg. So Gardaí are again seeking the assistance of the public in connection with a criminal damage incident that happened in the area of Mill Farm in Castlefin. This happened on Sunday the 11th of October at approximately 8:30pm. A conservatory window of a house in that area was smashed by a rock around that time. We appeal to anyone who may have travelled in that area in the Donnyloop area who may have dashcam footage between 8pm and 9pm to make that footage available to us, or if anybody can assist with our investigation with any relevant information, they're asked to contact Gardaí in Ballyshannon on 071 985 8530 or the Garda Confidential Line on 1800 666 111.
0: Yeah, now we have a huge deer population and it is deer rotting season, and unfortunately we're in their habitats, which means that there is a danger for road users, potentially, Patrick.
2: Yeah, that's it, Greg. So in recent weeks there, we've received reports in relation to road traffic collisions that have occurred between vehicles and deer in the Brookless and the Bumbeg areas. We want to remind the public that it is deer roading season. We advise all road users to be mindful of this fact and to watch out for deer on a road. The breeding season, or rut, as they call it, peaks during the month of October and is controlled by the length of the day. Deer can pose a danger to road users at any time due to their unpredictable nature. We ask people to take extra care when driving, especially at dusk and dawn. During the rutting season then, deer move about. They can often make their way onto the roads. Be prepared to stop. Ensure that you're always in a position to stop suddenly. Should you encounter any deer in the road, reduce your speed, especially in areas where there's warning signs for deer. Should you see a deer in the road, dip your headlights also, Greg, as full beams may cause them to freeze. If you're involved in a road traffic collision involving a deer, or if you witness such an incident, you're asked to contact Gardaí immediately.
0: Yeah, and you just never know where they might turn up. I've bumped, not bumped into them, that's an awful turn of phrase, but certainly come across them.